0: Come on, y'all. Bow, bow. Doom, y'all.
1: I know it's there.
0: Say it, y'all.
1: Sorry, I know it's there.
0: Say it, y'all.
1: I know it's there.
0: Say it, y'all.
1: Sorry, I know it's there.
0: Say it.

Yes, yes. Soul Motors Mondays, top of the hour. Hope everybody's enjoying the show so far. My name is Amir Brooks, founder of Soul Motors, a label for you, by me. I don't know if that's the term, but yes, yes, yes. We're here every Monday, 8 to 10, WHDR 90.3 FM, the voice of Harlem. Let's keep it rocking and rolling. Soul Motors Mondays.

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9: 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We are the voice of Harlem, coming from the campus of City College, and you're tuned in to Equilibrium Radio. We are adults who love hip-hop. That's what it is. Hope all is well in your world. My name is Kwame Veer, and along with me, we got Laura Doon.
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9: Big shout-out to the rest of the crew, my man DJ CA, also Priest Forever. And all folks past, and all folks future, and all of you right here, right now with us in the present. Hey, if you got any questions, any comments, any shout-outs, anything on your mind, you'd like to get off your mind, the number here is 212-650.

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0: I remember as I roll, the smell of cig smoke. 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
1: Beware the quiet man.
2: Love you.
3: When I think positive constantly, it's very powerful and it controls me. If I think negative all the time, it's going to control me too. So right now, my positive thought is there is no going to be no disaster to destroy what I have planned for me and my family. And if there is, that's life, you know? And I can accept what I get. My intention is for it to work and to be successful, and I will accept what I get. See, I don't have any choice about what my life is going to be like. The only choice I possibly might have is how I'm going to react to it.

0: Hey, what's up, folks? How you doing? Back once again, you tuned in to Equilibrium Radio. We are adults who love hip-hop. That's what it is. Hope all is well in your world. My name is Kwame Veer, and along with me, we have Lord Doom.
1: What's up, folks?
0: Big shout-out to the rest of the crew, my man Priest Forever, also my man DJ CA, and all folks past, and all folks future, and all of you right here, right now. Hey, if you got any questions, any comments, any shout-outs, any requests, anything on your mind you'd like to get off your mind, 212-650-6903 is the number to reach out to us live and direct. And, yeah, that's basically it. Yeah, we got to let you know what's been played so you know what you heard. You got that last one in the background, the instrumental? Do I? All right, cool. Beautiful. I like to say that part. All right. Lord Doom, it's on you.
1: We started off the evening with a little PS118 from Jernasiah featuring Rhapsody. Went into Perfectionists from Invincible featuring Helix and Super Dave. A little Super Tight from Rakim Al-Jabbar featuring Flower Child. Daydreaming from Queen Heroin and P.A. Dre. Followed by Bouquet to the Ladies from Nas and DJ Premier. The Other Line from Prince Paul. Black is Beautiful from Rhapsody. The Love You Interlude from Shay Noir and Love the Genius. And Goddess from Nejma Nefertiti featuring Paz and Shorty No Mas. And we are currently speaking over the Symphonic Collective, produced by Lord Finesse.
0: Yes, yes, that's the music that's been played so far this evening. And speaking of Queen Heroin, she's in the studio with us tonight. Hey, hello, Queen.
2: Yes, she is. Hi, guys.
0: Hello and welcome.
2: Thank you. Thank you so much for having me. Man, what a vibe and tone you set. So relaxing. I feel like I needed to bring incense and shea butter or something. It's fantastic.
0: Yeah. You know, hip-hop can do that part, too, also.
2: Yeah, the adults. Yeah. I love that. Yeah. We are those.
0: Yes. Mm. Yes. They act like it's not for us.
2: It's all for us.
0: Yeah.
2: Yeah.
0: Yeah, absolutely.
2: It is us. Yes, sir.
0: Absolutely. Sirs. Absolutely. So, Queen.
2: Yes, sir.
0: Hey, I'm going to start out in a linear fashion to you. So, you're an artist, educator, entrepreneur part going on too?
2: Oh, for sure.
0: So those are just three items. But
2: yes,
0: let's start at the first place, which is, when did you discover hip-hop for yourself? When did you first have an experience where you're like, oh, this is hip-hop here?
2: Yeah. I would say the entry point for me, it's always an interesting question because it was happening both inside of the home and outside of the home.
0: Okay.
2: So raised, grew up in the Bronx, and I feel like those Bronx streets were just what we know hip hop is. It was just in the fabric. It was in between the cracks of the sidewalk. Hip hop was just there. Mm. Just the sound of it and the feel of it. And so it definitely, after school, Bob Ross, and then Video Music Box. Mm. That was probably, I would say, my earliest introduction to it.
0: Okay.
2: Seeing it, hearing it, and then repeat. So what was happening was my brother, shout out to my brothers Kev, Fever, and Breeze Bruin of the Juggernauts. Mm. And so Kev is the eldest out of that union.
0: Okay.
2: Right? Then Breeze, then myself.
0: Okay.
2: And so Kev was DJing, you know, breaking, doing all those things, and then bringing it home.
0: Okay.
2: You know, DJing was like an entry point for him. Mm. And then Breeze literally right on the tail of that, you know, and got into writing and emceeing. And then I think Kev at that point really started to entertain maybe all of it, just meaning rhyming, production, breaking, but really predominantly production than DJing, really, you know? And at that time, predominantly for Breeze, I would say probably breaking, experimenting. And I, by that, I mean in the kitchen. I don't mean formally on stage anywhere. I mean like in the kitchen. Oh, excuse me, you know, let me get the Frosted Flakes and they, you know, doing windmills or something. So, yeah, I mean like in the house.
0: Yes.
2: Yeah.
0: And it's funny that you say that because a lot of hip hop happened inside.
2: Yeah.
0: The dwelling.
2: For sure. For sure. And certainly being the last one. And, you know, parents like Caribbean descent, like, where are you going? Like, I was too young to be doing any of that. So I was an observer.
0: Mm-hmm.
2: I was a voyeur, right, to what was going on. And luckily for me, I had brothers who were not just observing, but they were tampering with it. They were out there, and, you know what I mean, bringing it back home. So I was gifted into exposure directly through them, really vicariously, at least my entry point. And then it went from that to them actually getting serious about creating. So I think they were dealing with their own exploration of what it was and things like that, and mixtapes and staying up and listening to the radio and all of that, and recording, you know. Again, I was the benefactor of their real entry point. I just happened to tag on to that.
0: Okay.
2: But yeah, then they got serious and they started writing and producing, and, you know, not just for themselves as Juggernauts, but also writing for other people too. Breeze was actually writing for other like R&B artists at the time. Kev was producing for other artists at the time. And so it was an interesting thing because it wasn't just hip hop. It was also like R&B. Like, I remember Kev taking me to like Uptown, and he was doing work, if I'm not mistaken, with like Horace Brown at the time and like different artists there. Now, he had me like rhyme for Tim Dog when I was like 14.
0: Oh.
2: Seriously.
0: What was that experience like?
2: I mean, it's a little blurry because I was so young, but I remember specifically it was for Tim Dog, and he was like, yo, rhyme for it. Do it, you know. And I remember being in his office at Uptown, and I had to be about 14, 15 at max. I definitely wasn't 16 yet, like 14, 15. And so they're like these blurry, fragmented moments of that kind of stuff
0: and
2: as
0: let
2: well.
0: Let us clear. I'm assuming it's, forgive his name, Butt Naked Tim Dog, right? We're not talking about Tim Dog. Forget Compton, Tim Dog.
2: This is news to me that was, you know,
0: that was, yeah.
2: Perhaps I should have known that was part of his name before going out there. But yeah, nah, it was fam, you know, like again, you know, that was the other interesting and blessed thing, is having brothers. There was always a sense of protection. There was exposure, but there was protection.
0: Yeah.
2: And I would say minimal exposure until it was obviously more as I'd gotten to the adulthood of myself and could be in these spaces a little bit more, like, okay, freer, if you will, but super protective. They're still like that, you know. I'm blessed to have them still like that. But yeah, long-winded answer, but the question is, it's kind of layered because they're different entry points. It's like the observing, the noticing, and then the creating. So watching them write and make beats and things like that was something that became the evolution. And then from there, I started to write and create. But it didn't just happen.
0: So it wasn't, I mean, I guess when you use the word synergistic, it's a thing where, like, you can generate it yourself, but if you have people who's generating it, then you could take it and be like, okay. So I don't know if it was.
2: Yeah.
0: I don't know.
2: I think it's like osmosis.
0: Yeah, osmosis. There we go. There's the word.
2: Yeah. Right.
0: There we go.
2: Is osmotic a word? It feels like a word. Yeah. Right. So osmotic. Right. Damn. I sound like educated a little bit. You know, like I read sometimes.
0: All right.
2: Yeah. Yeah, that's really what it was.
0: Okay.
2: Because it was like just, it was in the air. It was in the air.
0: Yeah. And that's, because the answer is always different for anybody who's been here. So some people are like, oh, I was listening to the radio one day and I heard Run DMC, or I was outside.
2: Yeah.
0: And
2: I think there are those moments too. But again, it's it's not isolated. It's not, right? Because, yeah, like, I think you can hear something or see something and say, oh, wow, that was cool. Mm-hmm. But I don't know if that's enough. Mm. Like someone who becomes a master chef, they could taste something and say, man, that flavor was cool. But I don't know if they know in that instance of, oh, I like flavor, the flavor of that particular thing. Do they think I'm going to be a chef? Or was it various experiences that built up similar to that one point that led them to something later? I wonder. Like, you could play with the paint and say, woo, this feels great. Mm-hmm. But do you want to become, you know, Kerry James Marshall at that? You know what I mean? Like, I think it grows.
0: I would say Bob Ross, but, you know, I'll just, you know, my reference points to artists.
2: But Bob Ross is relative, too. I think about it for me, like, Bob Ross and Video Music Box, I paint as well.
0: Okay.
2: And I rhyme. I think seeing both of them back to back again, like maybe they both kind of bit me like the bug at that point. Mm-hmm. Did I know then? But then it's like when you're watching Video Music Box, I remember Paper Thin. We were just talking about Paper Thin the other day, mm-hmm. like a day or two ago. And it's like, I remember that video vividly. That played a role for me. Mm-hmm. You know, Latifah, Inside Out, that played a role for me amongst others. So I think it's like, a little, I've been using the word gumbo a lot. I don't know why, but it just makes sense. But I think it's a combination of things that created the obsession with it. Because you can like something, but something like this, you got to be obsessed.
0: Indeed. Indeed. Yeah. And speaking of obsession, with regards to being an artist, because you've been an artist for, I would say, over half your life at this point.
2: Oh, yeah. Definitely,
0: so,
2: yeah.
0: So while you don't have a, like a million releases, mm-hmm. we have a start point,
2: yeah,
0: and then we have right now,
2: yes,
0: and then, you know, we'll have the future
2: for sure.
0: So while we're here to mainly talk about the latest project,
2: yeah, absolutely.
0: I just want to, like I said, linear.
2: No, I appreciate the question, because it's important. You just don't end somewhere, like you said, there's a starting point, there's an entry.
0: Yes.
2: Mm-hmm.
0: So have you been able to locate, I mean, because just in listening to your answer, trying to locate where the starting point, you mentioned it, but it's like there's a lot of
2: absolutely. I think the best answer to the actual starting point would be, for me, it's definitely when I observe my brothers.
0: Okay.
2: Yes, please.
1: Because I don't want to throw off the
2: not at all.
1: But being that you were surrounded by it,
2: yeah,
1: it's like you sort of lived it, you breathed it.
2: Yes.
1: Right? At what point did you start thinking about yourself as an artist?
2: Yeah. I think it was in seeing their creative process. So it wasn't just like, oh, this sounds cool, that looks cool. I mean, I saw Breeze, you know, writing, earlier, a moment ago, you guys were playing the other line, you know, at that point I had already been writing, but I saw him record pain in the booth. And it was one of the coolest things. Dude was on the floor like he got shot.
0: Oh, goodness.
2: Like he embodied it.
0: Yeah, because it was very much a storytelling.
2: Correct. Shout out to Prince Paul. It was, right? Mm-hmm. But it's
0: the Prince
2: like,
0: of Thieves album, for those of you who are not familiar.
2: Yes.
0: Prince Paul's the Prince of Thieves album.
2: Correct. So it's like you have moments, again, back to the question, where you're seeing that process. And so you're seeing artistry, real artistry, in real time. The notebooks in the house, seeing Kev, you know, on the EPS, making beats, like the process. I mean, is there's just something else where you're like, oh man, that's so cool, you know? And so oftentimes when I talk about Juggernaut stuff, it's like I'm really also speaking about it from the fan context. Like, yes, those are my brothers. Some people still, they're like, oh, those are your actual brothers? Like, those are my brothers. Not like, hey bro, like, you know, like my brother's brothers, you know, family. And so seeing them create, I think it just did something to me where not just from the aesthetic point, also roles. It's like I'm the youngest, I'm the little sister. Mm. I wanted to attach to that. Mm. I wanted to be part of that with them, part of the experience. And then as I watched and I attached and went to D&D studios with them and, you know, Chungking and Calliope and these different spaces that they were in, it was just very mesmerizing to me. I was just like really smitten by it all. And at that point, I had already been writing, mm-hmm. but then I started taking it very, very serious. Yeah.
0: The performing part on top of the writing.
2: Yes, okay. Yes, yes. And you know, I often say whenever I do tell the story that people are like, oh, well, you automatically just became a juggernaut. No. Because...
0: What happened?
2: Breeze was like, you're not ready.
0: Hmm.
2: I was like, oh, let me spit a verse for you. He's like, ah, yeah, that's cool. That's cool. That meant you're not ready. And there were like literally drills. I mean, we'd listen to like Beat Miner production. Shout out to, you know, Mr. Wool and Evil D. Mm-hmm. And I remember playing like instrumentals on vinyl, and Kev would speed it up. And he'd be like the BP, you know what I mean, on the record.
0: Yeah, yeah, yeah.
2: And he'd be like, okay, you got to be able to spit to that now, that speed. And I'm like, for real? Yeah. And then there'd be instances he'd be like, you got to be able to spit even if someone's rhyming on it. Like, forget an instrumental. You can't get distracted. It was like boot camp.
0: Yes. Sounds like boot camp.
2: Yeah.
0: Because,
2: yeah.
0: Because at that time,
2: somewhere
0: between years 10 and 30.
2: Oh, yes.
0: Of hip hop. Being an MC was a very serious thing.
2: Oh, for sure. No question.
0: You could get beat up for coming out there acting like you're an MC and you're not an MC.
2: Or highly embarrassed, because then the other part is like, that's at home. Mm-hmm. But once, and the reason that was that serious is because when we stepped outside and you're outside of New Eureka, mm-hmm. and you're outside of Tramps and you're outside of Wetlands and you're outside of Fat Beats, or you're upstairs inside of Fat Beats and you're mm-hmm. rhyming and your cipher's like, okay, where that verse at now? How's it holding up? So they're going to make sure you're good, because you're about to go outside into the wolves. You're going into the lion's den. So you really want this? And I'd be in those ciphers for sure. No question about it. That was part of the training as well.
0: Yeah, because that was... hence the reason why people who rap or MC from New York...
2: Yeah.
0: Are different than anywhere else because of that type of training. Because it's like, you can't come in here and not take it serious.
2: Correct.
0: I tried, and I was at home, and it was just me. I'm just listening to records. And then I saw people in ciphers. I was like, yeah, these guys take it a little bit seriously. And I don't feel like fighting. They take it seriously more than I do.
2: Right,
0: so
2: right.
0: It was something I respected from the giddy up.
2: Yeah.
0: So yeah, that's
2: it's underappreciated.
0: An underappreciated part of it. And that's the reason why I think a lot of they say New Yorkers like using the words, and they're right, because even the most ghetto gutter want to paint. They want to paint. They want to create.
2: Oh, for sure.
0: So
2: we're storytellers.
0: Yeah. So and even if they're not storytellers, they just want to be able to pick a point. So
2: that's a really good point, actually.
0: Yeah,
2: just want to be heard.
0: Yeah,
2: yeah.
0: So and it goes back to the essence of how the rap part of hip hop became so prominent.
2: Yeah,
0: because just wanting to be heard was a thing.
2: And seen.
0: Yeah, heard, sing the whole
2: yeah,
0: thing.
2: Yeah, for sure.
0: So, all right. So you did the linear part. All right, let's talk about Dotom.
2: The Dotom.
0: Yeah,
2: philosophy. Yeah, you know, I'm really proud of, as you say, linear. So I'm proud of the lineage so far and how I've gotten to the point of where I am. But Dotem is like especially, it's really dear to my heart for a couple of reasons. I think any artist, any person should grow and get better. That's just, I think, a life thing, right?
0: Indeed.
2: So with that same philosophy or thought, then the music should also improve. You should also get better with that, with whatever your craft is, right? And so I feel like Dotem being the current project, the buildup, all those stories that we talked about, the narratives, it should be a culmination of those things in addition to playing with the future, the new things that can kind of like you can start to give birth to and spark. And I know you've been talking about that, even like just with the station. And I'm listening. And I'm like, yeah, the future, respect to the past, the present. You know, you've been talking about the tenses. And that's really what Dotem's about. Dotem is about what are the origins? Where did I come from? Where am I presently based on that information? And based on that information, where do I want to go? And some of what you realize in that incubation stage is like some of the stuff you decide is going to stay and it retains. It's like it still works if it ain't broke, right? And then some of it is like, nah, that broke you. So let's let those parts, either we toss them or we recycle them, but they become something new and different.
0: Okay.
2: And that's the shedding, right? And so this project was about being honest, being transparent. And it was about the music expanding from a sound that people knew me for, and I also knew myself for, and then exploring a sound that people didn't really know me for, like on a daydreaming or on a fever. Songs where I'm singing more melodic, harmonizing, doing a contrast of both between singing spaces and rhyming. And there are quite a few tracks like that, maybe easily about four or so, maybe even five. And so that was new for me in the sense of putting it out there. I've explored and played with it, but I just didn't feel comfortable. And so there's a project
0: Didn't feel comfortable releasing it to the world?
2: Yes.
0: Okay.
2: Yes. And I think that's because you question. There was more the concern about how people would receive it. There was like, and when I say receive it, not even from a creative space, it was more like, do I sound good enough? Am I good enough? And I think this is something, as we talk about adult stuff, that we do toil with value and worth and ego and insecurities and things that are good about us and things that we don't feel so great about, if we're being honest. And so there were points where I hadn't considered myself a singer.
0: Okay.
2: And I'm still working on honing that and developing that. But intuitively on this album, one, I knew that I wanted to explore it because it's a part of who I am. When we think about hip hop, it's jazz, it's funk, it's reggae, it's, you know what I mean? It's salsa, it's so many things.
0: It's
2: everything.
0: Exactly.
2: Right? It's everything.
0: Exactly.
2: And so why do we now minimize, limit, box in ourselves creatively when it comes to our own artistry over it? Which is why you have to appreciate stuff like Jazzmatazz. You know what I mean? Where it's like, you know, you have, you know, shout out to, you know, Gangstar and rest in peace, Guru. But it's like you have moments where it's like, okay, no, I'm going to explore and expand. Or you do the inverse and you look at artists like Robert Glasper and it's like obviously jazz, but then you know the influence of hip hop is there. So it's like this fusion and hybrid of things that should be commonplace, but sometimes we get very stuck in our ways And I wanted to break that. I wanted to break free from that, not just from creatively trying to do it, but give myself permission, like minus the artistry for a second, but like give myself permission to say, even though I hadn't deemed myself a singer, mm-hmm. I'm a sang. I'm a play with this, mm-hmm. and instead of being like, okay, yes, I'm gonna do it, and then no, you can't hear it, and yes, well, but I'm scared. I was like, I'm gonna just do it, and I'm gonna put it out, mm-hmm. and I'm gonna lean all the way in to this,
0: okay,
2: and see what happens. And when I did that, you get songs like Daydreaming, and to be quite transparent and honest, there were moments even in the studio where it was like. Shout out to, you know, my engineer who I work with so, like, the last couple of years since the last project, D-Trax, at the Attic Studio. He knows me really, really well. And so there's times he's like, okay. So you see that part? You got comfortable there. Breathe there. So there was even a sense of coaching, mm-hmm. you know, through it. And that's a whole other thing that's very adult, too, meaning allowance. Sometimes you have to be willing to not just give yourself permission, but be willing to hear and be open when others are also saying, hey, you know, why don't you try this? You know, it doesn't mean you have to like it, but be open to trying it. And I think at this stage in my life, that ability to do the bamboo situation where it's like, all right, let me move. Mm-hmm. And see where, let me lean and see how it takes me with the wind, as opposed to me be super rigid and then you break. Hmm. You know what I mean? The resistance. Yeah. So it's been a real push and pull and play between allowance, permission. This process has been letting go and receiving and being receptive. Like, there's so many things that it just like, oh, it sounds like an album. Nah. It's been a whole mission and movement, which is what makes Dotem interesting. It's about real transformation, and transformation doesn't just happen.
0: Indeed. We're going to stop right there for a quick
2: second.
0: Sure,
2: perfect.
0: And we're going to...
2: You got to stop me.
0: we're going to go into a song off the album, which features your brother.
2: Nice.
0: You have to tell me the name because I don't have the names
2: in
0: my head.
2: I definitely tell you. That's becoming a fan favorite. This is Torch.
0: There we go. I knew it was Torch.
2: The Ruin of the Juggernauts.
0: I knew it was Torch.
2: Produced by P.A. Dre. All
0: right, cool. So we're going to listen to that and we're going to come back on the other side. And folks, you tune into Equilibrium Radio. We are adults who love hip hop. We have Queen Heroin in here today and we're discussing, you said Dotem?
2: Dotem.
0: I call it Dotem.
2: It's okay. Dotem. Well, Dotem.
0: Time.
2: Hey, in due time.
0: There you go.
2: And it is in due time.
0: There you go. Mm. All right, so let's do this, and we'll be back in a second.

0: All right, we're back once again. You tuned in to Equilibrium Radio. We are adults who love hip hop. And we have Queen Heron. And what was the thinking behind the name?
1: As we say, pass the torch. It's really great transition. It's actually Breeze. Breeze really came up with the name, kind of like ordained me like a microphone, like pop, pop, you know, on both shoulders. Like, okay, you are now Queen Heroine, you know. And initially the spelling was like heroin, H, you know, E-R-O-I-N-E. And there became a lot of Queen Heroin, this and that, articles that were happening at the time. And I decided to change the spelling, and I often kind of wrestle with this because as a society, we automatically, it's funny, and you know, it was not funny, but it's interesting how you hear hero, and you automatically, ooh, hero, yeah, it's great. You hear heroin, and you're like, ooh, drugs, bad. It's like, what happened to the feminine part of that, right? The masculine, feminine. And so it says so much.

0: because I was like, yeah, you're going to want to play my songs over and over again. And so the metaphor started to really stick and make sense. Mm-hmm. You know, and so now where I am at this stage in my life, I'm like, oh, you should have just kept the spelling. Just 10 toes down type situation, you know? But I do love, it's interesting because I do love the duality that now has evolved with Heroin, spelt the way that it is. Mm-hmm. It's almost like intuitively I understood that Hera needed to have some love and light.
1: Yeah. Okay.
0: Right? And so there's real power with Hera.
1: Mm-hmm.
0: Hera will burn it down. Indeed. And I am Hera.
1: All right. Well.
0: So there are times when I'm going to be very Mother Teresa-like and come here, little child. Let me teach you and, you know, cook some, I don't know, puree some berries for you out of something very nurturing. And then other times I might have to pull out the sword and, you know, chop suey something. So I think... Mm-hmm. You know, that duality that was born, really, when I think about the name, Heroin, the origin was very nice and beautiful and nurturing and docile and soft. And she's still there.
1: Mm-hmm.
0: If you mess with her, Hera will show the wrath.
1: Indeed. I know my share of melanated women. And there are...
0: Don't we have that duality?
1: Absolutely.
0: I feel like it's ingrained in our being.
1: And here's the thing. You know, there's always the podcast world and all that stuff. And I'd be like, you know, I don't know what time a lot of those folks grew up in.
0: Right.
1: But
0: come with it. Come on. I feel where this is going.
1: So, you know, like... melanated dudes have a different experience with melanated women.
0: Mm.
1: And they be like, listen, we just don't want to get on the bad side because she loves us.
0: It is love. That's the whole thing, you know?
1: So you know, within reason, in general, we try to not just rattle the ire.
0: Yeah.
1: I can't speak for other folks.
0: Right.
1: But.
0: Yeah.
1: You know. It's
0: all love. That's the thing. It's like when you think about those moments. Shout out to my mama. You know, Kev caught it one night. We tell the story sometimes, but. That slipper came out fast that evening. And it was related to hip-hop because I think he was, like, out on the block. Like, he was close to home, but it was something connected, I believe, to music and came home beyond time that he should have maybe been home. And, man, that slipper came out. But it was love. That slipper was representative of love, really. It just in a different form.
1: I know the feeling. I lost, the light turned on and I wasn't home, basically. So, you know, street light turned on and I wasn't home. And some rules are hard and fast.
0: It didn't go well. Yeah, those moments. I remember sitting at the kitchen table and that food got cold because I ain't eat them vegetables. And I'm crying. My mom was straight face, poker face, like, you gonna eat them vegetables. You know what I mean? Like, them tears and crocodile tears ain't doing nothing to me. You know, but love.
1: Mm-hmm.
0: But love, right?
1: Yeah, in the grand scheme of things.
0: Correct.
1: So, speaking of the grand scheme of things.
0: Yes.
1: And we're talking about making a choice in choosing to evolve or choosing to change or choosing to... add on to what you already do.
0: Yes.
1: What was the catalyst outside of just making change? Was there another catalyst? I'm going to assume life stuff happens.

0: And then all of a sudden you're like, ooh, okay, let me just sit back and review right now and see what works, what doesn't work, or what can I do different to get the results I would like to get. Was there a thing outside of the artistry that was the catalyst?
1: That's a great question. And I say yes. I think there's always an outside thing. That's like the phrase, you know, does art imitate life or does life imitate art? You know, that's the external versus internal worlds that we're navigating and trying to make sense out of that and using our craft in order to process. And so the idea of Dotem actually was born maybe 2-3 years before I started working on it.
0: And just for everybody, since we are adults, give them the
1: Death of the old me. Thank you.
0: There we go.
1: Death of the old me. Dotem stands for death of the old me. And so the concept really was born a couple of years before I even started working on the project. Yeah. And I've been also observing that that's a pattern. Like right now, and it really came a couple of months ago, like 3-4 months ago, I already have the next concept. It's like as I near finishing the finish line, the next one is like ready to be born. And so the concept came. I was looking for music, you know, not immediately, but in its time when it was ready. And I started looking and I realized I really needed production that would reflect this expanded sound. And I didn't even know what the sound would be yet. I just knew once I heard it, it would be it. And the last album, too, had various producers. I didn't know that this would be just a project with one person. It's not till I started hearing P.A. Dre. I actually had a couple of other producers I was listening to and like putting some beats aside. And P.A. Dre had so much production that just sounded right for the project in all that it needed to be. That eventually those other songs and like what I was starting, they just didn't evolve. Right? And so I would say maybe 30% into the project, 25%, I spoke to Dre like extensively and was like, look, thank you. These beats are beautiful, but let me really share the vision with you. This is the vision. It's Dotem. It's a philosophy. The goal is to like really play with expanding sound. And he was showing me that there was extreme range. And, you know, even though he's not here with us tonight, shout out because he's on the West Coast. But like he has spoken of having to produce for R&B artists and maybe gospel artists and then, you know, hip hop artists. And so I didn't know that, but I found that out. Okay. So I was able to really see just how expansive his sound was. And then I was like, okay, this is the guy. This is guy to like do the whole thing. And I didn't realize that would happen. And so that's just the musical part. You know, some people have been like, man, you've lost a lot of weight physically during this journey.
0: Okay.
1: And I have. And that was, you know, also super intentional. Like we talk about physical weight. But then there's also emotional weight. And so there was death in that regard. There are relationships with people I'm no longer close to. And shout out and much love and honor for the relationships and what they served during that time. But there became moments where I understood there were certain goals that I wanted as a life thing. Right? And in order to achieve that, I had just outgrown that space. It's not even a disrespect to them or disrespect to the relationship. It was like there's familiarity with who I am in this context, and now it doesn't fit anymore. Like, if you want to go out and like drink and smoke all the time, respect, but that's not where I'm at. I'm focused right now on my health. I want to get my mind right, clarity, you know, and understanding the relationship between food and what you eat and what you watch and how you sleep and if you meditate and working out. Like all those factors play a role into health. And to be very honest with you, there were deaths of relationships because I had to say no to certain people. I had to say no to certain things. I had to isolate. It was like 40 days, 40 nights because again, just temptation. Like, we're human. And it's like, if I go out and hang out with that person, there's a good chance this is going to happen, you know? And so I had to remove myself from certain situations. And again, no shade to them, because their people are where they are in their journey. But where I was, I had to be honest about that and where I wanted to go. And I knew in doing that, I had to make some real sacrificial decisions, behavior, friendship wise, positioning, location. Like, that's not like, those are the things that aren't fun to do. That's where the discipline comes in. That's where the real, that's the real work.
0: Oh, goodness.
1: You know, I got really heavy into my meditation. You know, I try my best to do my meditation practices in the morning, and it's not even, doesn't have to be long, but I try to be consistent with it, because when you're in those spaces, you're going to get challenged. And that's where the shadow work, songs like Diver is about shadow work, right? Okay. It's about facing the ugly parts of yourself that, again, if you're being honest and you want to change, you got to go through the fire, right? You don't jump over the fire pit. That's the whole thing. People walk on the coals or the nails. There are aspects of discomfort that are just part of that transient space. You don't just get there. And so it was uncomfortable. You know, you question things, and that's part of the shedding. And then it's like, dang, she looks so different. Oh, dang, you don't rock with me no more. Like, if I want to get from point A to C, B might be letting go of certain things. And we all have one life, certainly one that we remember, depending on your philosophy and spiritual beliefs or whatever. One that we actively remember.
0: Indeed.
1: Right? And eventually, and this also happened in the context, eventually it expires. So during this process as well, I mean, I couldn't have, you can't make it up. I didn't orchestrate it. My mother, rest her soul, today actually makes 3 months of her passing. And so Phoenix is a song in tribute to my mother passing. I wrote it before she passed. I cried writing it. I cried in the booth recording it. It was me trying to process and make sense and accept the fact that at that point I understood that I was there, meaning I was at this juncture and precipice of my mother being here and the awareness that she wouldn't be here anymore, and dealing with the reality of that that transitional space. And one day at work, shout out to my students, my high school students who still text me and reach out to me and send me pictures and all of that good stuff. I was at work one day and I heard, because I am a spiritual woman, I heard this internal voice said, you got to go. And that meant leave my job. And it's a great job. Shout out to principal, like, loved, one of the best places I've ever worked. Which is interesting, because it was like, you got to go. And what it was for me was seeing my mother and understanding the reality that you only have but a certain amount of time. And what do you want to do? How do you want to curate the rest of your life? Right? And so even in her death, she's teaching me lessons in that transitional space, like modeling. And any parent and educator understands the significance of modeling. That's one of the best forms of teaching. And so through what I was observing, I'm learning, like, yo, you only have a certain amount of time. What do you want to do with it? And yes, I could stay in the teaching space. It's a great space. My perspective was, you can either teach in the classroom or you can teach globally. The classroom can be where people learn, or it can be universal.
0: And speaking of universal,
1: yeah,
0: tell us about the universal part, because there's two things. One thing I can mention, because I know for sure the Universal Hip Hop Museum. You're a part of that, am I correct?
1: So there was a relationship with the Universal Hip Hop Museum years ago now, and I say years, like it's been a minute. Okay. My introduction to the museum was actually through Martha Diaz initially, okay. Who's the founder and head of the Hip Hop Education Center.
0: Okay.
1: And so through her, there was a relationship and bridge, which it's very interesting because that's also connected to my me being an educator. Mm-hmm. So I'm also an adjunct professor. And I still do that. As a matter of fact, I work tomorrow. Lesson plan in the morning. But my relationship to the university, there's a hip-hop origins course.
0: Okay.
1: And in the course...
0: Do you want to mention the university?
1: I'll probably keep that quiet for now.
0: There you go. Right, no problem. I was just checking. Go ahead.
1: If they do their research, I'm sure they find it. But yeah, so there's a relationship in the course where in the syllabus, the students actually have to do some research-based work with the Hip Hop Museum. That's what's embedded in that particular syllabus.
0: Okay.
1: And so it was about the timeline and them studying and looking at the origins of hip hop and, you know, the 60s and how certain movements and things played a role into what happened and how, you know, hip hop was born, really. And so it was part of their assignment.
0: Mm-hmm.
1: And so I reached out to Martha, really connected to the course.
0: Mm-hmm.
1: And I shared with her that I had my students use the timeline in connection to their midterm. So I took that timeline thing and I really stretched it,
0: mm-hmm.
1: right? And instead of just being initial research, I had them do their midterm where they had to create their own timeline. And it could look different. It could look like, well, how has hip hop affected you over time?
0: Mm-hmm.
1: How has hip hop created relational, you know, connections to your family through time?
0: Mm-hmm.
1: And so one of my students did a great job and they interpreted it different ways. And one of them actually didn't remember meeting her father. Her father passed away when she was like, I don't know, 6 or 9 months old. She was a baby.
0: Mm.
1: And so she takes this project directive and does research by interviewing people in the family, asking the family members about her dad's relationship to hip hop. And through that research, she finds all this stuff about her dad that she didn't know. Pictures, stories. He was a fan of Biggie. And there's a picture of him with like Tim's on and a polo. And so she starts talking about fashion and the relationship between fashion. And by the end of this, I'm like getting chills talking about it. By the end of this timeline, she talks about how it brings her closer to her dad, who she never met, because she's finding out about these narratives and stories and things he loved through hip hop that she just never knew. And Martha was like really fascinated. So was I. I mean, one student talked about how hip hop became a language for him to kick it to girls because he was from Africa. And so he's like, you know, I couldn't really connect with them one way and I didn't have the language. So I used music to kind of like connect with them. And,
0: wow.
1: You know, it helped me with language. Yeah.
0: Yeah. With the girl, that is brilliant.
1: Yes. And yes.
0: I imagine that's not even something that she's like, oh, okay, I got to do an assignment.
1: Correct. And that's the beauty, right? It's the beauty of art is that you start one place like we were talking about and you end up somewhere totally different and entrenched in something that's like, what?
0: Yeah.
1: You know, and it was one of the most touching things. But that was my intro to the Hip Hop Museum was through this coursework, and then from there I started doing more work with Martha, specifically with her organization in connection to curriculum.
0: Shout out to Mechagodzilla, who's in the room today.
1: Oh, no doubt, holding it down, man. Yes. Documenting as always.
0: So what's the organization?
1: Hip Hop Education Center.
0: Hip-hop.
1: Martha Diaz.
0: That's where y'all at? Is this the school? I'm sorry.
1: That's not the school. That was just the connection through the coursework. But I did work. I did work with Martha for quite some time.
0: Okay. All right.
1: Shout out to Martha.
0: I've been in the same space with it at least a couple of times. So.
1: It's all good. Yeah, it's all good. There's so many layers, you know, so many layers.
0: Yes, indeed. Indeed. Mm-hmm. So that takes us to another piece of music.
1: Yes.
0: The one that you have the video for with Rusty Jux.
1: Manifesto.
0: Yes.
1: So, Manifesto.
0: So in honor of that student, with the the title of the song, we're just going to say that she was able to use a piece of coursework and turned it into a manifesto for herself.
1: Love that. Bars.
0: Yes. Yes. Bars. Yes. Yes, indeed. So we're going to play that and we'll be back in a hot second. We have Queen Heroin in the place. Heroin. Heroin. all the harrows. There you go.
1: Yes.
0: Tune in Equilibrium Radio. We'll be back in a second.

0: Hey, we're back once again, and for those of us in the room, Quarley played the wrong song, but it was the right song. But it was I said the wrong title, and then I played Burn. That's what I played. That was
1: good.
0: Burn.
1: All the good songs, all the right songs.
0: Yes.
1: Shout out to Nefertiti and to Rusty Jux. All good, man. Family.
0: Indeed.
1: Family.
0: So. I'm trying to remember names.
1: It's all good. It's all good, man. Next, we're talking about what song is next. Now we're talking about next levels. We're going to go into new levels.
2: Exactly. Yes.
1: That's
2: levels.
1: All it is. We're going to next levels.
0: Yes. So tell me about your global work that you're doing with Next Level.
1: Yes.
0: Give me the full name because I.
1: Yes. Shout out to Next Level Meridian. No problem. It's a it's actually an ambassadorship program where it's global and you have cohorts of MCs, well, cohorts that go out in the capacity of MC, producer, DJ, graph artist, graph writer. We have videographers and we also have breakers. And so you basically touch on all of the elements.
0: Okay.
1: And we go to different countries and it's about global, not just ambassadorship, but finding ways in which to connect through this culture that we love, in ways where we're sharing, as we talk about knowledge itself as the element, we're sharing our knowledge and experience, but we're also going into these spaces and understanding that they have their own knowledge and understanding of how they've come to learn what hip hop means to them and how it's also fused into the culture. It's like, I don't know why my references often come back to food, but it's like you can have mac and cheese and wherever that started, cool. But depending on cultures and certain things, you're going to have slight differences, right? Even though the basis and the root is going to be the same. And so one of the main things or very important things about the program is that it is about going into these spaces and understanding that we're just sharing what we know. We're not saying, hey, this is what it is. Because there is an understanding that, again, people's experience and how they've learned to come to understand it, learn it, experience it, regurgitate it. You know what I'm saying? It's going to look different. So there's always a respect factor. And it's unique. It's interesting to see, right? And so I did go initially as a teaching artist through this program to Peru.
0: Okay.
1: And I taught, workshops and facilitated workshops in the space of emceeing. And I had a very unorthodox style. I don't know. We have to hit them up for their footage. But we're talking about bar counting. And I had them jumping rope. You know, because I'm also, you know.
0: Explain. They were jumping rope?
1: It was about, for me, the jumping rope. It kind of fulfilled a couple of purposes.
0: Okay.
1: Right? So as an MC, when you're performing, you're going to be moving around, right? You're going to need to understand breath control,
0: indeed.
1: Right? You're going to have to understand cadence, flow, timing.
0: Indeed.
1: And the mathematics of it, right? Mm-hmm. And so with the jumping rope, there's timing. There's anticipation, there's pace, there's flow and movement. There's so many things that mimic stuff that you need to know as an MC. And there's also this idea of doing something unorthodox in real time that can throw you off. And that's also performance, right? You might have somebody while you're performing in the audience. It's happened so many times. Someone saying something, someone pushing someone or someone, you know, maybe even booing at you or something. You know, you never know. And so how do you deal with distraction? Can you do something methodically and not be thrown by it? So can you spit that 16 while you're doing that, while you're jumping rope? So it fulfills so many exactly. Most people can't. Most people can't. And so you get tripped up. And then there's also this part of it that we don't talk about, we get so serious sometimes in our craft, it brings you back to this childhood essence. You see jumping rope and it's like one of the most childhood things, whether we're talking about the singular or double dutch, whatever it is, but it's like it brings you back to childhood and innocence and playfulness and fun. And sometimes we lose sight of that in our creativity too. We get so caught up as adults that we forget to like feed that inner child. It's still about fun and play, you know. So my style is very, very different, not just in the, as an MC, but as an educator. And so being able to fuse those two worlds and spaces for me through Next Level was one of the first formal places that I was able to do that intentionally, rather than feeling like I had to compartmentalize who I was, which is what it felt like for quite some time. I mean, I've been an educator since I was like 23, and I've been an MC since I was technically 12, 13, but like formally 16. So it's like I've been doing both of these worlds that have felt separate for very long. J-Roll's often, you know, we've talked about this too, because he's also a formal certified educator professor, and you know, in it as well as an authentic artist. And so being able to be in both spaces authentically, taking up space, people knowing and respecting what you do in relationship, it feels so good to not feel like you have to separate it, but instead it feels celebrated. And Next Level was that first time where I was really able to do that as an artist, initially educator, and then later on as a site manager. Yeah.
0: What's the duties of a site manager?
1: It's so different.
0: I mean, you don't have to give me all the bullet points.
1: All right, I'll give you some of the bullet points.
0: Give me a couple.
1: Communication, management, budgeting, management, communication, budgeting. You know, there's this cyclic pattern of, you know, and management can look like many different things. It can look like managing program. It can be like, I don't want to say managing people, but in the sense of like, if there's a problem, how can I support what's going on? You're also dealing with what's interesting about the position. And again, shout out, much love and respect. But you're also dealing with adults who are more than likely quite respected and developed in their wheelhouse. So you might have someone who's a CEO of their own org and then steps into a space like this, and you're now the site manager for someone who's a CEO of their own org. So now, you know, okay, well, we have to do this. And really? I'm the CEO of my own org. And so you realize that management takes on many different forms.
0: The dynamics of that.
1: Yes. With, again, in enough love and respect, you know, but there are many different aspects of that. And navigating that is not something that you can really experience by the books. Now, Next Level is so great in the support system, and the educational part and the training part, where it's like, okay, this is how you handle this. This is what you go to. This is the document for that. None of that really makes full sense until you're put in that actual role, like anything else. You could read. I read What to Expect When Expecting, and it wasn't what I expected when I had my own child, right? Yeah. So you can prepare all day. You take the test for certification for teaching, but when you're in the classroom now, toss the book, like, different experience. So, you know, it was a great experience, though, because it humbles you, right? It humbles you. So when you're thinking, man, I really know this thing, and by thing I mean hip hop, you can know hip hop all day. Just because you're on a hip hop residency, it doesn't mean that you know management. Right. So it stretched me in other ways that I'm very grateful and appreciative of, because it now just became something that is additional to add to my overall kind of just experience and wheelhouse, and forever grateful. I haven't done it in a minute, but it's definitely something that I have. You know, my last experience, I was supposed to go back out, and because of family, you know, my daughter was like, oh, you do know I graduate and prom is around that time, right, Mom? You better not miss that. And I was like, all right, guys, I'm going to have to pull back from this one. You know, family always comes first. And so I miss it. It's great, you know, but nothing trumps. You know, my baby comes first.
0: Understandable.
1: Yeah,
0: understandable.
1: So it's been a minute. But shout out to Next Level.
0: When you're dealing with systems.
1: Yes.
0: And then you're dealing with the co-mingling of systems.
1: Yes. Well said.
0: Very
1: it's a
0: humbling.
1: Shorter way of saying it, but yes.
0: Yeah.
1: That's
0: all of us adults working somewhere. Because it's like, okay, you bring your set of skills or experience to a thing, and then all of a sudden they have theirs, and they're like, hey, do it this way. And then you're like, we can do that better, but.
1: Correct. And you're navigating that in real time.
0: Yeah,
1: that's such a great way to describe it. Absolutely. Systems within systems. And.
0: Yes.
1: And yet you still have to perform and be professional and be effective. And you have a very short period of time in which to do that. Right. It's a residency. So it's not like, hey, guys, we're moving in for 3 months.
0: Yeah.
1: No, you got 2 weeks to make this happen. Mm. And there's a culminating show at the end. Let's go.
0: Yeah.
1: Yeah. Yeah.
0: Well, good luck, folks. I'm not even doing no part of that.
1: It's so great, though. You know, it's like you get to see. That's one thing that's super beautiful about hip hop. I've been so blessed to be able to travel places and do things through hip hop.
0: Mm-hmm.
1: You know, the whole never knew hip hop take this fall. Like, yes, like Italy, Peru, like places I just never imagined through hip hop.
0: Well, that is awesome, and it's brought you here to this room where I've been for a long time. So, congratulations! There you go.
1: Yeah, baby. But it's all part of it, right? It's like without these spaces, it's all it back to your word systems. So we're here. Somebody might, you know, like, hey, I heard you, you know, on 93.FM, like. Would you be down to come spit or speak in Switzerland? I don't know. But so you're traveling and share, and my voice is traveling through your station. So it's still travel.
0: Yeah. Yeah. That is awesome. That's awesome. I am happy you came here today.
1: I'm so happy that you all invited me here. I just want to say I love the whole. It makes so much sense now. Equilibrium Radio. Mm-hmm. It's so beautiful to be able to have adult conversations about hip hop in adult ways because we're adults, and I love it. It was so wonderful. So
0: it's underrated, and it's not. Promoted by folks who don't want it to succeed, really. So it's fine because we're going to do it anyway.
1: Push forward.
0: We're here until we're not, so that's all I got.
1: Well, I'm grateful, man. It's been an amazing experience, and I have to say these are some of the best mics I've ever. I just want to take one home. It's so good, man.
0: Well, you can take a picture of
1: okay.
0: Hey, let's
1: it's
0: see what's
1: so
0: going on.
1: Cool. It's like, oh, okay, I feel like I can do this. This radio stuff. It sounds great. It's great. Great quality.
0: Awesome. Do you have any shout outs before we.
1: Mecca, may I have my phone, please? He's holding me down with that. I do want to shout out just a few peeps because this album would not have been possible without them. I should have had this up. I'm going to just start from brain. P.A. Dre, thank you so much. Without you, the production would not exist. Helix, Armageddon, my brother Breeze Bruin, Tef Poe, Bernadette Price, King Genius, Rusty Jux, DJ Boo, Rhymefest, Rachel Walker, Unlearn the World, Najma Nefertiti, my brother Mecca holding it down with the documentation. Of course, you guys, man. What? The Voice of Harlem. Listen, 90.3 FM. Kwame, Lord Doom, Juggernauts, family. Shout out to my baby Coco, who wished me well on this interview. It's been a pleasure. I'm so grateful for you guys. Thank you.
0: Well, you're welcome. And it's very, here's the very important part, because, you know, we're trying to get streams and sales, you need to tell people where they could go and get the stuff.
1: Absolutely. So you can find me at The Queen Heroine, H-E-R-A-W-I-N. Instagram, that's the best, most immediate place until I get other parts of my social media life together, but Instagram's the best way. As far as the project, right now, digitally available, so streams, you know, the all the tech stuff, I don't know, iTunes and Spotify. So it's I do have Bandcamp, but it's not currently there. There's a strategy with myself and PA Dre, and so it'll be available in those spaces as well as vinyl. So we're in the process right now of confirming a vinyl move, and I think I have my sweet spot where I want to go. And so definitely follow, like, look for that, check for that on Instagram. I'll be posting about that soon. So digitally until it's in vinyl form, and that's definitely coming soon.
0: All right. Awesome. Awesome. All right. You did Shadow See. You told them where to go and get it.
1: Yeah. You can also go to the Juggernauts, too, at the Juggernauts Instagram. You know, you can find us there, too. Shout out to my brothers. You can find me. Hit up the big brother if you don't want to come directly to me.
0: All right.
1: Yeah.
0: All right. Yeah. See, now that's all the places until further notice.
1: Correct.
0: Awesome, awesome. So, thank you once again, Queen, for coming on in.
1: Thank you, guys.
0: Queen Heroine.
1: Yes.
0: One third of the Juggernauts.
1: Yes, indeed.
0: And, you know, I used to hear the name all the time way back when.
1: Yeah.
0: And it's just, it was a time before there was the internet. And before,
1: that's right,
0: information was readily available, so you just didn't know who. I thought that, I'm going to say something embarrassing right now.
1: No, say it, man. Nothing embarrassing.
0: I thought the group was. I know Breezy Bruin was in the group.
1: For sure.
0: I thought it was like six other dudes because I didn't get the records,
1: right?
0: And I didn't get the I didn't have singles or anything, so I was like, oh. It's like six dudes. And then, and then there were so many other groups. What was Supernatural's group? Supernatural had, oh goodness, the aliens, whatever Craig G said horrible about them during the battle. I was just like, all that is one group.
1: Yeah, it was a special time. I would say that I could see why you thought it was maybe six guys, because it's probably like always six guys around. It's probably everybody, I don't know, from Edson Avenue in the Bronx or something. I don't know, you know, it's family. You know, my brothers definitely stayed with a couple of just fam coming through. So that maybe, you know, might have been where that came from.
0: All right. Well, I'm just saying, you know, I'm a little more southern in the Bronx area, but I get it. All right, so that's gonna be it. I think we're going to play what's the one with
1: the one we were supposed to play.
0: The one we were supposed to play.
1: Manifesto. There Rusty Jux, DJ Boost, all good. We end with the Manifesto. I'm not mad at that.
0: Indeed. So we're gonna do that, folks. You've been listening to Equilibrium Radio. We are Adults Love Hip Hop. We're going to get out of here. Lord Doom, you got any shout outs before we get out, man?
2: Shout out to listeners. Shout out to all the hip hop heads out there.
1: Yes.
2: You know, hip hop continues.
1: Yes.
2: I hope you're enjoying it.
1: Thank you guys for tuning in and listening to us this evening.
0: Yes.
1: It's been lovely.
2: Insane. Need I say more?
0: All right. Much love to my family, immediate, distant, the people I work with, who keep me entertained all day, even when I don't want to be entertained. Just love to everybody out there who listens, and even the folks who don't listen, which outnumber all the people that listen. But that's okay. We'll catch up. We'll get those guys too. In any case, y'all be good. We'll see y'all next week. Peace and love, y'all.
1: Peace.

0: Something potent for the chosen clientele, but that's a twisted figure of speech.
1: Rappers, what do you do? 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

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I like to call myself the God of Rap, but really I just gotta rap. 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I got the rap like every day.

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1: WHCR family, concerned about the crazy weather we've been having over the last few years? Huge increases in rainfall and flooding, ridiculously hot summers, and off-the-chart freezing winters? Climate change is real, and its impact is felt right here in New York City as well as across the globe. The WHCR Emergency Broadcast Team, WEBT, is hosting its 12th annual Harlem Emergency Preparedness Day to talk about this very thing, climate change, weather emergencies, and how to prepare and cope with them. 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That's for the 12th annual Harlem Emergency Preparedness Day event this Thursday on the campus of City College. 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

0: Stepping in building, Bible on me. 1, 2, 3, you know we deep. 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Matthew 18:20, you said when we come in your name, we coming in.
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1: I'd like to leave you with something led by our amazing choir. 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
1: 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Huge increases in rainfall and flooding, ridiculously hot summers, and off-the-chart freezing winters? Climate change is real, and its impact is felt right here in New York City as well as across the globe. The WHCR Emergency Broadcast Team, WEBT, is hosting its 12th annual Harlem Emergency Preparedness Day to talk about this very thing, climate change, weather emergencies, and how to prepare and cope with them. 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That's for the 12th annual Harlem Emergency Preparedness Day event this Thursday on the campus of City College. 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
2: 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I'm Gerald Peoples, a.k.a. DJ G, and I am joined by my brother in Christ, Joshua Stone. 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New Life Music exists to encourage creators to remain Christ-focused in both word and deed. Today, we are not coming as men who have mastered every lesson. We are coming as brothers willing to examine the soil of our own hearts and to ask, how can we faithfully use what God has placed in our hands?
3: I'm Joshua Stone, and I am here to just talk about it. With this foundation of Let's Talk About It, I'm just here to encourage like-minded believers or non-believers to open questions about why non-believers should follow the path that I'm on or even consider it. And I'm here to encourage believers as well to just to not be afraid to deal with or face the issues, the everyday issues that we have in life, to talk about it. Let's talk about it. My motto is, and I said the Holy Spirit gave me this, my motto is just, we don't have to debate about it. We can relate. Let's talk about it. That is my foundation to get us to see that we aren't very different after all.

0: let's talk about it.
1: I can appreciate that, Joshua. I think that that's very much needed in the body of Christ. And I can appreciate that. It's because New Life Music is about really encouraging artists and creatives to operate in their gift. But not only operate in their gift, but to get to know the one they're serving prior to writing their music. And also, I'd like to encourage people who have a platform to be selective and make sure they're using discernment when they're putting the music out there, because the music speaks, and it speaks to the heart. And a lot of young people, a lot of people who listen to it, memorize the words. So because they memorize the words, that actually sets in motion motives and actions and how they move forward and how they think. Sometimes people don't give enough creed and credit to how impactful music is and how impactful the words are. So that's my goal with New Life Music, and I really appreciate coming together with you on Let's Talk About It, because like you mentioned, you're bringing up specific subjects that need to be addressed. I think there's a wonderful synergy there, and so I really look forward to moving forward. So both of us have these podcasts, and I think it's great because collaboration is much needed in the body of Christ. In fact, I think that's how you define the body, right? Different parts of the body coming together, building up and moving forward. And in this, what we view as the last days, there needs to be more of that type of collaboration. So I appreciate you working with me and coming together on this. So, yeah, let's talk about it.
0: I appreciate you too, bro. So let me give you all a quick background. I started doing this back in 2025, to be exact. I was hospitalized for a second open heart surgery, and God has totally redirected my way of life in every aspect you could think of. I was doing good. I was working, you know, and I just happened to fall sick. I thought I had a cold and went to the hospital, and this was my second open heart surgery, and that totally changed the course of my life. And I would say physically, mentally, emotionally, everything, every aspect of my life has been changed because of this second heart surgery. And it's been tough. The redirection has allowed me to deal with issues that got ignored and looked over because of work, responsibilities, and all these things that just happens to come with life, you know. So I was able to sit down for a whole year, and in the midst of me sitting down in recovery, God gave this to me in prayer one night. It was just like, you know, he gave me 7 days of the week to walk with him, and I started recording that, and I left it trying to get back to work. And what inspired me to pick this back up right now is just, I feel like I've been putting it off since I started it. I was inconsistent in it, and I'm just noticing God is commanding me to walk with faith. He said faith without works is dead. And understanding that I can pray for a change, I can continue to pray for direction and all these other things, but if I'm not moving, I will never meet the expectations for myself or the expectations or the goals that God has for me. So this is why I'm starting this back up. I'm just moving on faith.
1: Hey, man, that is actually the crux of where we're going to take this conversation today. You know, I'm moving on faith too. And right now, I want to also just thank God for giving us the encouragement. And I think that we are encouraging one another as we get ready to move forward. So today's conversation, being our initial conversation, is really not only about the fact that God has pushed us forward and that we're moving by example.
0: Yeah.
1: But also that we have a desire to push other kingdom-minded folks forward. That this is a time we actually believe is the end times.
0: Yes.
1: And so because of that, it's critically important for

0: individuals to operate in their gift.
1: Yeah.
0: Especially what really should help us operate in a spirit of fear, what we're going to couch as a spirit of reverence to the Lord, is the fact that he can give you a talent. He can give you a gift, but you recognize his magnitude so much that you would not do anything to lose that gift. You don't want to gamble on it. So you end up actually planting that gift in the putting it away. And then you feel like you did something right by having it available to hand back to him. Yet he says, get away from me, you worker of iniquity.
1: And this is, I love this topic, because when it comes to the gifting, God's word says he gives and he does not take the gifts back. So even if you are operating out of the character with the gift, it can benefit you, but you get the worldly benefits instead of the benefits that God intended for you to use it for. And this is a great topic. This is a great foundational topic. When it comes to addressing the issues of the body, because a lot of us don't understand that having the gifts does not necessarily mean that you're saved. You can be anointed and not doing anything with it. So, and that's where when Jesus said, depart from me, you work of iniquity. I sung in your name. I went to church every day. I did these things, but you don't know me. I never knew. He never knew me. Mm. And how do we know that we are walking in his will and in his way? Gifts always get confused as in God's character. And God desires us to have his character more than his gift. And I personally always says, I could care less about me laying my hands on somebody to heal them or any of that thing if I myself don't know how to love them, if I don't know how to have patience for them, if I cannot love my enemies, if I cannot do these things, I could care less about laying my hands on them, healing them, because God's word says our flesh dies, our body dies. So what's the point of healing somebody outside and their heart is still the same?
0: Well, that is true. And here we want to continue again to encourage the listeners and those who have gifts to be prepared to operate in those gifts. And what I want to do is want to look at it from the viewpoint of the sower. So when you're operating on those gifts, Jesus has told us that we can actually go out and plant our seeds on different types of ground. In Matthew chapter 13, it talks about the parable of the sower. And he talks about several different types of ground in which those seeds can be planted on. And so he talks about, well, let's talk about it. He talks about the rocky ground. He talks about the thorny ground. He also talks about seeds just fell on the path. And he also talks about the good soil. A lot of times, when we look at this verse, and we just look at these verses, this chapter, we look at it as individuals in as a whole. Like, say, for example, you'll place an individual's spiritual growth in thorny ground.
1: Yeah.
0: And we know that the word is talking about the Bible and the word of God. And then we'll say, okay, well, maybe if I'm out there, say, evangelizing, and I'm putting out God's word, then it could be some fellows thorny ground, or some fell on a rocky ground, or some fell on the path. And we look at those as different types of individuals, but have we considered looking at it as if God is trying to tell us something? In other words, looking at it introspectively, looking at it for myself, looking at me, for example. And say, for example, at any point in time, I could be all three of these things.
1: Yeah.
0: I could be the path, I could be the rocky ground, or the thorny ground. Let's look at the hard path first. I want to explore hurt or routine, even pride or disappointment. All these forces can make a believer less receptive. And we're talking about believers.
1: Yeah.
0: Less receptive to the Word of God that's being opened up and revealed. And I think that that's something that can be hard, because if they happen repeatedly in our situations, then that pressure can be just like a rock. It could just make it really hard for that word to get in, whether the word's broken down or what have you. But this is the Word of God, and then we could actually be the hard path. What do you say to that?
1: I definitely agree with that, because since when I read this and us having a discussion on the sower, I realized that I'm that seed that's on good soil. But given the understanding and doing a self-reflection of this for myself, I have certain areas in my life to where it's hurt, disappointment, and it's certain areas of my life to where I'm on the hard ground. And to understand these things, it's like, okay, let's deal with, I'm in good soil when it comes to watching my conversation of, or me talking or forgiving someone. I'm in good soil on that. But to give an example, financially, I'm on a hard path. So it causes us to self-reflect. And I definitely agree with this, the fact that it's like, okay, it's vital for us to not just look at it as to categorize them as different people, different situation. It's vital for us to look at this whole thing and say, hey, in what area of my life it's lining up to these parables, mm-hmm. of the sower. So
0: it kind of reminds me of the verse that says, get the plank out of your eye,
1: yes, yes,
0: before you judge the speck in your brother's
1: yes,
0: eye.
1: Yes, yes, sir. Yes, sir.
0: You see what I'm saying? Yeah. So yeah, they're hurt. And then, of course, that day-to-day routine. Mm-hmm. And then the pride, or, you know, disappointment. Mm-hmm. I've had individuals disappoint me, or I've been, you know, felt like I've fallen short for others. Mm-hmm. And other forces that can make me less receptive to what God is trying to say and hearing the Holy Spirit speak. So, yeah, these are definitely issues that we can talk about being self-reflective on.
1: Yes.
0: So I thank God that His Word is so awesome that we can look at it. How can a podcast challenge hardness without becoming condemning or combative?
1: That's a great question. How can a podcast challenge hardness without becoming condemning or combative? It allows us to open up about touchy topics.
0: Mm-hmm.
1: And I'm here to say, okay, I've experienced this. So I know that I needed grace in that area, or I've gained understanding on how to get through this thing. So with us talking about these things and bringing them to the table, it takes away the condemnation part of just like of me judging you. It's like I have no room to judge you because I've been through it. I've been through this. So this podcast opens up space to talk about these things and to come to an understanding that we are not different. Like, this is not, like, I cannot judge you. I cannot judge you because I'm going through something. If you say you ain't going through anything, then, you know, then that's where,
0: well, it's not really opening up.
1: It's not really opening
0: really
1: up.
0: Preparing. You got to prepare yourself to face the issues. And so I think one of the ways that we can and I hope our listeners can appreciate that we're being transparent.
1: Yeah.
0: And that one of the things we can do to not be condemning to someone else is I'm actually opening up about my own situation. I'm really kind of talking about myself. And again, coming to a point where I recognize where I can improve and also recognize how God is speaking to us through His Word. So I'm thankful for that.
1: Okay. What practices help you to guard your heart without closing your heart?
0: Well, I'll tell you what. For me, I'm actually doing twofold. Really kind of guarding my heart without closing it by going back into God's Word and saying, okay, what is God's way to do these things? For example, putting on the full armor of God.
1: Yeah.
0: Okay, so I'm guarding my heart with truth. I'm guarding my heart with His Word and recognizing who I am in Christ. And so once I recognize and come to a full appreciation, I learn to love myself more.
1: Okay.
0: And so that being said, I'm able to open up my heart more. And when I do that and allow that love to overflow and to pour out on others, you know, the commandment says to love others as you love yourself. So then now I'm able to spread that love. And that, in a sense, is opening up my heart. Now, that being said, I try to gain that wisdom from that experience and say, I'm opening up my heart in the way that I recognize is the love of God.
1: Okay.
0: So it helps me to open and recognize the fruit of God. In other words, to increase my discernment.
1: Okay.
0: So that this time, as I'm opening up my heart, I know what to look for.
1: Okay.
0: Because I'm, first of all, learning to love myself through God's word. And then I'm learning to love others in that same manner. That way I'm not deceived by the tricks of the enemy.
1: Okay. Now, I do have another question. So when it comes to loving yourself, because that is, you know, God commands, he said these two hangs on all of them is love God with all your heart, mind, spirit, body, soul, and love your neighbor as yourself. Do you agree with you know, because the second part is impossible for you, from my experience and understanding, do you agree that you have to know how to love yourself before you can love someone else?
0: Well, of course. I again, loving God.
1: Yeah.
0: Okay, so for me, loving God, the first commandment, and now for me to love in loving God, for me,
1: yeah.
0: I like to get into the fear of the Lord, which is, and I look at how awesome He is,
1: yeah.
0: and really appreciate the fact that He has called us
1: yeah.
0: His greatest creation,
1: yeah.
0: And in calling us His greatest creation, I look at the intricacies of every piece of us,
1: yeah.
0: And even how we exist in this world, and how He intends on us to operate together. And so then I reflect on, okay, I'm part of that.
1: Yeah.
0: And so now I'm with purpose.
1: Yeah.
0: And I say, okay, Lord, help me to not only walk in my purpose, but appreciate that you have made every human being in your greatest creation. And each of us has purpose in our life. And so that allows me to not only appreciate who I am, but appreciate who God has made in others, and then try to communicate spiritually with them and connect through the Spirit of the Lord.
1: Okay, so how do you incorporate that? How do you incorporate that into the music of? How do you incorporate that into the new life music with the expectations of talking about it and being about it in the creativity about it?
0: Well, again, I go back to loving God first.
1: Yeah.
0: Okay.
1: Yeah.
0: Recognizing that God has made us His greatest creation, and then loving others. And so, again, recognizing that God made us with purpose.
1: Yeah.
0: And then trying to
1: yeah.
0: notify that our purpose is kingdom building.
1: Yeah.
0: And so what part do we play? What gift has He gifted us? Back to the original, the talent.
1: Yeah.
0: And so I say, okay, well, Lord, You've given me this talent. How can I use it for Your glory, to kingdom build for Your glory? And I believe that He's given me an ability, a platform to encourage believers to walk it out, to walk out the way, to walk the Christian walk the way that God describes it in His Word. And so with that, I use discernment to carefully select songs that support that mission, that goal, to walk it out. And so I say, okay, I am using discernment to say, listen to the music, listen to the content, listen to the lyrics, and ensure to the best that I can, because nobody's perfect, but ensure the best I can that those songs will help listeners to move forward in their walk. You know as well as I do that we're being sanctified every day.
1: Yeah.
0: And I believe that each of us plays a role in that. I believe that my role and my responsibility as I do make my new life music mixes and then select my music is to select songs that encourage listeners to move forward. So that's how I feel I am walking in that role.
1: That's cool, man. That's cool. And how can criticism, church hurt, or disappointment affect a Christian's creator's work? When it comes to the expectations of encouraging them to be what God has called them to be?
0: Well, I tell you what, it can affect them for good or for bad.
1: Yeah.
0: Depending on how they choose to position themselves to be impacted, how I would encourage them is to recognize that the Lord, our God, Jesus Christ, is familiar with sorrows.
1: Yes.
0: Okay.
1: Yes.
0: And so that he has the ultimate of rejection, of imposter syndrome,
1: yes,
0: of people not believing in him,
1: yeah,
0: of any type of church hurt,
1: yes,
0: that anybody could face.
1: Yeah.
0: And so recognizing that, we have to come with a sense of expectation,
1: yeah,
0: that human beings will let us down. And with that, we have to position ourselves in such a way that we lean on Jesus and lean on his love and his kindness and to help us to get up and move forward and recognize our ultimate mission is for the glory of God, not for the praise of man. And so that we say, okay, I'm going to have on the full armor of God and I'm not going to let the wiles of the enemy impact my faith, that all the wiles of the enemy, whether they come from outside the church,
1: yeah,
0: or inside the church,
1: yeah,
0: are going to bounce off of my faith shield, and I'm going to move forward in what God has for me to do.
1: Yeah.
0: And again, like I said, we are humans, and so these things can impact us and cause us to become that individual that when the pastor preaches that word or when we go to study the word, our hearts could be the hard path.
1: Mm-hmm.
0: We could be so impacted by hurt, by routine, by pride, disappointment, and other forces,
1: mm-hmm,
0: that we unknowingly and unwittedly become the hard path.
1: Yeah. Yeah.
0: So this is something that we have to be aware of. We could also become the rocky ground. Now, rocky ground is something that where we move from enthusiasm to hidden practices that sustain faith when pressure comes.
1: Mm-hmm.
0: We have to recognize that there are things and that would impact us,
1: yeah,
0: hidden practices that we don't even know that could keep us from walking in the faith that we are called to walk into. For example, we may not even realize that we are, say for example, if we have other practices like yoga,
1: yeah,
0: or other practices that are rooted in other religions, we may not even realize that that's drawing us away.
1: Man.
0: Let's talk about Hollywood. I'm just throwing out examples.
1: Yeah.
0: But we can get caught up in fame and fortune and other things that could draw us away.
1: Yeah.
0: Rocky ground receives the word with joy.
1: Yeah.
0: Right? It was very happy in the beginning, but shallow roots cannot sustain growth when heat comes.
1: Yeah.
0: Okay, our enthusiasm matters, but our roots are essential, okay? We get really excited when we,
1: yeah,
0: hear the word. We feel it, we're excited,
1: yeah,
0: about it, and we know. We say, you know what? That's a good word, right?
1: Yeah.
0: But then when adversity hits, we forget the word that we heard.
1: Yeah.
0: We don't even remember what we don't even put it into practice because it wasn't deep down in us. So how do we get it deep down in us? I believe we meditate on that word day and night. We walk in it, we put it to practice, we call it back to our remembrance. We have to root it, we have to get deep roots. I believe that's a neurological practice to where you repeat that thing, or at least make a practice of walking out God's word in your everyday life. For example, podcasts can reward quick opinions. 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That's Let's Talk About It podcast@gmail.com, and we'll respond to those. But again, different opinions can come, and we can get excited about those things, but we have to establish roots. And so when you talk about the rocky ground, we're not talking about ground that wasn't excited about it. They had enthusiasm. But that enthusiasm can be quickly uprooted when the challenges of life come into the picture. Let me ask you this question. Which ordinary disciplines, like prayer, scripture, worship, fellowship, or obedience, have most sustained you?
1: Obedience has most sustained me because I have from experience of doing things my own way. God's word says, lean not on your own understanding, but in all your ways submit to me, and he'll make your path straight. Without obedience, I'm not even worshiping God. Without obedience, I'm not following him. I'm not doing anything right without obedience, because I am leaning on my own understanding in the situation and circumstance that I face. That has sustained me tremendously, definitely these past 2 years, because I had to deny myself. Jesus said, if you put your mother, your brother, if you put your kids before me, if you put your life before me, and you do not take up your cross daily, you by no means you will enter into my Father's kingdom. So it's just like, it's like I had to learn how to obey, to be still. When he said, look, don't do this, Joshua, don't do it. And unfortunately, we all go against his word. We all go against his word, and we end up in the same cycle, situation, circumstances over and over again because of our disobedience. So I will say obedience above anything has helped me, because like he said, I desire obedience more than sacrifice. So, you know, we can be doing something good, and it cannot benefit us in no way because we are being disobedient to what God told us to do. So
0: that's certainly true. I mean, I certainly can relate to that. In fact, Proverbs 3:5-6 says, trust in the Lord rather than leaning on our own understanding. Mm. And the practical application in Colossians 2:6-7 says, then we'll be rooted and built up in Christ. So we are to be rooted and built up in Christ, obviously, and I believe obedience, and that ties in, I believe, to what I was saying as well, by walking out the word of God, by walking out his precepts, by walking out his commandments. That's awesome. Let's talk about this thorny ground, okay? Not every thorn looks sinful. Okay, not every thorn looks sinful. I mean, some of them look quite tantalizing. Responsibilities don't look sinful. Ambition, finances, schedules, entertainment, and even good opportunities. These things can consume the space needed for fruitfulness. Listen, a gardener pulls weeds intentionally. A believer's sometimes must simplify. Say no. Reorder your priorities. Surrender anxiety to God. In my own walk, I have really come to a point in my life where I've had to take some things off my plate. The Lord has blessed me to have a career, another sub-career, and multiple experiences. It's time to give back. And time to really focus on kingdom building. And honestly, I've been trying to focus on that all along, but now more than ever. But yeah, again, a lot of people don't look at those things as thorns. Which thorns most often choke honest kingdom conversations?
1: Oof. I'm going to say fear of criticism, because a lot of us say we don't care what people say, but deep down we do, because what is against popular opinion always gets shut out, and it's never heard. A lot of people wants to be heard, and I'm going to say sometimes from experience, I have understood that whether I'm heard or not, having integrity means everything.
0: Yes.
1: So when it comes to fear of criticism, it's like the only fear of criticism I should have is what God is going to think about what I have to say or what I don't have to say.

0: You got a question for me?
1: I do. What compels most strongly for Christ-focused creators' attentions today?
2: I want to point out that I recognize that when a creator is creating their music, yeah, and that they are trying to be their best.
1: Their best.
2: Yeah. They're trying to be their best. And they're trying, and of course, they would love to be validated,
1: yeah,
2: by having their music climb the charts.
1: Yeah.
2: What I get concerned about is when their main goal, how they measure themselves,
1: yeah,
2: or their success is dependent on how popular they are,
1: yes,
2: or how big they are,
1: yes,
2: or how, you know, they're the number one.
1: Yes.
2: And that's fantastic to have goals and allow God to give the increase based on what He has for you to do.
1: Yeah.
2: But we have to allow God to give the increase,
1: yeah,
2: and be thankful for what He's given us. It says in there that contentment and godliness is great gain.
1: That is overlooked.
2: Yes.
1: That is overlooked. Because when you say the increase, when you say God giving us the increase, it may be the increase in His character. It may be the increase in patience. It may be the increase in humility instead of the tangible increase. So when it comes to us increasing in these things, we go off our own understanding in a sense of okay, I've gotten an increase in my bank account, or an increase in followers, or an increase in, you know, in things that's tangible. They get burned up on Judgment Day. Instead of realizing, like you said, contentment and holiness. If we can understand that I'm gaining God's character and losing things of the world, if we can understand as a body, as a body, if we can understand that gaining God's character is more important than being popular in this world, I feel like it won't be so much division when it comes to these things. So, you know.
2: No, that's definitely true. I want artists to continue to move forward, but obviously our main goal is to give God glory.
1: Yes.
2: And to glorify His name.
1: Yes.
2: And so, however the Lord blesses us, we recognize that it's for His glory. I thank God that what He's doing, and I thank God that individuals have that desire to do their best,
1: yeah,
2: and to be noted. But I think as they put God first, He will bring the increase that He wants for their lives. We,
1: yeah,
2: recognize that even on our jobs or whatever, we may or may not receive something, or even just in life in general,
1: yeah,
2: there may be things that we may or may not receive. God may be protecting us from something.
1: Okay.
2: He may be protecting us from ourselves. Maybe if we get that thing, it could cause us to have pride, or it could cause us to have other things that would keep us from Him. So yeah, that thorny ground, it doesn't look like what we would classify as thorns, right? The responsibilities, ambition, finances, schedules, entertainment, and even good opportunities. These things can consume the space needed for us to really be fruitful in our gifts. Again, we are encouraged to move forward in our gift. We don't want to bury our gift. We want to cause multiplication.
1: Yes.
2: And we want to be able to give God the gift back with interest.
1: Yes.
2: That's what He wants.
1: Yes.
2: So we saw that by the parable of the talents. But by the parable of the seeds, we see that there are multiple things,
1: yeah,
2: that could hinder us from moving forward successfully in our gifts.
1: Yeah.
2: And so far, we've talked about the hard path. All right, where it's life has just beat us down, basically.
1: Yeah.
2: Things that happen to us repeatedly and just really caught hurt, distraction, pride. These things call hardness in us and cause us to not receive the word. Rocky ground, where we do receive the word with joy, but we're not rooted,
1: yeah,
2: in that word. And how we're not rooted, we're not going back and referring to that word or walking it out enough times to where we're familiar with how to handle situations the way that God is encouraging us to do so. And then thorny ground, where things that don't even look sinful,
1: yeah,
2: for example, responsibilities and ambitions, these things don't even look like nothing's wrong with that, but yet they could crowd us and cause things to overcrowd the simplicity of God's word.
1: Yeah.
2: Right?
1: Yes, sir.
2: He said that his burden is light. And so who are we to put so much on us and then turn around and ask God, why me?
1: Well, that's beautiful, because Jesus said, learn from me. Mm-hmm. He said, learn from me, for my yoke is easy and my burden is light. If we can stop and pause and or even reflect, mm-hmm. if we do a daily reflecting on where we're at in life, mm-hmm. currently, and if this thing feels a bit overbearing or it just feels so impossible, we have to really reflect on, is this really God's will for my life?
2: Mm-hmm.
1: These things are definitely great for us as a body to consider. No matter how seasoned you are as a believer or how long you've been in, you can be in it 30 years or someone just coming to Christ. Mm-hmm. It is important to always check yourself. Y'all word says, if a man thinks he stand, let him think again lest he fall. So it's like self-reflection is, it's, I wouldn't say it's a suggestion. It's not a written down commandment, but it should be something that we require ourselves to do daily.
2: Well, I'll tell you what, that is exactly right. And so looking at these things gives us an opportunity to reflect. Not to be judgmental,
1: but even
2: to reflect on our own walk.
1: Yes,
2: and
1: sir.
2: I think that because we feel like if we truly believe that these are the last days, then these are the types of things that we need to be talking about.
1: Yes, sir.
2: So I can appreciate the Let's Talk About It podcast,
1: yes,
2: and
1: sir.
2: New Life Music, as I try to encourage creators to focus on their walk. And before they even pick up a pen, to get in that Bible and see what God has for us to do and how he has for us to walk it out. That being said, if we put these things together and recognize it, we can start to cultivate that good soil.
1: Yes, sir.
2: Okay, good soil hears.
1: Yes.
2: Good soil understands. And good soil bears fruit.
1: Yeah.
2: It's cultivated and nourished, protected and taken care of.
1: Yeah.
2: So as we look at these different parables of the talents and ask these questions to ourselves, what will we do with what God has placed in our hands? The fearful servant buried what he had.
1: Yeah.
2: What will we do? When we look at what we're going to do with the gift that God's placed in our hands,
1: yeah.
2: I do encourage creators to take that gift,
1: yes.
2: and get ready to move in it. Because again,
1: yes,
2: as we talked about earlier, God has created each and every one of us with purpose. Each and every one of us has a gift that's going to be put out there on purpose. And so we want individuals to go out there and do that. But we also want them to be aware that there's steps to this, right?
1: Yes,
2: and first step, again, is getting to know Jesus through his word,
1: yes.
2: and getting to know who our Savior is and how he is guiding us to maintain ourselves, our own walk, how the Holy Spirit is helping us to be sanctified and walk in sanctification and to improve daily. So I'm so thankful that the Lord has blessed me in the area of being able to put together music and to have a platform where we can put music out there and encourage listeners to walk out their walk. So I'm very selective about the music that I choose, because I want individuals to hear steps that help them move forward in the body of Christ, steps that encourage kingdom building. And so when I do select my music, I select music based on that. And what we do with our gift, well, prayerfully, we learn to use it for the glory of God. Amen.
1: Yes.
2: Let me ask you a question. What fear did you have to confront in order to restart this podcast? We're here doing it by example. We don't have all the answers. This is our launch. This is our first one.
1: Yeah.
2: Praise the Lord.
1: Yes, sir.
2: And we're moving by faith.
1: Yeah.
2: And so we prayerfully going to get better and better as we move forward. What fear did you have to confront in order to restart Let's Talk About It podcast?
1: A plethora of them, for real, man. The main thing for me was the consistency of doing it. The fear of, am I going to do it right? The fear of how I'm going to look as I continue to do it. And just starting it up. The biggest thing was just was getting it started.
2: Well, that's the thing that I want to encourage even every listener. The last thing we want to do is bury it in the sand.
1: Yeah.
2: And that's what this podcast today was all about, was to encourage individuals to take their gift and use it for kingdom building. What gift or experience do you believe God has placed in your hands for this season?
1: We talked about this when we first met. And I said, I don't know. And I said, I got to stop saying it, because God calls us to have confidence in Him,
2: yes,
1: the work that He's doing in us. So I truly believe the gift that He has given me, that He has magnified in this season, was the gift of just encouraging yeah, others, especially like-minded believers as myself, encouraging others. And the experience is just a learning season to show me to embrace the change that He's doing in me.
2: Well, He's done the same for me, yeah, brother. It's you know, going through this difficult season has allowed me opportunities to lean in on Christ, to yeah, hide in on Christ, to yeah, to say, Lord, help me every step of the way,
0: yeah,
2: and help me not to get drowned out, become thorny ground, yeah, become rocky ground, become hardened, become too busy, but help me to focus on You, help me to strain towards You, and help me continue to be used by You. So yeah, it is hard in this season, but as we see repeatedly over and over again in the Word, it kind of gives us a heads up that believers in Christ will face persecution. We will go through something. And how we go through something is going to be based on our belief system and our faith. And we're going to walk it out by faith. We're going to move forward by faith.
1: So I got a question. What does serving one another with our gifts look like in practice?
2: Well, I think serving one another looks like I face the opportunities that God's given me. And I say, okay, let me walk that out. So in my opinion, say for example, even with New Life Music, I feel like God has given me an opportunity to say, okay, you're now going to get an opportunity to be an encourager.
1: Yeah.
2: Because trust me, we all listen to music.
1: Yes,
2: and music encourages us.
1: Yes,
2: or should I say, it influences us.
1: Yes.
2: How would we allow that music to influence us? Well, that's up to the individual listener. But as for me, the music that I put out there, I want that music to encourage. When you listen to a New Life Music mix, I want you to be able to walk away closer to Christ.
1: Yes, sir.
2: I want you to be able to say, I'm ready to walk this thing out strong. I'm ready to move forward and be part of the kingdom building process. I'm ready to take another step in His sanctification. I'm ready to realize I may be going through some challenges, but God covers us and goes before us and fights our battles. My gifts, I believe that my gifts are being used for encouragement and helping people move forward. Prayerfully, they land on good soil. Well, praise the Lord. So again, I'm Gerald Peoples, a.k.a. DJ G, and this is the launch of New Life Music Podcast, and I've joined with my brother Joshua.
1: And I'm Joshua Stone, and this is the launch of Let's Talk About It. And I just encourage the body of Christ and like-minded believers to talk about it. We fail to talk about things and we never get healed. We never be set free. And we are always stuck in a cycle of questions of why am I still dealing with this? Or why can't I get over this thing? And not understanding, you know, or feeling alone. And, you know, I'm here to encourage people to, you know, talk about it. Let's
2: amen. So we invite you guys, we invite everybody who's listening to look at it the same way. We introduced in this podcast, we introduced the idea of don't bury your gift.
1: Yes.
2: Don't bury your talent. Use your talent. Launch it. Even if you don't have all the answers on how it's going to work out, if it's for kingdom building, God is in control. Amen. He's going to be the one to help build that thing. And we're walking this out by faith right now.
1: Yes,
2: right. So we're practicing what we preach. And so we invite you to do the same. So what we did was look at the parable of the soils, and where God said that there is a hard, sometimes seeds are thrown in the path, in the hard path. Sometimes seeds are thrown on the rocky soil. Sometimes seeds are thrown on the thorny soil. And we want to look at those, not just to couch individuals and box them into one of those, but to self-reflect and recognize that they can describe us at any given point.
1: Yeah.
2: Right?
1: Yeah.
2: So at any point, we could be the rocky path. Yeah. At any point, we could be the beaten pathway. Or at any point, we could be...
1: Broke down seed. And it's and it gives encouragement for those, for each one of those things, because a lot of us turn away if we find out, like, man, this stony path describes my life, or it discourages us to keep going. And it just lets us know that all these things we can be dealing with, each and every one of these, and still have soil that is cultivating the seed, growing roots, and we are building up in a certain area. That doesn't mean every area of our life is on the same path. And this is just to give encouragement that it's okay to do self-reflection. It's okay to not be in that cultivating soil. But what's not okay is to be on the ground and sit there and to feel like, you know, you cannot grow. You cannot grow roots. You cannot be stable. You cannot be established. So, you know, we are here to just encourage.
2: And I wanted to encourage, as we did speak on already in the podcast, that there are ways to cultivate that word of God, that gift, that talent. And that is to get into his word and put it into practice. Yeah. Amen. So, we thank you, listeners, for being a part of this podcast today. And we just encourage you to launch.
1: Yes.
2: And again, we're walking it out. We're doing it. We're walking it out by faith.
1: Yes.
2: And we're launching on today. So please, we want to hear from you in the email, newlifemusicpodcast@gmail.com. And let's talk about it, podcast@gmail.com. We look forward to hearing your comments and your encouraging words. And hey, let's talk about it.
1: Let's talk about it. Ain't no need to debate. We all can relate. Let's talk about it.

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7: 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Huge increases in rainfall and flooding, ridiculously hot summers, and off-the-chart freezing winters? Climate change is real, and its impact is felt right here in New York City as well as across the globe. The WHCR Emergency Broadcast Team, WEBT, is hosting its 12th annual Harlem Emergency Preparedness Day to talk about this very thing, climate change, weather emergencies, and how to prepare and cope with them. The event is this Thursday from 11 a.m. to 3 p.m. on the campus of City College at WHCR Radio, 160 Convent Avenue in the Knack Building. 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That's for the 12th annual Harlem Emergency Preparedness Day event this Thursday on the campus of City College. 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
1: WHCR family, concerned about the crazy weather we've been having over the last few years? Huge increases in rainfall and flooding, ridiculously hot summers, and off-the-chart freezing winters? Climate change is real, and its impact is felt right here in New York City as well as across the globe. The WHCR Emergency Broadcast Team, WEBT, is hosting its 12th annual Harlem Emergency Preparedness Day to talk about this very thing, climate change, weather emergencies, and how to prepare and cope with them. 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That's for the 12th annual Harlem Emergency Preparedness Day event, this Thursday on the campus of City College. 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

seem like it's coming the way you need it to come. But I know for me, it took a little time. But all those problems and worries I had, I was set free. Now let me tell you something.

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7: WHCR family, concerned about the crazy weather we've been having over the last few years? Huge increases in rainfall and flooding? Ridiculously hot summers, and off-the-chart freezing winters? Climate change is real, and its impact is felt right here in New York City as well as across the globe. The WHCR Emergency Broadcast Team, WEBT, is hosting its 12th annual Harlem Emergency Preparedness Day to talk about this very thing, climate change, weather emergencies, and how to prepare and cope with them. 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That's for the 12th annual Harlem Emergency Preparedness Day event this Thursday on the campus of City College. 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
1: WHCR family, concerned about the crazy weather we've been having over the last few years? Huge increases in rainfall and flooding, ridiculously hot summers, and off-the-chart freezing winters? Climate change is real, and its impact is felt right here in New York City as well as across the globe. The WHCR Emergency Broadcast Team, WEBT, is hosting its 12th annual Harlem Emergency Preparedness Day to talk about this very thing, climate change, weather emergencies, and how to prepare and cope with them. 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That's for the 12th annual Harlem Emergency Preparedness Day event this Thursday on the campus of City College. 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

Welcome, love. How are you today? It's time for you to find some peace and joy and happiness. It's all a choice, and I want you to choose it. So please, relax your mind and come with me.

Time to remember who you are. It's time to choose peace and love and joy. It belongs to you. It's all yours. So relax your mind, because everything is already all right.

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Only listen when you can safely relax and bring your full awareness to your own complete comfort. This is a guided meditation for calm. You can listen to

wherever you are listening, making sure you are safe and secure enough to remain undisturbed, at least for this next little while. And whenever you are ready, just close your eyes, or allow your eyelids to move to a half close as you relax and soften your gaze. And begin to move your conscious attentions and your settling awareness to the gentle rise and fall of your chest. As you become a little more aware of each breath arriving and each breath flowing out. Within each present moment, simply allowing yourself to breathe continuously and easily. Always with a very natural and normal, easy flow in, and a very natural and normal, easy flow out. As you take this time and this space to orient a little more to the inside, as you begin to transition consciously into that more watchful and more mindful role, where you are letting yourself become the conscious mind's calmer inner observer. Giving to yourself all conscious permissions to simply notice and to observe the present movements and the sensations of each passing breath.

And as you do notice these sensations of each breath moving in and each breath moving out, know that there's really no need to breathe in any special way. Instead, just allow yourself in this resting current awareness to simply watch and witness the movements of each breath. Observing the breath without judgment or opinion, and without inner criticism, as best you can. By allowing the mind's awareness to settle itself, as you calmly observe and return to where each individual breath begins, and where each individual breath may end. And this flow continues

perhaps asking at times as you witness, is this current breath a little shallow? Or is this current breath a little deeper than the last? Is this current breath moving a little hastily as it arrives? Or is this present breath somewhat slower? Understanding each breath may be a little different.

because each breath really is unique. As you observe this natural and normal cycle, and this tidal flow of breath repeats within you, all by itself, or maybe you can become aware too to any subtle changes that are happening within each breath, within this sensory awareness, noting any sensations or any softening movements that may be felt throughout the shoulders as the body breathes and each breath continues. Or noting any changes to the pace or the rhythms or the movements of the diaphragm. Or any movements you can feel within the lower belly. As the breath reaches down there below the chest and moves down, observing how each new breath may also begin to slow itself over time. As the settling body continues to adjust and relax in this very simple, self-regulating way.

as you become aware to any feelings or observations of the temperatures within each breath, becoming aware to the warmth or the coolness of each arriving breath. Can you sense perhaps a slightly cooler air that moves in as it arrives from the outside? And just noticing how that cooler air can be warmed within you. As each breath travels in and down, moving in through the nose, observing those sensations as you feel the breath moving down and into the breathing lungs. As the breath there is just naturally held and warmed, even for just a moment. And then this warmer breath is released again. As you notice those sensations of the warmer breath flowing smoothly and gently up again and out through the airways. Passing that warmer air out over the nostrils' textures. And returning and releasing that out breath back to the exterior world.

And within each present moment now, you can just return your awareness again and reorient to these observations of this breathing flow. Even if at times your mind's attentions or your thoughts may wander, just notice that wandering or that roaming attention and gently allow yourself to bring your awareness back to each breath.

as this kind of awareness of each breath returns you to that role of the conscious observer. The being who is witnessing your own breathing self. The being who is aware of the self that is, I am.

the self within conscious awareness. Who is inviting more and more grounded safety and security into this present space. Where each breath is just enough, and your awareness through this flowing observation is enough.

And after a few more moments of simply watching and noting the various sensations or textures or subtle shifts that may come, I'd like you to just take a kind of mental scan now as you begin to scan down within your mind, traveling your awareness down your body from the top of your head and moving that awareness down through the resting body all the way down towards the toes. And as you're doing this body scan, also begin to notice any new sensations or any obvious sensations or any softer or more subtle existing sensations. Or signals, in a way, that may also be felt or observed within each resting body part. As you witness now the resting self, finding its growing ease,

You're extending your observation into any areas of tightness. Or any areas of present calm. And simply notice those differences, noting any differences between those sensations. Any differences between tension and calm.

and observe any other body parts that may also be changing or adjusting over time. Any body sensations that are transitioning or transforming, perhaps, a little more towards any growing senses of a building relaxation or a calm or an ease. Or an acceptance.

as you move this light of your own inner awareness down and down, you're just taking note of whatever it is that you find. And each time you do this kind of inner body scan, just continue to observe in this way, without judgment or criticism, observing all of the interior body's own signals of that inner life, the life of your own body. How the body itself really can unwind. And sensations can change. From moment to moment, understanding how the body itself really does know how to calm itself down. As you touch in now with your awareness, by connecting to the body's wisdom, and the body's truth.

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Could you become aware of how your body really does know how to relax itself? How to soothe itself? Even in those moments when you're aware of the conscious mind roaming or wandering somewhere else, even with a consciously shifting attention, the more you offer your best present acceptance to the present state of your own self, the more the body and the mind really do begin to match up or pair up and begin to harmonize. Allowing the body's wisdom to inform the resting mind, and the resting mind's wisdom to inform the calmer body. As the body's physiology and the resting nervous systems, and even those resting cells, actually and positively can change. Towards calm. Towards health, towards healing. As the calming body discovers its own space of ease, and the calming mind allows this easier, expanding space.

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Because this state of growing calm, you may already know, really can allow so much more room for your increasing and better health. As all of your evolving, expanding self-kindness and your space for self-care may encourage and allow that inner self-repair. As this process continues beyond the mind's surface thoughts, and beyond too much overthinking, and beyond the mind's often overloaded energies, beyond the weight of inner judgment. Moving the awareness beyond those thoughts that can so often bring with them and create their own kinds of resistance. Because right now, in this current meditative state, you really are anchoring instead to each present and clearer moment, and connecting to each calming, allowing breath.

now within this space of allowance, I want you to imagine you can take some of this understanding and some of this awareness and some of these signals of your own inner sensations. And I want you to imagine you could deliberately now expand or grow or amplify or build any of those relaxing sensations. Any of those calmer sensory signals. Any of those sensations of calm. As if you were turning on now, somewhere in your mind, and somewhere in your deeper resources, a brighter and even more calming kind of inner light. Inviting in a breath filled with the quality of total self-care and pure self-rejuvenation. 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

And now, whenever you remember or feel you would really like to calm yourself down, or you would choose to welcome and invite your best self-care, you can always return to this very easy and very simple meditation practice to take your more peaceful, refreshing time out. And for now, you may like to continue within this steady state of easy, calming, peaceful awareness for as long as you'd wish. And if you are listening to this meditation before you would now choose to drift off into your calming, deep sleep, then you can simply further relax your conscious awareness and relax completely into that comforting, sound and long-lasting night's rest, knowing that you will awake whenever you do, feeling entirely rested, relaxed and re-energized, having slept so deeply and so well. Or otherwise, if you are choosing to remain awake and more alert, and now ready to get on with your day or evening, then after a few more gentle moments of breathing in your calming, satisfying relaxation, then you can begin to bring this meditation now to a comfortable close. Slowly and gently returning yourself back to your present solid surroundings. As you begin to sense and notice the surfaces underneath you and the sounds of the outside world returning to you again. As you return to your fully present, refreshed and alert, conscious and wakeful, positively affirming, responsive presence now. Very soon opening your eyes and feeling as if your eyes have been gently bathed in a fresh and clear, pure spring water. As you allow all of the positive energies of your best replenishment and a relaxing vitality to now travel within you and with you throughout the remainder of your positive, healthy and happy day or night times, conscious continuation of peace. Thank you for listening, and I look forward to talking with you again soon.

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1: WHCR family, concerned about the crazy weather we've been having over the last few years? 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Climate change is real, and its impact is felt right here in New York City as well as across the globe. The WHCR Emergency Broadcast Team, WEBT, is hosting its 12th annual Harlem Emergency Preparedness Day to talk about this very thing, climate change, weather emergencies, and how to prepare and cope with them. The event is this Thursday from 11 a.m. to 3 p.m. on the campus of City College at WHCR Radio, 160 Convent Avenue in the Knack Building. 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That's for the 12th annual Harlem Emergency Preparedness Day event this Thursday on the campus of
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know a place, and you know a place. It's 90.3 FM WHCR. I'm Sister Virginia Cotton, and I'll be here until 10 in the a.m. playing some of the best gospel music this side of heaven. We're going to take a little trip down memory lane. We're going to be opening up the phone line because, you know, I need some help this morning. I got that big job to do, lifting up the Savior, and I cannot do it all by myself. So call a good friend, a good neighbor, and let them know that we are on the air. You can pick us up around the corner and, of course, around the world. The 3Ws.WHCR.org. Many stations are trying to imitate us.

0: right. First 40 years celebration. And we got a lot of things that events are going to be happening now until the end of the year. So we appreciate each and every one who's been sending in donations and contributions. That's right. $40 for 40 years. And some people send more than $40. Some people send $40 two or three times already. And we just want to say thank you, thank you, thank you, thank you. I'm Sister Virginia Cotton, and that's right, I'll be here. We're going to take a trip down memory lane today. We're going to be going way back, and you know, a lot of guests are going to be calling in. I'm on the countdown now for September the 26th. What's happening on September 26th, Sister Cotton? My big appreciation and birthday celebration over at the Tabernacle. That's right, and you know what? I'm going to invite each and everyone to come out and be a part of the celebration. It's no tickets. It's open door. That's 2898th Avenue. But get a pen, get a paper. We'll tell you more about that later on. But in the meantime, we got to do this.
1: I read in the 23rd Psalm that David said that the Lord is my shepherd and I shall not want.

Praise the Lord, your shepherd this morning. Well, he's certainly the shepherd here at WHCR, and he's been my shepherd for many, many, many years. Again, we welcome you to WHCR 90.3 FM. I'm Sister Virginia Cotton. I'll be here until 10 in the a.m. playing some of the music. Hopefully, you're going to like it. You know, we're going to spotlight our New York tri-state area artists, but we want to say good morning to our website listeners. It's the 3Ws.WHCR.org. We want to say good morning to our brother Doug and Asa, William Robinson Jr., Sister Pam. We want to say good morning to minister, pastor, preacher, talking about none other than our spiritual brother, Larry Davis. Good morning to all the members up there at Fordham Gospel Mission, Mary Barfield, Minister Wallace, good morning. We want to say good morning to our Sister Tanya Williams, Minister Tanya Williams. Get it right, Sister God. Shirley White, good morning goes out to you, Sister Burke, Sister Lucia, Elder Williams over there at Greater Refuge Temple, good morning to you. We want to say good morning to our brother Haji. Good morning, good morning, good morning, East Harlem. Good morning to East Ward Missionary Baptist Church. We want to say good morning to all the members over there at Glendale Baptist Church, to our Susan Victory Band. We were over there this past Saturday with, they call him Little Michael, but he's Minister Michael Charles, Lively Stone Anniversary. And let me tell you, we had a hallelujah shouting good time. We want to say good morning to Reverend Hurley, First Lady Hurley. Good morning goes out to her. Tabernacle, didn't forget about you, that big 50-year anniversary coming up soon and very soon. Good morning goes to our overseer Bright, to our Pastor Brown, missionary trustee Ian Green. Good morning, Calvin. We want to say good morning to our Mother Ruth, our Mother Youngblood. We want to say Sharon, Annalisa, Kathy. Good morning to Deacon Brown.

And say good morning to Deacon Trustee Larry. Good morning to all the members over there at Tabernacle. We're going to be over there September the 26th for my big appreciation celebration. And we're looking to have a hallelujah good time. We want to say good morning to our brother Eddie Jenkins of the Joy Wonders. We want to say good morning to our Deacon Russell, Emmanuel Coleman, Ricky Young. Good morning goes out to you. We want to say good morning to the paper boy, brother Eli. We were down in the village on this past week on Archer Street to the world's smallest record shop for his new release. That's right, Getting There. And let me tell you, he had a marvelous time. The band was out there in the street playing music, and you know it's a must-have, that new release, Eli Paperboy Reed. We want to say good morning to the milkman, Anthony Lucas, to the mailman. Good morning to you. We want to say good morning to the Iceman, Jeffrey Sherrills. Morning to Sister Dolores Sherrills, John Edward. Good morning goes out to you. Sister Anderson over there at Mount Calvary, happy birthday. I know you're still probably blowing out them candles. Amen goes right there. But we wish you sincerely a very, very happy, happy birthday. Amen. Anymore. And a good morning goes out to all the members over there at Mount Calvary Baptist Church. We want to say good morning to all the members over there at Bethany, Deacon Hartgrove. Good morning to you, Deacon Robinson. Good morning to you, Anna Battles. Good morning. They tell me the breakfast is back. We want to say good morning to Mary James, getting ready for her big birthday coming up. Soon and very soon. We want to say good morning to all the members at White Rock. Good morning to all the members at the Whosoever Will Holy House of Prayer. Good morning. Good morning to First Grace, the Millers. We want to say good morning to the Dining Divas, Evangelist Ellen Codwell. It's official now. I have my official Dining Diva coffee tea mug. Yes, that's right. I'm officially one of the founding members, along with Evangelist Codwell, who's the CEO and organizer. But we've been with the Diamond Divas for many, many, many, many years. We want to say good morning to Brenda Coleman in New York City. Good morning to Brenda Coleman Wilson over there in Houston, Texas. Marianne Harper Stevens, good morning to you. We want to say good morning to all the members over there at Shiloh Baptist Church. Good morning to up there in the Bronx, Seven Lights, Minister Giles. Good morning to Emmanuel Church over there, Bishop Mary Freeman. We want to say good morning, Brooklyn. Good morning, Bronx, Queens. Good morning, Staten Island. Good morning, New Jersey.

God, we woke up early this morning. You know what makes it even better? That you have WACR on your radio dial. You can pick us up on the cell phone as well. You can take us with you. We want to say good morning to our sister Stone. Ricky Young, what's in your hands? Good morning to you. We want to say good morning to Catherine Miller. We want to say good morning to Sister Nelson and all the members over there at New Springfield Missionary Baptist Church. Ruthie Jefferson, good morning goes out to you. We want to say Jeanette Farrell up there in Boston. Carol Thomas, Saints of Jesus Christ, good morning goes out to you. We want to say good morning to Brenda Wilson. We want to say good morning to William Robinson, Pam, Jessica Hampton of the Heavenly Angels, listening down there on that website in Atlanta, GA. That's right. Tim Frierson, heading to New York City, September the 26th. Oh, my God. I can't wait. I can't wait. I can't wait. So how y'all feeling this morning with WHCR on your radio dial? I'm excited because we're on the countdown. We also want to say good morning to all the members over there, the residents, rather, at Northern Manhattan Rehabilitation Center. We want to say good morning to our sister, Kitty McGee. She says, Sister Cotton, let them people know that Katie McGee is dead. You better believe it. Katie McGee is the sister of Evangelist Apostle Elizabeth Hags out there in Queens. Kitty McGee is a whole different person, and she's singing the song about There's a Man in the City. Well, she's going to be there September the 26th, and we don't want to get it mixed up. Kitty McGee, amen, goes right there. We want to say good morning to Eric McKenzie. We want to say good morning to the Brower Brothers over there, Blessed Assurance Christian Life Center in New Jersey. Good morning to them again. Mississippi Slim, good to hear you back on the scene over there in Brooklyn, New York. Cora Owens, we appreciate you so very much. We want to say good morning to all the members up there. Our sister Edna O'Malley getting ready for this coming Sunday. Rivers Tabernacle O'Malley Ministries, 401 East 161st Street. Our minister, Troy Murray, is going to be the morning speaker at 10 a.m. That's right. If you never heard Minister Troy Murray speak, well, this coming Sunday, which is the third Sunday, O'Malley Ministries, 401 East 161st Street, 10 a.m., early morning service. Minister Troy Murray will be the guest speaker. And I know he's getting ready. He got a message from the Lord. You're tuned to WHCR 90.3 FM. We are the voice of Harlem. Streaming live over that web. It's the 3Ws.WHCR.org. And, of course, I cannot forget about a happy birthday wish going out to our own sister, Tina Dixon, celebrating her birthday. And also my good buddy down there in Louisville, Kentucky, Ella Henderson. We've been buddies since junior high. Matter of fact, since elementary school. Good morning, good morning, good morning. It is a beautiful day in the neighborhood. If you're going out, you better put that jacket on because it's 65 degrees out there. Going to be in the mid to upper 70s, but this morning it's a little nip in the air, so you need to have that jacket on.

0: hope you're feeling good this morning that you got WHCR on your radio dial. We also want to say good morning again to our brother Haji, Circle of Brothers and Men in Recovery, getting ready for that big job fair. We're going to give you more information about that a little later on. But we also want to remind you about Friend and Family Day over at the Glendale Baptist Church. It's going to be Reverend Tyrone Richardson. He's going to be in charge, and that's going to be on next, not this coming Sunday, but the Sunday after at 5:30 p.m. That's 131 West 125th Street. It's going to be Friend and Family Day. Oh, my God. That's when is that, Sister Cotton? That's in November. No, that's September. You know, let me put my other glasses on this morning. Had a chance to see these guys on this past Saturday. And you know what? I asked them, I said, why y'all don't sing the songs from the CD? And they gave me the deer in the headlight look.
1: So what I need everybody to do.
0: Who am I talking about? Unlimited.
1: Make these decorations.

going to say good morning again to Reverend Tabernacle, Reverend Walker. We're lifting him up in prayer. The morning goes out to Deacon in training. I think he's finished his training right about now. Talking about Victor Andrews. Good morning, Victor. I know you're on the job. Also, we want to remind you, what else is happening, Sister Cotton? October the 11th. I'm excited. Greater Faith Baptist Church, 845 East 167th Street in the Bronx, New York. Minister Troy Murray and the New Friendly Six. Oh, my God. Doors are opening 1:30. Service to start at 3 p.m. The Golden Chariot and the Gospel Soul Savers. Oh, my God. You're talking about some singing and some shouting going to be happening. Put a ring around that day, October the 11th. And they got me down here, special guest MC, Sister Virginia Cotton. Okay, and what else is happening, Sister Cotton? Here we're going back to November. You know, people got their flyers and information out very, very early. And everybody knows our brother Eddie Jenkins. They're going to be doing an appreciation service for him November the 7th. So you don't want to miss that. They said cards, gifts, plaques, trophies, and are all appreciated. But you know what? Let me tell you about appreciation services. Most people that get these plaques and stuff, we already got two or three crates of plaques already. So you know what the next best thing is. Amen. Go right there. You're tuned to WHCR 90.3 FM, the voice of Harlem. And yours truly, Sister Virginia Cotton.

to say good morning to all the members up there in the Bronx Morningstar Full Gospel Assembly. Good morning goes out to our sister Patty, Sister Chappella, and Mac. You're tuned to WATR 90.3 FM. 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It's the 3Ws.WACR 90.3 FM. Still on my first cup of coffee. Not coffee, tea. Get it right, Sister Cotton. I haven't had a cup of coffee since when? Oh, God, in about 2 years now. I'm doing very good. I'm doing excellent, excellent. We want to say good morning to our sister Michelle over there in Perth, Australia. Can't forget about our sister Glenda in Berlin, Germany. Good morning goes out to Auntie Mabel Evans. We want to say good morning to all the members over there at New View Baptist Church, Reverend Majet. Good morning to you, Deacon Cherry, Dee Dee, and Zaria Metropolitan Baptist Church. Good morning goes out to you, Cornerstone. Can't forget about you. Also, we want to say good morning to NYPD, NYFD, to my daughter Kelly Jonathan. Good morning, good morning, good morning, School Crossing Guards. You're doing a marvelous job. You're listening to WATR 90.3 FM. We are the voice of Harlem, celebrating 40-year anniversary. But you know, we could not have done 40 years without all the beautiful people like you and you and all of you out there.

do you, oh God, of praise this morning. We want to remind you at 9 a.m. is going to be the Joe Brown News Weather and Traffic Report, so you don't want to miss that. Keep your dial locked on WATR 90.3 FM. We are the voice of Harlem. Don't forget that website. It's the 3Ws dot WATR, another dot O-R-G. We want to say good morning to our sister Rosa over there in California. We want to say good morning to Minister Joyce Davis over there in Lincoln, Texas. We want to say Shirley Raymond down there in Atlanta, GA, to my nieces and great nieces down there. Jacksonville, Florida, the Tucker family, good morning goes out to you. We are the voice of Harlem streaming live. Don't forget that web. It's the 3Ws.WATR.ORG.

we, of course, we cannot forget Canaan. Good morning goes out to our sister Vanderpool. I'm on my first cup of tea out of my official Dining Diva coffee cup. It's a beautiful cup, and I appreciate the Dining Divas. They said, now I'm official. I can drink my tea out of the coffee cup. Well, a tea cup, I'm going to call it a tea cup. And I'm using two tea bags this morning, so look out, New York. You've got WHCR on your radio dial. We'll be right back after some very important messages. We want to say good morning, Philadelphia, to the Beeman family. We appreciate you listening on that website, and you're welcome to WHCR 90.3 FM.

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Thank you.

0: Hi, this is Tony Rogers, your host for Urbanology, The Art of War, every Tuesday from 4 p.m. to 5 p.m. I invite you to tune in. Every Tuesday, there's a different theme. On the first Tuesday of the month, Our Harlem, Your Harlem, the official show for the Harlem Tourism Board, an inside view of the people, places, and events that are part of the Harlem Tourism Ministry. The second Tuesday is the MWBE Corner. Information and opportunities for New York City and New York State minority and women-owned business enterprises. The third Tuesday, The Way to Wellness. 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

0: just going to be the first one that's not ashamed to help me lift the Savior. It's a big job for me to do this morning, and I cannot do it all by myself. 212-650-6903. And I just want to remind you about this coming Thursday right here at WHCR on the campus of City College. Don't forget, it's the emergency. That's right. It's the emergency preparedness event. That's right. The 17th is from 11 to 3 p.m. And it's open to the public. But you need to call in and let us know that you're coming. We're taking calls right about now. I need help this morning. I got that big job to do, lifting up the Savior. And I cannot do it all by myself. 212-650-6903. All right, who's going to be the first one? Not ashamed to help me lift him. Good. Okay, you could not wait. All right, that's okay. Call me back. 212-650-6903. Good morning, WHCR. I need your help.
1: Good morning.
0: Good morning. You're on the air.
1: Is this Dining Diva Empress Virginia Cotton?
0: I'm drinking tea out of my official Dining Diva mug this morning. So I'm official.
1: That you are, the Empress. You're the Empress of the Dining Divas. How are you this morning?
0: I'm blessed. I'm official now. I feel a lot better now.
1: and an amen goes right there.
0: I'm official now. I can drink tea with the divas now. I got my official ID mug. Amen.
1: Listen, I learned. I got hip. I got you a speed dial now.
0: You're the first one this morning, Evangelist.
1: Yes, ma'am. Yes, ma'am. I just want to tell you good morning. I love you. I love the station. And I just wish you never, never, never leave this job. Because somebody can't do it like you.
0: Well, the amen goes right there. I appreciate you. And it's people like you and the demons that keep people like me and like us radio personalities here at WHCR going. You know,
1: Thank you so much.
0: We appreciate you. Your support, you know, with the nursing home and the radio station and all the food pantry and all the stuff that you contribute. And, you know, we're taking from the rich and giving to the poor.
1: That's what we do.
0: Yeah.
1: I can't wait for the 26th.
0: I can't wait either.
1: I'm going to be the first one there.
0: I'm
1: going to be there. I'm going to be there at 12 o'clock noon. Wait. Outside the door before they pull up the gate.
0: Well, you know, you probably won't be there by yourself because some other people said they come in early because they want to get a good seat.
1: A seat? It's going to be packed. It's going to be a good birthday program.
0: Celebration. I appreciate each and every one in my groups that come in and they're donating their time and energy, you know, because this is not a ticket affair. This is all love. This is all showing love, you know.
1: Well, I invited Second Providence.
0: Good.
1: I invited First Providence. Oh, my goodness. I invited so many other church for their choirs. And they were unaware of it.
0: Well, so we can't.
1: I mentioned it to them Saturday at another fair. And so it's going to be a packed house.
0: Oh, God. And, you know, I was surprised. A lot of people listen to WHCR. And they never call in. So I don't know that they're listening. And I saw a lady from First Sharon over there. And I was in the supermarket. And she said, I was passing out my flyers, and she said, I know this lady. I said, yeah, that's me. You know, I reminded.
1: Who that sound like?
0: That sound like you. I said, that was a good hair day. You caught me now. I appreciate each and every one that I see in the street. They say, we listen to you sometime. I say, okay. And getting up early in the morning, you know, at 6 o'clock. So she said, yeah, when I get up, when the kids go to school, I get up early and I get a chance to listen, you know. And some folks say they listen on Sunday as well. And Sunday morning, Sunday night. So we're 24/7 station celebrating 40-year anniversary. Oh, it's just so many things. Oh, and let me remind you, don't forget the emergency preparedness taking place this Thursday. I don't know if your schedule will permit you.
1: Oh, but City College?
0: It's City College, yeah. Yes. And we're going to have people from the fire department, the police department, emergency services, and they want to give people information of what to do in case of an emergency. You know, do you have your go bag ready with all your important papers, you know, and your ID and stuff in case there's an emergency, not even for the city, but maybe there's an emergency in your building, you know, something happens and you have to evacuate.
1: I never thought about that.
0: Yeah, get all your important papers and ID and stuff and put them in a plastic and have them hanging on a doorknob behind the door. So if you got to get out of there real quick, grab the bag and you're not saying, well, where my ID, where my credit card, where my debit card, where my emergency phone numbers, you know, have all these things written down and together. It's better to have it and don't need it than to need it, and you're stuck and you're trying to scramble and get out of Dodge.
1: Thank you for heads up on this.
0: Yes.
1: I'll pass the word on that as well.
0: And also, they're going to show you information about the Heimlich maneuver and CPR and what to do in case there's a flood, you know, or you're a senior citizen. Do you, what did it say, hunker down, stay in place, or
1: This is serious.
0: Or do you try to make a run for it? Because some of us cannot make the run for it. Now, if you have a disability or, say, for instance, you're on a walker or you're in a wheelchair or something and there's no elevator, what do you do? You know, what do you do?
1: So this, now, what time is this on Thursday?
0: This 11 a.m., 11 to 3.
1: 11 to 3. Okay.
0: Yes.
1: And gotcha. Thank you so much.
0: And also, you'll get a chance to see some of your favorite WHCR radio personality as well.
1: Mm-hmm. Okay. Well, so, you know, yours is the best. I tell you, I don't take credit away from the other announcers or MCs. However, personable. And you keep us updated and you give us good information as well as good music.
0: Well, okay, we try, and, you know, to God gets all the glory. He ordered our steps, and, you know, we're people. We're servants. That's what we were called to do, is we're servants. People were called, some were called to preach and some to teach and some to sing. But, you know, we're called to serve.
1: Amen. Amen. Well, I'm going to hang up and give somebody else a chance I'm not going to hold the line.
0: Well,
1: and
0: I
1: thank you once again, and looking forward to Saturday. Dress to impress, I told the divas.
0: Oh, my God. Now, you know what? Y'all can't outdress the honoree now. You know, wait a minute. Just wait a minute. Well,
1: no one can do that. No one. I know you're going to go to the hairdresser and all that. So,
0: I haven't got a thing to wear, and I don't know what to do with my hair.
1: You say that every year.
0: And, you know, the last minute, my daughter, we were out this past weekend looking around, and I can't find stuff that I like, you know, and all these newfangled fancy things. I'm not a peacock type person, you know. When I go out, I you never know when duty calls, and I may have to get up and do something, you know, go to work. So you wear comfortable shoes and comfortable clothing. If you need a 24, get a 24. I can't fit an 18 no more, so I'm a 24, 26. And if I sneeze, I might need a 28.
1: What's the safe finger say? Heavy, make you happy.
0: What'd you say?
1: You forgot that one. Heavy makes you happy.
0: Oh, I know. Amen. Go right there.
1: Do your thing, Sister Cotton. I love you to the moon and back.
0: Okay, love you more. Be blessed.
1: Diamond Diva Empress.
0: Okay,
1: yes.
0: Be blessed.
1: All
0: right, appreciate
1: God.
0: You.
1: God bless. Bye-bye.
0: Man, this Ellen Cotwell of the Dining Divas talking about heavy makes you happy. I remember that song from back in the day. 212-650-6903. Lifting the Savior here on WHCR.

0: All righty, I'm looking at the flyer now. 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Good morning, WHCR. I need your help. Good morning, you're on the air. Good morning.
1: Good morning, Sister Cotton. How are you?
0: Hey, Ruthie Jefferson. Good morning. How are you?
1: I'm back. And I just called in to say we love you.
0: Okay, we love you even more. Couldn't do it without you. We appreciate you for being a part of the WHCR family.
1: Right. And I'll see you on Thursday.
0: Okay, I'm looking forward to seeing you. Yes, indeed. You bringing Sinko with you?
1: I'm bringing Sinko and I'm bringing my little boyfriend.
0: Oh, my God. We want to see the baby. Okay. Be blessed. We appreciate you. Love you.
1: Yeah, we got a surprise for you.
0: Okay.
1: Can I say hello to someone?
0: Yes, go ahead.
1: Okay. Can I say hello to Ellen?
0: Yes, go ahead. Ellen, yes. I hope she's still listening. Okay, go ahead.
1: Yes, because I know her. Yes, and you love her.
0: Okay.
1: And I hope she'll come around sometimes
0: I get to
1: see her.
0: Yes. You're talking about Evangelist Ellen Codwell?
1: Yes.
0: Okay.
1: Yes.
0: Hopefully she'll be able to make it. If you don't see her Thursday, maybe you'll see her on the 26th.
1: Yeah, but I won't be around then. That's
0: why we're going to be there. So, Ellen, you idiot. You got to come.
1: Yeah.
0: All right.
1: Okay.
0: We appreciate
1: you. I'll see you Thursday, okay?
0: Okay, be blessed. We appreciate you. Okay, bye-bye. Okay, that's our usher, missionary of all missionaries. That's right, Ruthie Jefferson.

And I must say, we go back to the days of First Grace Baptist Church over there on 8th Avenue. That's when we first met Ruthie Jefferson. She was at the door greeting everyone when the late Reverend Kendricks was still alive and the pastor of First Grace. And we've been buddies and friends ever since. I appreciate our friendship. And thank God for allowing our paths to cross. And here, let me just give you this information again. Thursday is this Harlem Emergency Preparedness Day here at WHCR. We do have a broadcast, EBT, Emergency Broadcast Team. Right here, City College, WHCR. So on Thursday, September the 17th, 11 a.m. to 3 p.m., room 1513. The address here is 160 Convent Avenue at 138th Street for those of you who take accessoride. And you tell them 160 Convent Avenue at 138th Street. And you should call the number to let us know you're coming because they say they're going to be serving lunch as well. And we want to say good morning to Sister Beverly Smith. I know she's probably going to be in charge of the refreshments, the lunch. And, you know, we like to call her Five Loaves, you know, because she can take and feed a whole multitude with one sandwich. You know, I don't know how she managed to do that. But she must have been down there at the River Jordan. I don't know when they were giving the five loaves and two fish and the five. She had to be there. Yeah, she had to be there. But anyway, you'll get a chance to see her. And she's part of Salvation Dance Ministry because they're part of the nursing home ministry as well. So you give us a call here if no one is in the office at this hour, but leave a message at 212-650-7481. That's 212-650-7481. And again, you'll get a chance probably to see some of your favorite WHCR radio personalities. All righty. I'm Sister Virginia Cotton. I'll be here until 10 in the a.m. And this past Sunday, we were over at Northern Manhattan Nursing Home, and we want to thank all the folk that stopped by. Our Minister Larry Davis of Fordham Gospel Mission, he was there. Our Sister Lucille from East Mount Olive, our Pastor Reverend Tanya Williams was there on the keyboard. New Zioners were there. Our Sister Sheila and Ruby. We want to say good morning to Virginia Jackson. We want to say good morning to Shirley White, Manhattan Baptist Church. Ruby, good morning goes out to you. Minister Troy Murray was in the house. I mean, let me tell you, Missionary Ruth from the Tabernacle, she was there. So we had a hallelujah good time. And the residents, they enjoyed us so very much. And if you'd like to be a part of the nursing home ministry, you can call me at the 917-547-8992. And we want to send a special birthday wish going out to our, who's celebrating birthdays? I'm looking at my book now. Birthday, we want to say good morning to our Sister Anderson, and she's celebrating her birthday this week. And she's over there at Mount Calvary. And also we want to say good morning and to Monique Berry. She's celebrating, and our own Sister Tina Dixon. And we want to say happy birthday to Andre Green. They call him Mr. 9/11. We were trying to get to his birthday celebration. You thought I had a lot of people at my celebration. You couldn't even get in the door. The security was so tight. It's over at St. Charles. That's where his celebration was. And let me tell you, we wish him all the best. He sings, he plays, he does it all. And we're going to say happy birthday again to my friend Ella down there in Louisville, Kentucky, Mount Calvary Baptist Church, Sister Peachy, that's our Sister Anderson, Andre Green, Monique Berry, Tina Dixon from WHCR, celebrating birthdays. All right, and also we want to say happy anniversary to Pastor Jones and his lovely wife over there at Second St. John. And we want to say congratulations to the Paperboy on the new release of his latest album called Getting There. And we were down on Archer Street to the world's smallest record store. You got to see this place. It's unbelievable.
And we were down there with the paper boy. And we had a great, great, great, great, great, great, great fellowship. And, hey, the new album is entitled Getting There. And hopefully you'll get a chance to meet Paperboy on September the 26th. Okay? You're tuned to WHCR 90.3 FM. We are the voice of Harlem, streaming live over that web. That's right. We want to say good morning to the elders. We want to say good morning to our sister Shirley Raymond down there in the ATL. Good morning, good morning, good morning, good morning. You've got 90.3 FM on your radio dial, getting ready for this coming Thursday. Oh my God, I'm so excited. I cannot wait. And I think I'm going to get here early because I don't want to miss a thing. Because on Thursday morning, you know what happened. Chief Apostle Coleman has his show starting at 6. His show is service. Get it right, sister. Can I call it? The people say show is service. From 6 to 10. And then 11 o'clock, you know, we're going to start the emergency preparedness day. Yeah, that's right. From 11 to 3 p.m. But you need to call to let us know you're coming because we're going to be serving lunch. 212-650-71 I got my other glasses on. 212-650-7481. I got it right the first time. And they're going to have a lot of good information. And you know, some of the vendors that are going to be there from emergency service, they have little bags and stuff that's going to be given out. So I don't know what they're going to be giving away. But I know the team is going to be serving lunch. Yeah, again, you need to let us know you're coming. 212-650-7481. And that talent, we wanted to let you know you may get a chance to see your favorite WHCR radio personality.

the late Lee Cloud, the original Northerners, as we're heading up to the top of the hour. We want to thank our minister, Troy Murray, for being a part of the nursing home ministry on this past Sunday. Just want to remind you, if you have not heard him speak this coming Sunday, he's going to be up at the Rivers Tabernacle with Edna O'Malley, 10 a.m. service. That's up there, 401 East 161st Street in the Bronx. 10 a.m. service to hear our minister, Troy Murray, speaking.

0: Oh, that's right. It's praying time. But just 1 minute before we go to the break, we're going to run to the phone with our Deacon Andrews from up there at Rivers Tabernacle. Good morning. How you doing?
1: Good morning. Listen to the radio show.
0: All right.
1: Michael and the Lively Stones, they did a great job.
0: Yes.
1: The first time me hearing them.
0: Okay.
1: And Linda Strum was actually doing background with them for
0: okay.
1: the first time. So,
0: mm-hmm.
1: Soul was on that same show.
0: I know that's right. We're heading up your way this coming Sunday. We're going to be up there with our minister, Edna O'Malley.
1: Yep, I will be there.
0: Okay, we're going to see. Get them the address, Victor. Where can we find you on this coming Sunday?
1: 401 East 161 Street, Bronx, New York, between Melrose and Elton.
0: All right, right on the corner.
1: Yep.
0: All right, see you then. Be blessed.
1: Okay, I will be there.
0: Okay, bye-bye.
1: Okay.
0: Victor Andrews up there from Rivers Tabernacle getting ready for this Sunday 10 a.m. service and the O'Malley Ministry. Minister Troy Murray, the special guest morning preacher.
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That's none other than Minister Michael Charles. They call him Little Michael. Amen. Goes right there. Lively Stone. Happy anniversary. We had a marvelous time on this past Saturday over at Glendale Baptist Church. Amen.

All right. That's that Lively Stone. Happy anniversary. I think they said it was 26 years that Lively Stone has Reverend Pastor Michael Charles on lead right there. You're listening to WHCR 90.3 FM. We are the voice of Harlem. Also in the house was the Iceman.

0: decision would have had to been made. It would have been letting me go.
1: That's my part right there. You get a chance to hear the Iceman and see the Iceman. That's right. September 26th. That's right. Our brother Eli, Troy, and the whole crew. They said, oh, Scott, you know, we're going to turn out and turn up the heat. That's right. Tabernacle might need a building fund, really, after we leave out of there on September the 26th. You know, we're all excited about it. That's 2898th Avenue, my appreciation service and my birthday all rolled into one. And again, we want to thank our Overseer Bright for having the vision. It started out originally with our brother Bill. He had his day. And then after that, you know, since I was falling in Bill's, well, I don't know who was falling in who's self. Well, I was here and Bill, I brought Bill in. And then the next thing you know, they said, Sister Cotton, we're going to give you a day. All right, so we're going to the phone. Good morning, WACR. You're on the air.
2: Good morning, good morning.
1: Hey,
2: good morning.
1: Iceman, I was just talking about you.
2: Yeah.
1: Everybody was waiting to hear you sing that song. That's a hit, man. You gotta do
2: Thank
1: something
2: you.
1: With it. You gotta have it worldwide now.
2: Yes,

0: we get this much better now. Give me about a couple more weeks. I guarantee you, everybody be happy.
1: And you got a terrific background. You know, that background is tight. Who are those guys in your background?
0: Well, Anthony Lucas.
1: The Milkman. I know the Milkman is there. And you got Stephon from the Tones of Joy from JJ, Lake JJ group. And you got the other young guy.
0: And we call him Chip.
1: Chip. Okay.
0: Yes, that's Rita's son.
1: Okay.
0: Rita Mack's son. We call him Chip.
1: Chip, okay. Chip, yes.
0: Yeah.
1: Well, y'all got that background sold up, let me tell you.
0: Thank you so much. Yeah. Thank you.
1: And people were waiting to hear that on Top of the Ground.
0: Thank you.
1: That's become a theme song.
0: That could be your theme song too now.
1: Good to be on top of the ground.
0: a lot of people say it, so that can be your theme song.
1: Yes.
0: And you already know when that part come up, you're supposed to sing.
1: You better leave me alone. You better.
0: There you go. But it's a blessing.
1: Indeed it is. It's so good that, you know, you're able to get about. You know, I know you've been in and out of the hospital, but you still, they say you don't look like what you've been through.
0: Yeah, you're right. And all praises go to my Heavenly Father for that.
1: Amen. Hallelujah. Yes. To God be the glory.
0: Yeah.
1: And what we want to
0: see. People keep saying God is good. Somebody told me there's no. A cheeseburger, a hamburger is good. God is great.
1: Yes, he is. And, of course, we want to say good morning to John Edwin and to our sister Dolores.
0: Yeah. She just called me. My sister just called me.
1: Oh, she did. Okay. She's up listening. She okay. Good morning, sis. Okay.
0: You know, when you play my song, they call me.
1: When she said, are you listening? That's what sisters do. Keep
0: I
1: y'all.
0: Love you, sis. I know you listen. Yeah.
1: All right.
0: So it's a blessing.
1: Indeed it is. Let the people know what station they listening to.
0: So that would be WACR 90.3, the Sister Virginia Cotton and the Queen of the Court. You already know, sis.
1: Amen.
0: Now do your part.
1: You better leave me alone.
0: There you go. Bless you.
1: All right, be blessed. Okay.
0: Love you
1: too. All right, you just heard from the Iceman. Okay. And can you imagine we're going to have the Iceman, the paper boy? Oh, God. I think the milkman, of course, the milkman's, and we're going to try to get the mailman there, too. He may come through there for a quick minute. He's at work. He said, Sister God, please don't call my name because my boss be listening. I'll be in trouble. So, hey, mailman, good morning goes out to you. You're tuned to WACR 90.3 FM. If you're going out this morning like I was out at the crack of dawn, matter of fact, dawn had not even cracked as of yet. I was out there in the dark, you know, and my ride came on time. Thank God for that. It's cool out there. So if you're going out early, right about now, it's in the mid-60s, high in the mid to upper 70s as per New York Weather Service. So the bells have rung for those sandals and stuff. You might need a pair of socks or something on this morning. And I said the bells have rung for those white pants. You could not wear white pants and white skirts and white shoes after Labor Day, but nowadays people wear white all year. What they call it? Winter white, you know? So make sure you wrap up accordingly. If you're going out this morning, kids are going to school, and I tell you, some of these outfits these kids wear to school, them girls in them private schools, them little skirts, oh my God! They cut the skirt in half. It's like a half a skirt. Basically, it's just a waistband, because the thing is so short. Oh my God! And this is private religious these, what's it called, parochial, you know? Hey, and they allow the kids to come to, the girls, young ladies to come to school dressed like that, and the boys with the pants hanging down. What happened? See, when we were going to school back in the day, I'm not going to tell you what year it was, but back in the day, girls could not wear pants to school. If you wore pants to school, you better had on a skirt on top of your pants to cover up, and nobody knew you had on pants, you know, underneath. But, you know, nowadays you go to school any kind of way. And not only the students, but the teachers are well. You know, that's why you can't tell the teacher from the kids sometimes, depending on, you know, these schools, these colleges and stuff. Oh, God, Jesus, God be the glory. All right, let me just make the announcement. This is not the opinion of WHCR, the City College. So, hey, this is my observation. All right, you're tuned to WHCR 90.3 FM. We are the voice of Harlem, streaming live over the web. The three W's dot WHCR. Another dot O-R-G. Many stations are trying to imitate us, but we are the voice of Harlem for 40 years. Can you imagine that? Oh, my God. And again, we must thank the people who've been sending in the $40. We had quite a few people say, Sister Cotton, we love the show, and we love only your show, but we listen on other days as well, and we're going to send $40 again. I've had several people to send more than $140. So if you have not sent your $40, hey, or maybe you want to partner with somebody and you put in 20, or and the other person put in 20. A matter of fact, you can just send your 20 by itself if that's how you feel. And our mailing address here is 160 Convent Avenue. That's New York City. 10031, room 1513. Checks and money orders only. Or if you're coming down here Thursday for the Harlem Emergency Preparedness Day celebration, hey, you might want to bring that check of money order with you. Mm-hmm. They say that you know how much stamps went up? Mm-hmm. You better watch yourself. Hey, all right. What's talking about Harlem Preparedness Day, Sister Cotton? Well, September 17th, which is just coming Thursday. Starting at 11 a.m., 11 to 3 p.m., so you got a chance to get out early and get back before it gets too late. They're going to have a senior emergency support team here. You're going to have CPR training, preparedness for climate change and weather emergencies. Okay, and this is all free. Let us know you're coming, 212-650-7481. That's 212-650-7481. And I get a chance to see some of your favorite WHCR radio personalities. And the address is here is 160 Convent Avenue at 138th Street. You're coming to room 1513, and bring your ID with you because security is tight here on the campus. And when you get to the security desk, let them know you're coming to WHCR for the Harlem Emergency Preparedness Day. And again, this is all free. And you can bring someone with you if you like, but call and let us know you're coming. 212-650-7481. And we would love to see you, because yours truly, I think I'm going to be here. I'm supposed to be someplace else, but WHCR is a priority. Amen. Goes right there. Oh, that's my part. You better leave me alone this morning. All right, back to more gospel music, playing the music that the other stations do not play. And some people say, oh, Sister Cotton, were we supposed to have some more people there on Saturday? Yes, we were, but they had death in the family. You know, death does not take a holiday, and we want to send condolences out to our Sister Mary Christian on the passing of her auntie, and also we want to send condolences out to the People Brothers on the passing of their sister. So that's why they were not there on this past Saturday. But November the 7th for the big appreciation celebration. And this is all free to the community. For our brother Eddie Jenkins, the hardest working promoter as a Dynasty Records Incorporated last year. He was the promoter of the year. Oh, my God. And he's still promoting. Well, it's going to be his appreciation day Saturday, November the 7th. And it's going to be over. Where is it? At Glendale Baptist Church. It got food and program, and it's all free. If you want to doors open 2. Appreciation started 3:30. If you want to talk to Eddie, you can reach him at 917-937-6020. That's 917-937-6020. And you say, who's going to be there? Well, I see the flyer here. They got the Southern Wonders. They got the People Brothers. They got the Glory Boys. They got Metrotone, S.W. Washington, the New Zioners. Oh, Gospel Soul Singers. Jeffrey Sherrill's Above the Ground. Golden Chariots, and of course, I see they got the original Northerners. Oh my God. Eddie Jenkins and Joy Wonders, of course, you know his group is going to be there. The address is 131 West 128th Street, and that's November the 7th. And they say gifts and cards and plaques and stuff. Well, let me tell you, for my appreciation program, I just want your fellowship. I look forward to seeing a lot of people that I haven't seen since last year. And they say, Sister God, what do you need? Oh, God, can I tell you what I need? No, I'm not good. I appreciate anything, but let me just put this little note. I have enough plaques. I have enough certificates. I have enough trophies and bric-a-brac. That's what I call it, bric-a-brac. I have enough T-shirts, enough hats. I got horns and stuff, you know. Oh, God, Jesus, have mercy. I like live plants. You know, I do not like cut flowers. I like live plants that are alive. And, you know, whatever your heart lays on, you say, well, just your presence there is going to be exciting enough. I want to see your face in the place. Plus, we got a little, it's my celebration, but I got gifts that I'm going to give out to my guests. So get there early so you can get your special gift from me. All right, the doors are going to open. What time I think we're going to start? We're supposed to start at 3:00, so get there about 2:30, 2:45, and I'll get there early. Hopefully my daughter got to work, so I'm juggling around my transportation. Okay, the phone is lighting up. Good morning, WHCR, you're on the air. Good morning.
2: Good morning. Here's your late friend calling in.
1: Sister Vanderpool, good morning. You're late. Oh, my God. You out of...
2: No, I'm not that late. But, you know, I was on a trip. Mm-hmm. So I'm still trying to unwind, Sister Cotton.
1: You still on the trip of this long distance you went down?
2: No. I came home last Thursday.
1: Okay.
2: I was basically on a free cruise.
1: Good.
2: Yes, I was. I'm in my traveling partner, and we had a wonderful time.
1: Okay, great.
2: Yeah, but I woke up. I woke up so early, and I kind of went back to sleep.
1: Okay.
2: And stuff because I was so tired from having such a great time.
1: Mm-hmm.
2: But I hear you. I said, let me get my sister on this phone here and say good morning at WACR 90.3 FM.
1: All right, good morning to you, Sister Vanderpool. Canaan in the house.
2: Yes, ma'am. And I know you didn't talk about this big event that's coming up, and I hear
1: yes.
2: You don't like cut flowers.
1: I do, because
2: like
1: they die on me.
2: But I like to still go. I always treat myself to fresh plants, but fresh flowers, but I do have plants.
1: You know, and no matter, people say, oh, you put some Clorox, you put bleach, you put baking powder, you put this in the water. The flowers, after a week or two, they're gone. Sometimes they don't even last that long. And cut flowers a lot of times remind you of going to funerals. There's so many cut flowers, you know, the sprays and the, you know, it's like, eh. You know, I like those plants, you know, even the ones, you know, from the discount store. You know, I used to go to the store, and when the store, you know, the plants had a little damaged, little brown leaf, I said, oh, give me these with the brown leaf to get the discount. And I cut the little brown part off, and I got a whole brand new plant, you know.
2: That's true.
1: Yes.
2: That's true.
1: Yes.
2: And I have one that it started small. It's up to the ceiling.
1: Yes.
2: In my living room. But all I do is put water on it.
1: Yes.
2: Other people, they'd be putting
1: water.
2: Plant food, this, that, and the third. But I only just watered them, and they keep growing.
1: All right. Yes, they do. And a couple of them I've had to separate and put in other pots, you know, because I've grown the little pot that they came in originally. But Sister Vanderpool, it's so good to hear from you and Kane.
2: Yeah, what, I said, you know, when I can't get through, I always get through because that's why I try to call as early as possible.
1: Somebody beat you today.
2: I know what I'm doing.
1: Okay.
2: But this morning, I said, well, it's not too late. Let me give her and say good morning and to the family as well. And God is still good.
1: Amen. You certainly. It's better to us than we are to ourselves.
2: So when is this affair again?
1: September the 26th, 3 p.m., 2898 Avenue. That's 153rd and 152nd and 8th Avenue.
2: Okay, so now they're going to be frying that fish out there?
1: Well, they're going to have food. I don't know what, because that's not my department, but they're going to have food.
2: Exactly.
1: You know, so I'm just there for the celebrations.
2: Well, listen, God's willing, you know, I'll be tapping on the door. So love you, girlfriend, and we'll talk soon, okay?
1: Okay, thank you for calling. Be blessed.
2: You too. Bye-bye.
1: Bye-bye. All right, Kanan in the house this morning. All righty. You're tuned to WACR 90.3 FM.

the People Brother is taking us to the bottom of the hour. We'll be right back after some very important messages. And you say, oh, Sister Cotton, we want to hear more of the People Brothers. Well, put a ring around the date. Saturday, November the 7th, they will be at Glendale Baptist Church. We'll be right back after some very important messages. Going to take a little trip down memory lane. We're going to, I got some goodies, oldie but goodies for you today. So don't even think about moving that down.

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4: And on that note, don't forget this coming Thursday, right here on the campus of City College, WHCR is going to be hosting, that's right, they're going to be hosting the Harlem Emergency Preparedness Day. That's Thursday, September the 17th, starting at 11 a.m. to 3 p.m. Fire department, police department, emergency service will have representatives here. They're going to be talking about emergency communications, CPR. Oh, God, and weather emergencies, climate change, you know, a lot of times you see these rains that come and people's buildings get flooded out. And what do you do? Do you stay put or do you run for cover? What do you do? You're a senior citizen, you have no power, you have a motorized wheelchair. So how do you get from point A to point B? What do you do? These are the questions you need to find the answer to now. Don't wait to have water up to your waist and you say, well, what should I do? What should I do? Okay. This is all free. This is taking place Saturday. No, it's not Saturday. That's the other event on Saturday. This is taking place on Thursday. Get it right, Sister Cotton. I'm still on my first cup of tea. Two tea bags now. It's going to be this coming Thursday, get it right, September the 17th, 11 a.m., 160 Convent Avenue. If you have that car service, that Uber, the Lyft, or a stressor ride, you know, hey, let them know the address, 160 Convent Avenue. That's at 138th Street and Convent Avenue. And it starts 11 a.m., 11 to 3, and the building is accessible, so you can come in your wheelchair, or your walker, or your stroller, or your crutch, or your cane. You know, yeah, you can do that. You can do all of that. And we look forward to seeing you there. And it may be a possibility that you'll get to see some of your favorite WHCR radio personalities as they're coming and going. All day, it's going to be a big event, and we hopefully you can make it. Now, you need to let us know you're coming because they're going to have lunch. So, 212-650-7481. All righty, and yours truly, Sister Virginia Cotton, is going to be there in the house, and I'm really looking forward to it because I'm excited. You know, I'm excited about seeing my people come down here, and you can see some of the renovations that have taken place and how nice and modern our studio is. We have A&B on air studio. We have event space. Well, we have editing studios. We got it going on. But thankful for all the people. I'm so excited and full. I'm so thankful for the people that supported the station down through the years and still support the station. You know, money talks. And other stuff walks. This is a Christian show now, but you know what I'm talking about. And our mailing address here is 160 Convent Avenue, New York City, 10031. Checks and money orders only. And since it's our 40-year anniversary, we're asking $40 for 40 years. Amen. And we want to thank the people who sent $40 right away. And some people sent $40 more than once. And some people sent more than $40. Thank you. Thank you. So on behalf of management and all our radio personalities, we appreciate you so very much. And when you send the $40, put a little note in there what type of music you like to listen to. I know some people say, well, I listen to it all. Well, that's good. But you want more gospel, you want more R&B, you want more Latin or Caribbean, you want more jazz, you want more talk show, motivational show. Hey, pull up that website. It's the 3ws.wacr.org. WACR does have a community calendar, so if you want to find out some of the things that happen in Harlem, remember, we are the voice of Harlem. All righty, so we're getting ready to take a little trip down memory lane.
5: Let's take a trip down memory lane.
4: He may be gone, but never forgotten here at WHCR, the late Professor Edgar Kendricks. Come on, Edgar, sing the song. Listen to the words.

the late Professor Edgar Kendricks right here on WACR. I feel like some more New York gold. I'm going over there to Queens, New York, out there in Long Island area with the Sunset Jubilee. Mount Moriah, Reverend Brothers, Leon Brothers, Sunset Jubilee.

right, we're going to send this song out to our sister Mary Barfield and to the Iceman and all the members over there at Fordham Gospel Mission, to our minister, Pastor Larry Davis. Good morning again. We appreciate him being a part of the nursing home ministry. Mount Moriah, Mother Davis, good morning goes out to you. Reverend Brothers is still preaching out there in Queens, New York, and the group is still singing. And the last time I talked to him, he said they're open for bookings. If anybody calls him, hey, I got the phone number.

the Sunset Jubilee right here as we're taking a little trip down memory lane. I'm ready for some more New York gold. I'm going to the Bronx, New York with the Spiritual Echoes. The late Reverend Judge.

Are you ready for more New York Gold with the mighty Soul Savers, talking about Robert Shannon, singing lead the late Marvin Lipman.

the late Marvin Lippman right here, the mighty soul savers, Robert Shannon. And we're going to let none other than some more New York gold take us to the top of the hour with the Heavenly Sons.

0: All right, Junior, we're at the top of the hour, and we'll be right back after some very important messages. So, don't even think about moving your dial. Jesus,
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0: All righty, and you want to know what to do in case of emergency? Don't find yourself unprepared, because we have Harlem Emergency Preparedness Day right here at WHCR on this coming Thursday, September the 17th, 11 a.m. to 3 p.m. at City College, NAC Building, 160 Convent Avenue at 138th Street, room 1513. Fire Department, Police Department, Emergency Service is going to be here. Also, we're going to have CPR training. Oh, my God. And then they're going to be serving your lunch as well. Okay, you need to let us know you're coming. 212-650-7481. If no one is in the office, no, not this early, leave a message. And this is all taking place free, right here at WHCR with our CERT team. That's right, C-E-R-T team. That's right, Emergency Preparedness Day, September 17th, starting at 11 a.m. The building is accessible, so if you're in a walker, wheelchair, or scooter, whatever, however you travel, hey, you're invited to be a part of this. 212-650-7481. 11 a.m. to 3 p.m. for Fire Department, Police Department, Emergency Service, CPR training. Oh, and some of your favorite WHCR radio personalities are going to be in the house. So we're looking to have a great time. And they're serving your lunch as well. So we're excited about that. All right, back to more good gospel music. We're going up to the Bronx, the WED Deliverance Center. The late Reverend Dr. Archbishop Ruth Singletary. We were up there at the WED Deliverance, thanking God for a 90-year birthday celebration, memorial service. Sharon Smith, her daughter, is the one that is carrying on the church, but they still have church up there in the Bronx.

We had a great time up there with Pastor Sharon Smith, carrying on the legacy of her mother. I got my easy pass in my hand. I'm heading over to New Brunswick, New Jersey. The Lumsey sisters, the late Quita.

want to say good morning to all the members up there at Hickory Hill Missionary Baptist Church, the late Bishop Joe Clark with New Creed, the last recording that he did with them before he went from labor to reward.

It's none other than the Golden Chariots, the late Rod Bond, late Pete Bond, right here. The late Speller, that's right. The only one left is Al and Deacon Cherry. All right, you're tuned to WACR 90.3 FM, the voice of Harlem.

0: while you're listening to the words of the song, Came From Nothing, with God's help. Amen. 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
1: Words of love, everybody.
0: 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Lee Elders, you asked for it and you got it.

0: Day right here on WACR. Going out to our sister Shirley Raymond down there in Atlanta, Stone Mountain area, GA, and to the elders. Good morning, good morning, good morning. Don't forget at 9 a.m. is the Joe Brown News, Weather, and Sports Report right here on WHCR. So don't even think about moving your dial. Don't you touch it. We'll be right back after some very important messages.
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0: from the U.S. Department of Health and Human Services.
1: 911. Mental health awareness has really increased over the years in the United States. We cannot physically see mental illnesses just as these illnesses cannot see our race. According to the National Alliance on Mental Illness, roughly 16% of Hispanic adults and 18% of Black adults stated that they live with a mental health condition, similar to white adults with 19%. Despite the staggering percentages of mental health issues within the multicultural community, it appears not many are checking in to clinics to receive help. 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It is important to remember that there are ways to receive help regardless of the extra hurdles in the way. 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They also help you locate your closest National Alliance to register for classes to help understand mental health conditions. You are not alone. If you ever feel like it is an emergency and cannot manage to the website, call 911 immediately for assistance.
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5: All right, talking about the Brothers in Recovery. We just want to remind you about the job fair. I'm looking at my notes here and I see the information. It says October the 12th. Okay. Okay. All right. So that's what they say. Oh, where's the location, Sister Cotton? Okay. It's going to be PS 194 over there, 244 West 144th Street from 1 p.m. to 5 p.m. And that's October the 12th. Okay, that's 1 to 5 p.m., 244 West 144th Street. It's free. The job fair, PS 194. For additional information, the school is right there in the middle of the block between 7th and 8th Avenue. All right, you're tuned to WHCR 90.3 FM. We want to say happy birthday to, belated birthday going out to our Sister Anderson over there at Mount Calvary, and to my friend Ella Henderson down there in Louisville, Kentucky, and Andre Green, they call him Mr. 9/11, Apollo Award winner. Yeah, he got a lot of awards from being the artist amateur night. Yeah, he's a great guy, nice fellow. And to WHCR's Tina Dixon, happy birthday. Monique Berry, going to be celebrating her big birthday this coming weekend. And also we want to say congratulations and happy anniversary to Reverend and Sister Jones over there at Second St. John. Don't forget about the Emergency Prepared Thursday. That's right, it's going to be Thursday, September 17th, 11 to 3, right here on the campus of City College. The NAC building. Yes, the NAC building right here. I see the phone is lighting up. Let me see who's on the line. Good morning, WHCR. You're on the air.
6: Good morning, Sister Cotton.
5: Hey, Catherine Miller. How you doing?
6: I'm doing fine. I'm so good to hear you talking on the radio. My computer, I had to have it done, whatever, and it kept acting up, but I was able to get you again. And okay. On my phone.
5: great. Well, you know, the phone, you can always pick us up on that phone. It's quicker.
6: Yeah, when my phone is acting right, I got one of those crazy ones that acts up. It has its own behavior. So how's everybody doing this morning?
5: Well, we're doing fine, getting ready for September 26th. We're all excited about that.
6: Yes, you know, yeah. I'm just praying to God that I be able to make it there. Just keep me in prayer that I be able, because I really would love to be there. So, but anyway, we're going to believe in God.
5: Well, we would love to have you there. You know that.
6: Yes. You know, I want to be there. So, anyway, I'm doing okay, and I'm enjoying life. And,
5: Little Tiny doing okay?
6: Little Tiny sitting there on my dining room table was still wearing her outfit that she wore to the nursing home.
5: God bless her.
6: She refuses to take it off.
5: Oh, God, are we insane? Yes, we are. To God be the glory. Oh, for the things he's done.
6: You know, I'm at the age now where I'm like you, I don't tell my age. But I go back to my little childhood scene, you know.
5: Yes.
6: And that's it makes me happy.
5: It does.
6: Know?
5: So, you know, that's why you gave us the idea. So we're going to try to get the little Tiny's cousins to come around for the holiday for the people over there in northern Manhattan. So we're collecting some teddy bears for Tiny's cousin, and we're going to share them with the folk over there, you know, so they can have their own.
6: Well, I'm going to let Tiny know that.
5: Yeah, let Tiny know what we're doing.
6: She has become a celebrity.
5: Yes, she has. They said, "Oh, Sister Kai, we want something like that too." So we're gonna see if we can get them some things for the Christmas holiday.
6: Oh, that would be so wonderful! Yes. You know, to see their smiling faces, it just makes me feel so good. You know, it's like I just feel so good when I'm able to come over there and make them happy. You know,
5: yes.
6: Just see them, I said, you know, because some of them are half as old as I am, and they're over there, and I said, look at me, God. Got me here. I'm still able to do what I want to do, and I'm just thankful. So I have to make other people happy too.
5: Amen. You know? We are servants. We are
6: yes,
5: servants.
6: Yes. And you are the special one.
5: To God be the glory. You know that He gives me strength and energy. As I always say, I don't look like what I've been through. Okay.
6: Yeah. Well, hey, none of us look.
5: Thank God for that.
6: But you know, I want to. Thank you for I listened to Dr. Singletary.
5: Yes.
6: You know, I will never forget her.
5: Yes.
6: Because she is the one that told me how to get on the Bobby Jones show.
5: Yeah, okay.
6: And I was able to get on there, went up to Connecticut, and, you know, he put me on his show and everything, and I just appreciate that. I never forgot her for that, you know.
5: Yeah, she did a lot
6: She's
5: of great
6: blessing.
5: Things.
6: She
5: yes.
6: helped me a lot, you know. So
5: yes.
6: I want to give thanks to her children and her grandkids and thank God for her life, you know.
5: Mm-hmm.
6: Yeah, so anyway, I said, let me call in and say something this morning.
5: Yeah, we appreciate you.
6: Yeah, so anyway, thanks for playing my You Come From Nothing. You know, that originally was Harvey's song. You
5: okay.
6: Know, you know, he wrote that song, then he did it, then I did it. Mm-hmm. And you notice some of the little lyrics a little differently because we were sort of raised sort of differently.
5: Yeah.
6: Basically, it's his song, he wrote it. And I just decided to do it again, you know, in my way.
5: Mm-hmm. All right. Well, we appreciate you, Catherine, so much for being a part of the WACR family down through the years. You've always been here with us, even when we were with RTG and... Oh, God, when we went to Birmingham, and then we'd have been all around, and went out to California. So, you know, we got a history.
6: Yes, we have a history, and I just thank God for bringing me. I just think the times we would get on the plane, and I would, you know, I would pray, and when I would pray, I would, like, feel the spirit, and I would sit right next to the window because Harvey was a little nervous.
5: Mm-hmm.
6: You know?
5: Of course. With all that mouth he had.
6: Like at the play ball, I'm going to keep him up there. So, okay. But anyway, I would just sit there. Once I pray, I would just look out the window, just so relaxed, just knowing that God was going to take care of us. You know? So
5: amen.
6: It's just, I thank Him for giving me the belief that I have, and I wish and pray that all of your listeners and everybody would appreciate Him and let Him come into their life if they didn't let Him come in as yet. Because He is a forgiving God. He was like my song I wrote about I'll Try Again.
5: Yes.
6: That song is coming from my heart. If I'm not doing it right the first time, I do it. I'm going to try again.
5: All right. You better
6: so
5: believe
6: all
5: it.
6: All those words, that's my testimony.
5: Okay.
6: So when they hear that, I'll try again. So anyway, let me shut up, okay?
5: That's all right, Catherine. You know, we talk a bit and we listen to some music, and I appreciate you so very much for being a part of our nursing home ministry and being a part of the WHCR family down through the years, you know.
6: Yes, Harvey.
5: Barbershop. I always say, if Harvey don't cut your hair, it hasn't been cut, you know. So, amen. I was on the bus, and I went by the location a couple of days ago, and now it's a restaurant over there, so I'm like, oh, those were good times in that space.
6: Yes, you know. I'm telling you, he used to call me, he said, Sister Cotton was here today, she's going there, going through my CDs.
5: Yeah, because she always have some stuff over there.
6: Yes, he was, thank God, we had beautiful 56 years,
5: yes.
6: You know. A marriage, and that's something different than most dad, you don't see anymore.
5: Oh, God, no.
6: So I thank God for putting him in my life, and I'm sure he thank God for putting me in his life, because we really made each other be successful, and so, hey, I got a lot to praise God for.
5: Amen. Go right there. You better believe it without a doubt.
6: So anyway, I'm going to let you go. I just want to say hello to everybody, and I love everybody, and like I always say, just smile.
5: All right. We appreciate you, Catherine. What station are the people listening to?
6: WHCR-FM.
5: You better believe it.
6: WHCR 90.3 FM, right. With the
5: yes.
6: beautiful, the great lady, Virginia Cotton.
5: To God be the glory.
6: God bless all of you. And have a blessed day. Everybody be safe. And don't forget to thank God for his blessings.
5: Amen. You be blessed as well.
6: Thank you. Okay, bye-bye.
5: Bye-bye. All righty. Okay, Catherine Miller, phone lighting up. Good morning, WHCR. You're on the air. Good morning.
7: Good morning, Sister Virginia Cotton. How are you?
5: Deacon Hargrove, are you baking and baking and shaking over there at Bethany?
7: Yes, my Lord. Yes, my Lord. We're doing what we got to do at the house of God, I tell you. But listen, I just called in to say, are you still blowing out them candles?
5: Yes, I'm going to be blowing them out till September the 26th, and I'm looking to hope you can come across the street there on the 26th and stick your head in the door to say hello.
7: I will take a minute to run it up, because on September 26th, we have our leadership conference from 8 to 1, I think.
5: Okay, so we don't start till 3 o'clock.
7: Okay, good.
5: So you got time to come across the street, and I think it's CP 3 o'clock, so it might be 3:10 or 3:15, you know, hopefully.
7: Oh, okay. Well, that's good. I'll be in the area then anyway, so I sure will blow out one of them.
5: You know, maybe bring a fire extinguisher or something to help me out, you know, because I'll still be blowing the last few out, so you know, I'm winded now.
7: Yeah, my God, ain't we all? Yes, Lord, yeah, ain't we all? Yes, I just want to say that, you know, we're having our leadership conference on the 26th. So Reverend Lisa Jennings is going to be our facilitator, and that Sunday is our annual men's day.
5: Oh, my goodness, really? Yeah. Who you got coming in for the speaker?
7: Well, Pastor, he said that he want to preach because he's been out for a couple of Sundays, you know.
5: Okay.
7: He had to move, do some stuff with his son down in Texas, so he's gonna be our preacher. Our pastor's gonna be our preacher.
5: What time is this?
7: I'm on the service 10:30.
5: Oh, okay.
7: Yes, ma'am. 10:30. You know, we'll be out by 1. You know, so then we go out somewhere and have some pinto beans and rice or something.
5: Oh, it's the breakfast. Are y'all doing breakfast?
7: Yes, I think we're supposed to start back this Sunday, Sister Cotton.
5: Well, now you said second Sunday. Now last Sunday was second Sunday.
7: Right, yes, yeah, but then I found out what happened. Deaconess Robinson and Deacon Robinson went to the convention
5: in
7: Florida,
5: okay.
7: So that's why we didn't do it last Sunday.
5: Okay.
7: And they are back, and from what I'm gathering, we're supposed to start breakfast back this Sunday.
5: Mm-hmm. Okay.
7: So come on and just get them salmon cakes and grits and eggs and bacon and sausage and pancakes.
5: All right, so I'm going to make up some salmon cake one day and bring them over there. And we're going to put them over there and see what happens, if they can tell the difference.
7: Amen. And plus, I'm trying to get Bishop Coleman. I'm trying to lock in Bishop Coleman to come over on our men's day to run a song for me. I called Brother Sherrod, Brother Jeffrey Sherrod, but he's busy on the 14th. He can't make
5: it. Yeah, Sunday's a rough day.
7: On top of the ground for me.
5: Yeah, on top of the ground. You know, Sundays is usually rough days for the ministers of music and the pastors
7: as ma'am.
5: Well.
7: Yeah, he told me that. Yeah, yes, ma'am. He told me that he would be busy. He said, but if it was in the afternoon, he'd be glad to come.
5: Yeah.
7: I said, no, we're not going to have a morning. Afternoon service going to be in the morning.
5: 10 o'clock.
7: He couldn't make it. But he told me that he appreciated me calling him and and asking him. You know, I said, well, you know, I had to, man.
5: Oh, my goodness. Yes, it is.
7: Amen. So I just called to say hello to you and keep on.
5: Good to hear from you.
7: We
5: appreciate Bethany. We want to say good morning to Deacon Robinson and his lovely wife, to Sister Flo, and
7: to
5: Mary James and Anna Battles over there.
7: Yeah.
5: You know, all the people from Bethany, you know. And the morning service starts at 10 o'clock, Sunday school at 9. Is that correct?
7: Yes, ma'am. Sunday school at 9 o'clock, and church start promptly at 10. And pastors in the pulpit by 10:20, 10:30, you know, and then we sing our songs and give the word of God, and then we do what we do is go home.
5: All right. Amen. Goes
7: Amen.
5: Right there.
7: Amen. So you have a blessed day, Sister Cotton. And
5: thank you. You be blessed.
7: I'm blowing out those candles. And hopefully I'll be able to stick my head in the door on the 26th.
5: All right. Now put a ring around the date, September the 26th.
7: Yes, ma'am. Yes, ma'am.
5: All right.
7: Have a blessed day, honey.
5: Okay. Thank you.
7: Bye-bye.
5: Okay, Deacon. Okay, from over there at Bethany, Deacon Hardgrove. Amen. You got to go to Sunday school one Sunday over there at Bethany. They have church over there in Sunday school. And they also are streaming it over the web. You know, you can pull them up on the web. Most churches now are doing the streaming since the COVID. You're tuned to WHCR 90.3 FM. We are the voice of Harlem. I am Sister Virginia Cotton. I've been here since 6 o'clock this morning. Where have you been if you're just now tuning in? And let me just tell you what's happening in the neighborhood. Don't forget Thursday, looking to see your face in the place. That's right. Right here for the Emergency Preparedness Day, the Harlem Emergency Preparedness Day, Thursday, September 17th, 11 a.m. to 3 p.m. City College campus. It's free. Oh, free 99. That's what they say. Convent Avenue, 160 Convent Avenue, that's 138th Street. They're going to have fire department, police department, emergency service, CPR training, preparation for climate change, weather emergencies. What you do is better to be safe than to be sorry. You need to let us know you're coming. 212-650-7481. Okay, that's 212-650-7481. Look and see your face in the place. And also, some of your favorite WHCR radio personalities will be around maybe to say hello to you. All righty. Don't forget September 26th, my appreciation service, my birthday all rolled up into one. 2898 Avenue, right in the heart of Harlem, Uptown, West Side. Doors are opening. I think they're going to start early. Hopefully I'll get there about 3. That's the time, 3 o'clock, depending on my ride. And I have gifts for my guests. That's right. You know, even though it's my appreciation, I always give away some stuff. I got some CDs I got to get rid of and some other little trinkets. So get there early so you can get your gift from yours truly. Okay, and that's Saturday, September 26th. Starting at 3 p.m. All righty, we got our favorite groups coming in. Don't know who's going to pop in and out. And if you need additional information, you can call me at my number. Say, oh, Sister Cotton, I want to bring my group who want to sing. Okay, I got some singers. I got some, you know, people coming that can sing and want to sing. And you can call me at 917-547-8992. That's 917-547-8992. Okay, somebody trying to call me that could not wait. Or you can call me here. I'll be here until, I'm going to be here until 10 o'clock. Yeah, that's right. Okay, after I leave, you can reach me 917-547-8992 if you'd like to be a part of the nursing home ministry. I would love to have you. All righty. Good morning. Okay, you keep hanging up on me. I'm not going to pick up the phone again. All righty. Okay, you're tuned to WHCR. We are the voice of Harlem. That's right, streaming live over that web. It's the 3Ws.WHCR.org. If you want to write me, yours truly, you can write me at the P.O. Box 514. That's New York City 10029. Or like I said, 917-547-8992. If you want to be a part of my nursing home ministry, we're all volunteers. We're not paying the preachers to come. All righty. And back to more good gospel music. That's right. More good gospel music. Playing the music that you like to hear on WHCR. Don't forget at 9 o'clock. What's happening at 9 o'clock, Sister Cotton? It's the Joe Brown News Weather and Traffic Report. You know, I told you already about that weather. If you went out, if you're going out this morning, you're out already, you need that jacket or that little sweater. Yeah, that's right. It's a little cool out there. It's mid to upper 60s. High today is no more than 70, 75, 80. Maybe it might get to 80 as per New York Weather Service. We're going to say good morning, Tupelo, Mississippi. Tim Friesen, good morning.

0: him to be. As we're heading to the top of the hour, the phone is lighting up. Let's see who's calling me. Good morning, WACR. You on the air?
1: Good morning, Miss Carter.
0: Hey, this Tupelo, Mississippi, calling long distance.
1: Yes, ma'am.
0: How you doing this morning?
1: I'm doing good. I've been listening to you. You said you got your tea this morning.
0: Oh yeah, that's right. I got my official Don and Diva cup here, and I've got two tea bags. I'm perking this morning.
1: Yes, ma'am.
0: Hey, man, you got the direction, you got the roadmap all lined up and stuff. You heading to New York City. We all excited. Everybody said he's going to be there. I said, yeah, he said he's on his way. You know, he's going to be here September the 26th. And they said, make sure you bring the CDs because we want to get that song about riding with Jesus. You know, that's what we want to hear, riding with Jesus, and God is good, and who be a witness, and somebody be a witness. The CD is entitled God is Good, Tim Price, and we all excited about it.
1: Yes, ma'am. We're looking forward to coming there in Harlem, New York. This will be my first time there. I'm very excited. Yes, ma'am.
0: Yeah, because you were out. We saw you out in Belmore, Long Island, you know, but now you're going to be
1: Belmore, New York.
0: New York, yeah. And now you're going to be in Harlem.
1: Oh, yeah, Harlem. Yes, ma'am. Looking forward.
0: All right, that's indeed. And you're going to be there. You're going to bring your CDs and stuff. And we get a chance to see you live and in person up front.
1: Yes. I'm looking forward to the fellowship. Yes, ma'am. I will bring my CDs. And I'm looking forward to the fellowship there in Harlem or New York. Yes, ma'am.
0: All right. Let the people know what your favorite radio station is.
1: WACR 90.3 with Miss Virginia Carter. Yes, ma'am.
0: Hey, man, goes with that. Oh, we appreciate you. We're going to talk again hopefully next week. You know, we're going to countdown.
1: Oh, yes, ma'am. The countdown is near.
0: Oh, yes. Amen. Go right there. You have a blessed week, and we'll talk again real soon.
1: You have a blessed day, Miss Carter.
0: You too. Bye-bye. All right, Tim Fison right here. You heard it. He's on his way.

0: All right, he's taking us to the top of the hour, Tupelo, Mississippi. Our buddy Tim Frierson right here on New York radio station, coming right here to the Tabernacle of Deliverance. Oh, my God, I'm so excited. We're on the countdown. Going to roll. I don't know. Do we have a red carpet? We might roll out a red carpet or something. Oh, we got a lot of special guests coming. And we can't forget about our New York favorites. You know, people coming from New Jersey as well. They tell me they're coming. So Sirian has been leaving. We're getting ready to go to the Joe Brown News, Weather, and Traffic Report. So don't even think about moving your dial. So give us a minute for the news to come up, and we'll be right back. So don't touch that dial. We got more good gospel music, and we'll be right back. That's right. We don't even, don't go no place. We're going to be right back.
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In other news, New York City and New York State are challenging a new Trump administration immigration policy that could affect immigrants who use certain public benefits. New York City Mayor Zohran Mamdani and New York Attorney General Letitia James have filed separate federal lawsuits seeking to block the policy, which is scheduled to take effect on Friday. The new public charge rule would give federal immigration officials broader authority to consider an immigrant's use or potential use of certain public benefits when deciding whether to approve a visa or green card. Programs that could be considered include Medicaid, food assistance such as SNAP, housing assistance, and other benefits. The Trump administration says the policy is intended to reinforce the principle that immigrants should be financially self-sufficient and should not depend on government assistance. New York officials in other cities and states challenging the rule argue that it could discourage eligible immigrant families from seeking health care, food assistance, and other services because they fear it could affect their immigration status. The lawsuits will now be considered in federal court. For now, the new rule is scheduled to take effect September 18th. This has been Sanji Lopez with the Joe Brown Community Newsbreak on WHCR 90.3 FM, the Voice of Harlem. 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
1: Alrighty, I told you we were coming right back.
2: Y'all didn't see those two men that were behind me. Y'all didn't see them. They've been with me for a long time. There were two men right behind me when I came out on the stage. Y'all missed them. Y'all missed them.

recognize that voice is none other than Minister Jay Caldwell right here on 90.3 FM. I've been here since 6 o'clock. If you're just tuning in, you missed a lot. Again, we just want to remind you about this coming Thursday over here at the campus of City College. It's going to be the Harlem Emergency Preparedness Day right here on the campus of City College from 11 to 3 p.m. And fire department, police department, emergency service, CPR training, and plus they're going to be giving out a little bit of lunch, you know, so you get a little snack while you're here as well. But you must RSVP 212-650-7481 and let us know that you're going to stop by and be a part of the service. All right, you'll get the information. It's better to have information and not need it and need it and you don't have it.

0: and I got a feeling everything's going to be all right with the Mickens right here on WACR. Yours truly, Sister Virginia Cotton, been here since 6 in the a.m. If you want to get in touch with you or me or whoever your favorite radio personality, if I need to get in touch with you, I don't have your number. So therefore, you got to get in touch with me to let me know you need our services. If you have an event, you need a host or hostess, you know, we got the best here at 90.3 FM. You can call me or you can pull up the website, the 3Ws.WACR, for additional information about the events that are happening in your neighborhood. You'd like to be a part of the nursing home ministry? 917-547-8992. We're going to slow it down just a bit and go up to New Beginnings, the late Bishop Carl Holly.
1: I know this is a recording, and I also know that there are songs that
0: Eva Green, you asked for it and you've got it.
1: But I also know where the Spirit of the Lord is. There is liberty. And when there's no Spirit, there's no service. Now, I don't know whether you realize it tonight, but I found out years ago that it's good to have friends. It's good to have a nice car. It's good to have a little money in the bank. But it's real good to know Jesus. Yeah. It's good to know Jesus.

Pastor Charlotte Holly right here on WACR. Going out to our sister missionary, Trustee Edith Green, and my brother Calvin. It's good to know him. New beginning. Good morning goes out to you as well.

0: We're at the bottom of the hour with the Gospel Legends right here on 90.3 FM. Yours truly, Sister Virginia Cotton. We're going to pause for the calls. My time is just about up, but if you're just tuning in, you have to wait till next week when we do it all over again, God willing. We're going to have to break right about now, but don't move the dial. We got more good music coming following me. Caribbean music, island music. You know, we got something here at WHCR for everybody, you know. Okay, we'll be right back after these messages.
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0: All righty. We're talking about federal. Well, how about here at WHCR on Thursday? That's right. Don't forget Thursday, September 17th, 11 to 3 p.m. right here at City College Campus, the NAC building, room 1513. 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Okay? You need to RSVP 212-650-7481. They serve in lunch. And they're going to have police department, fire department, emergency service, CPR training. They're going to have something for the senior citizens. Okay, and what to do in case of a weather emergency. Do you have your go bag? You know, we were talking earlier this morning with Evangelist Caldwell, and she was saying that's a good idea to have your emergency go bag. Amen goes right there because you're going to need it sooner or later. That's right, not only for emergencies, but have you ever had to fit out some papers? Like if you live in a subsidized building and you have to recertify every year and you verify your family composition and you're looking for birth certificates and you're looking for your social security cards and your ID card and you say, well, I know I had it in the drawer and I know I had my ID over here and I know I had my clinic card here and my credit card over there. So how about gathering all those things together now that you have a chance to look in the drawer and behind the door and in the closet, wherever you stick your papers. Sometimes you know you're putting stuff away and you hide it from yourself. How about that? And then you look for it. I know I saw it the other day, but you forgot where you put it. Hey, man, goes right there. So now that it's not really an emergency situation, how about gathering up your important papers, the originals, and start making copies just in case you need them? That's right. We're talking about you have your passport, if you're still working, your job ID, or maybe you need proof of your income. You know, if you own property, where's your deed? Where's your lease? Have all these papers together at one place at one time. So if you need to make a quick exit to get out of town, oh, my God. You know, you can just grab and go. Instead of grabbing and going with the lunch, grab and go with your important papers. All righty. Okay, and we're going to be talking more about these things September 17th, 11 p.m. No, don't come at 11 p.m. You'll be such a cotton enough for you. Them two tea bags. Yeah, I'm going to take another little sip of tea. Them two tea bags. You know, it's strong herbal tea, you know. September 17th, 11 to 3 p.m. right here on the campus of City College. Call the number 212-650-7481, the RSVP. It is, the building is accessible, everything ground level. So if you're mobily challenged and you've got to bring your aid, would you bring your aid with you? Okay, room 1513, you're going to need your ID to get into the building because we do have security at the door. So whatever entrance you come in, whether it be 160 Convent or you want to come in from the Amsterdam Avenue side, you're going to need the ID at the security desk to verify exactly who you are and let them know you come to room 1513 for the Harlem Emergency Preparedness Day. And again, you need the RSVP because they're going to have some refreshments for you. And our sister Smith, Beverly Smith, is going to be in charge. So, hey, we call her Five Loaves because everybody will get something. You know, hey, man, go right there, Sister Beverly. You know we love you. Okay? 212-650-71. No. Get it right, Sister Cotton. 212-650-7481. And again, we want to say happy birthday to our Sister Anderson over there at Mount Calvary, to my friend Ella down there in Kentucky, and to our brother Andre, Mr. 9-11 himself, Monique Berry, and our own Sister Tina Dixon. Happy anniversary to Reverend Jones over there at Second St. John. And also, we want to say congratulations to the Paper Boys. The new LP CD dropped this past weekend. I was down there in Archer Street at the world's smallest record shop. That's right. It is a record shop, but it's small. Amen. It's so small, I don't know if you can even turn around in it, but it's small. And we had a marvelous time. I see the phone is lighting up. Let's see who's on the line. Good morning, WHCR. You're on the air.
4: Good morning to you.
0: Hey, how are you this morning? Good morning. How you doing?
4: I'm pretty good, pretty good. I can't complain. Can't complain.
0: Okay, turn your
4: radio down. Not too hot.
0: Turn the radio down. I can hear myself. All righty. Okay.
4: Yeah, you're doing pretty good on this end. How y'all doing on that end?
0: The temperature has dropped. It's very cold. This morning we were in the 60s, and they said we're not going to go much higher than maybe 79, 80, maybe.
4: Yeah, I had to put on a little shirt, too, to go out and take the dogs this morning.
0: Mm-hmm.
4: But it feels pretty good out there right now, so we just will say good morning to you. I've been, just tuning in.
0: Okay. All right. So now, what's the date again? Give us the date. I know y'all getting ready for the big anniversary, October.
4: Oh, we got, October 10th, Saturday, October 10th, at Morningstar Missionary Baptist Church, 11444 Merrick Boulevard, Jamaica.
0: That's where we were at last year.
4: Yeah, same place. Got walk-in access, parking access.
0: Security.
4: Got crossing guards, you know. So we should have a pretty good time.
0: Yeah, they got a big parking lot across the street there.
4: Yeah.
0: And if you live out there on Merrick Boulevard, there is a bus that stops right on the corner.
4: Right in front of the church.
0: Yeah, it certainly does. If you live out there. Now, you know, I don't know if you ride the bus and you want to do like 4 or 5 transfers and take the bus out there, but there is a bus stop right there on the corner by the church.
4: Yeah.
0: Mm-hmm.
4: Well, I don't know too much about the bus.
0: Okay.
4: Merrick Boulevard, if it runs off of something Boulevard, most likely you can catch the train or catch the bus from off of something Boulevard coming that way. You know, but it's pretty good, I guess.
0: Okay. Now, who you
4: people that know the area.
0: Yeah, who you got? I know y'all got Brooklyn All-Stars, and who else is coming?
4: Yeah, we got Felisa Johnson. She's going to be doing the praise and worship. The Glory Boys, the Heavenly Stars out of Connecticut, the Brooklyn All-Stars you just mentioned, Eddie Jenkins and the Joy Wonder.
0: Oh, okay.
4: We got them going to be with us.
0: Oh, my
4: Kyrie
0: goodness.
4: And the Golden Stars. And
0: great.
4: Yeah, George Dickens and the Disciples out of North Carolina.
0: Mm.
4: So we're going to have a pretty good house full, I guess you could say.
0: Okay. All right. That's great. That's fantastic. What time y'all going to start?
4: They're going to start at 4 o'clock. The doors open at 3.
0: Okay. All right. That's a beautiful thing. And that's
4: tickets are $30 at the door.
0: Mm-hmm.
4: But I have some tickets.
0: Okay.
4: And they can call you.
0: Okay.
4: And I have some special tickets.
0: Discount. Discount.
4: You know what they are. You know what they are.
0: Yeah, you got to call 917-547-8992. That's 917-547-8992 for the discount.
4: Yeah, I have a pretty good discount.
0: Oh, yes, you better believe it. The 917-547-8992. And if you have that stressor ride, it goes out there. Because last year, me and a couple other people, we took our stressor ride out there. And, hey, they came on time to pick us up. They dropped us off. They came back on time, which was very good. You know, so.
4: And they let the stressor ride. Pressurized comes right in front of the door. They let them right in front of the door. They
0: the security. Yeah, security has a space there. So, because quite a few people use the service. So, you know, they have a space. So when your ride comes, whether it be the van or the car service, you know, they have a spot. You know, security tight over there, let me tell you. They don't fool around. You can park your car in the parking lot across the street. They have people over there. Keep an eye on the parking lot, so it's not that your car is just sitting there. You know,
4: in the parking lot.
0: Yeah, people over there taking you know, they watching everything. So, and the church is accessible. Everything is on the first floor. They have a dining area, and then the ladies' room, the men's room is accessible.
4: Yeah.
0: It's accessible. Yeah, accessible.
4: And,
0: yes.
4: And if you can't make it to that one, they got another restroom upstairs.
0: Mm-hmm.
4: For those that can't make it to the one down there, can't wait, they have one upstairs, too.
0: Okay. All right.
4: So, but we should have a good time. Looking forward to being with you next week, I believe it is.
0: Yeah, the 26th. I'm excited.
4: Yeah.
0: We got Tim Friesen all the way from Tupelo, Mississippi, and I had some calls from New Jersey. Some people said they're going to come across the George Washington Bridge, and oh, God, I got some people from Atlanta say they're coming up, so I'll see when they get there.
4: Well, that means we're going to have a high time and a good time.
0: A high time in the Lord. Amen, goes right there. We're going to get started about 3 o'clock. Paperboy said he's going to be there. Iceman going to be there. Milkman going to be there. Mailman going to be there. And some of my favorite groups are going to be there. You know, different ones that they're going to stop by. You know, which is good. I appreciate
4: and
0: that.
4: And I'm going to be there.
0: And, of course, Reverend Beeman, representing the original Northerners, is going to be there. We appreciate you coming all the way from Philadelphia. Going to be in the house.
4: I'm going to get an early start.
0: Yes.
4: Well, I'll probably be there waiting when y'all be there.
0: Oh, God, that's right. You travel early. Yeah, so there's going to be somebody at the church. Yeah, they're going to be there.
4: Oh, yeah.
0: Mm-hmm.
4: Well, if I'm too early, I usually just walk around and look up at the building.
0: Oh, my God. Like, you just got to the city. But, you know, you can go inside and sit down. And a matter of fact, if you want to go back down to 125th Street, that number 10 bus will take you right to 125. And you can go down there and walk around by the Apollo and sightsee and stuff.
4: Yeah, I got to get that bus route. That's the problem. I don't know that bus route too well. But I'll get it by next week.
0: Okay. All right. And then you and Tim Fries and y'all can ride down to 125th Street and look around, because it'll be his first time in Harlem. So you can show him around what you know about Harlem.
4: Yeah, Is he bringing the bus or are you driving?
0: I think he's going to be coming on the public transportation. I'm not sure if he's driving. He might get a car.
4: I need to catch that one, and I might run into him up there in the city.
0: Okay. You never know. All right. Time is moving, Reverend. You're calling me late today. You was out with the dog this morning. What happened? You usually catch us earlier in the day, in the morning.
4: Yeah, I usually do, but my daughter had me out helping her with her FedEx yesterday, too.
0: Oh, my goodness. Don't talk about FedEx. You know, let me tell you, here you go. You know, you got me wound up now. We're getting ready to get out of here, but artificial intelligence, let me tell you, I had a problem with them. This is not WHCR, no city cars, but I had a problem with them. Do you know it took me 3 days to finally get hold to a live person? Every time I call trying to track down my package, I got a recording, press one, press two, another recording, press three, press four, another recording. And I'm like, where do I talk to someone, a live human being? And then they have the nerve to send me a picture, allegedly, of my package in front of my door. And they tell me, like, oh, well, you have to contact the carrier or the person that I put my order in to see if they're going to your people were supposed to be delivering it to my door to make sure that I got it. You don't leave a package in front of the door and take a picture of it. That's supposed to be the proof that the package was delivered. And then after it's dropped in front of your door.
4: They're supposed to send you an alert, too.
0: Well, they send the alert after the fact. Your package had been delivered, and here it is 3:00 in the afternoon. They dropped the package at 12. You know, so in the meantime, it don't take but 5 minutes for somebody to follow them up the steps on the elevator or whatever. And as soon as they drop the package and get back in the elevator, somebody done swiped your package.
4: I got good experience of it yesterday when my daughter got out the car, and I didn't notice the tow truck that was behind her.
0: No.
4: So she got out of the car. I said, okay, this guy's getting out of the car. So I got out of the car and got in the driver's seat.
0: No,
4: because
0: you didn't.
4: No sooner he got out of the car, he was
0: getting ready to hook up.
4: That's just how fast they move.
0: Yeah. Mm-hmm. Exactly. So they move very fast. All right, Reverend, yeah. I got to get my stuff packed up. So what's the radio station are the people listening to? What's your favorite radio station?
4: I'm listening to the best station in the world right now.
0: I'm on Philadelphia.
4: 3.
0: Okay.
4: WACR, the voice of Harlem, the Virginia Cotton Show.
0: Amen. Well, we'll talk again. Hopefully, we'll talk again before next week.
4: I'll be probably calling you probably later on in the week.
0: Okay. All right. Okay. Mm-hmm. Okay. Be blessed. Tell the family I said hello.
4: We love y'all. I'll talk with y'all later.
0: Okay. Love you too. Bye-bye. All right. Reverend Beeman, Regent of Northern Airs, heading to New York, all the way from Philadelphia. Oh, my goodness. I'm excited. I'm getting ready. Oh, God, I can't wait.

God, you can't forget what the Lord has done for me. Let me see who's calling this late. Good morning, WHCR. See, they hang up. This person keep calling and hanging up on the first. They don't want to talk on the air. But my house number, after I get off, 917-547-8992.

0: done for me.
1: Oh, you better believe that's what he done for me. Also, we want to say, talking about congratulations, we want to say congratulations to Grand Theater, Grand Wizard Theodore. Talking about our brother Theodore Livingston of the L Brothers. He has a book out. And I got one of the first copies of the book, How Theodore Became the Grand Wizard. And it's available. It's a children's book. And it's a must-have. And also, again, we want to congratulate to the Paperboy, the release of his new album, CD. Good morning, WHCR. You on the air?
2: Good morning. This is Missionary Green.
1: Missionary, you just waking up?
2: I know. I've been up since 5:30 before.
1: Oh, God. You know better.
2: I know.
1: You know better, Missionary Trustee.
2: Oh, God, forgive me.
1: God forgiven us.
2: I can knock to my heart.
1: Oh, all right.
2: Even when you played my song, I had one in the restroom at the cabin said they played your song. I was like, oh Lord.
1: And when you didn't call them, I said maybe she had a doctor's appointment or something.
2: I do. I'm getting dressed now, as you thought. Yes.
1: Okay. All right. Let the people know briefly what station are they listening to.
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1: You better believe it. Missionary Trustee, we'll talk to you again next week.
2: Yes, be blessed.
1: You be blessed. Thank Love you too. Bye-bye.
3: Praise the Lord. Praise the Lord.

0: you better believe it was grace that brought all of us this far. 40 years for WHCR celebrating the entire year of 2026. We got a lot of other things planned from now on until the end of the year, but just want to remind you again about this coming Thursday, September 17th, starting at 11 a.m. to 3 p.m. It's the Harlem Emergency Preparedness Day. And our address here, if you're taking car service, or well, I'll be getting here, 160 Convent Avenue at 138th Street. This is all free. But you need to RSVP to let us know that you're coming, because they're going to serve refreshments. That's right. Says free lunch. Must be RSVP. 212-650-7481. The building is accessible, but you need your ID when you're coming in. The security desk. Now, somebody is calling. Let me see who this is. Good morning, WHCR.
1: Praise God. How are you, Sister Cotton?
0: I'm getting ready to get up out of here. It's 2 minutes before my time. Where you been at? I'm fussing. Where you been at this morning?
1: You just overslept.
0: So
1: yes,
0: now, okay, now briefly, when is the job fair?
1: It's on the 10th of October. It's at PS 194, and it is from, I think it's from 1 to 5.
0: Yes, that's what, 1 to 5. Yeah, that's 244 West 144th Street.
1: Yes,
0: and
1: ma'am.
0: That's October the 10th.
1: Yes, ma'am. Yes, ma'am.
0: Okay.
1: Now, I got to ask you quickly, when is the next time you're going to the nursing home?
0: I was there last week. Next month. Yeah, you missed it. I'll be there in October.
1: Okay, well, I want to catch up with you.
0: Second Sunday.
1: Take the best care, and God bless you real good, dear.
0: Okay, be blessed. Talk to you
1: all
0: later.
1: Right.
0: Bye-bye.
1: Bye-bye.
0: All right, that's our brother Haji from the Circle of Brothers in Recovery. They show comes on, I think, Friday. Amen. Goes right there. Pull up the website for additional information. Yes, you can follow all type of programming here. Not only the best gospel this side of heaven, we have Latin jazz, talk show, motivational show. We have, rent show talk. We have something here for everybody, you know. Pull up that website. It's the 3ws.whcr.org. Also, you can use that website if you want to RSVP for the Harlem Preparedness Day. It's taking place September the 17th, 11 o'clock. It is accessible. Fire department, police department, emergency service, and, of course, CPR training. Free lunch, but you must RSVP, 212-650-7481. And then you're going to get a chance to see some of your favorite. Yeah. We all got our favorites. Some of your favorite WHCR radio personality. Oh, my God. You know, I'm excited because I like to see my co-workers, too. It's a lot of time we don't get a chance to see each other because, you know, our shows come on a different times and different days of the week, and we don't even get to see each other or talk to each other until we have an event. And when we have an event, then it's like a family reunion. All righty, 212-650-7481, and let folk know you heard about it on Legends Alive Gospel. If you want to talk to Sister Cotton, you want to find out about those discount tickets for the original Northern Airs big anniversary in October the 10th. So how are we going to do this, Sister Cotton? I don't know. 917-547-8992. All right, my time is just about up, and I'm getting ready to make a move. Remember always, love thy neighbor as thyself. Do unto others you would have them do unto you. Let go, let God know your calling, and most important, please stay in your lane.
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1: 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Huge increases in rainfall and flooding, ridiculously hot summers, and off-the-chart freezing winters? Climate change is real, and its impact is felt right here in New York City as well as across the globe. The WHCR Emergency Broadcast Team, WEBT, is hosting its 12th annual Harlem Emergency Preparedness Day to talk about this very thing, climate change, weather emergencies, and how to prepare and cope with them. 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That's for the 12th annual Harlem Emergency Preparedness Day event this Thursday on the campus of City College. 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
6: WHCR family, concerned about the crazy weather we've been having over the last few years? Huge increases in rainfall and flooding? Ridiculously hot summers and off-the-chart freezing winters? Climate change is real, and its impact is felt right here in New York City as well as across the globe. The WHCR Emergency Broadcast Team, WEBT, is hosting its 12th annual Harlem Emergency Preparedness Day to talk about this very thing, climate change, weather emergencies, and how to prepare and cope with them. The event is this Thursday, from 11 a.m. to 3 p.m. on the campus of City College at WHCR Radio, 160 Convent Avenue in the Knack Building. 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That's for the 12th annual Harlem Emergency Preparedness Day event, this Thursday on the campus of City College. This has been a message from the WHCR Emergency Broadcast Team.

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1: WHCR family, concerned about the crazy weather we've been having over the last few years? Huge increases in rainfall and flooding, ridiculously hot summers, and off-the-chart freezing winters? Climate change is real, and its impact is felt right here in New York City as well as across the globe. The WHCR Emergency Broadcast Team, WEBT, is hosting its 12th annual Harlem Emergency Preparedness Day to talk about this very thing, climate change, weather emergencies, and how to prepare and cope with them. 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That's for the 12th annual Harlem Emergency Preparedness Day event, this Thursday on the campus of City College. 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

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Vocals test complete. Preparing and initiating pan test. Pan test left. Pan test right. Pan test left. Right. Left. Right. Left. Right. Left. Right. Left. Right. Left. Right. Pan test complete. Sound check now complete. All systems are ready.

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1: WHCR family, concerned about the crazy weather we've been having over the last few years? Huge increases in rainfall and flooding, ridiculously hot summers, and off-the-chart freezing winters? Climate change is real, and its impact is felt right here in New York City as well as across the globe. 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That's for the 12th annual Harlem Emergency Preparedness Day event, this Thursday on the campus of City College. 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
2: WHCR family, concerned about the crazy weather we've been having over the last few years? Huge increases in rainfall and flooding, ridiculously hot summers, and off-the-chart freezing winters? Climate change is real, and its impact is felt right here in New York City as well as across the globe. The WHCR Emergency Broadcast Team, WEBT, is hosting its 12th annual Harlem Emergency Preparedness Day to talk about this very thing, climate change, weather emergencies, and how to prepare and cope with them. The event is this Thursday from 11 a.m. to 3 p.m. on the campus of City College at WHCR Radio, 160 Convent Avenue in the Knack Building. 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That's for the 12th annual Harlem Emergency Preparedness Day event this Thursday on the campus of City College. 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

0: 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The celebration will be held at Adam Clayton Powell Jr. Plaza, located at 163 West 125th Street, from 11 a.m. to 5 p.m. Then, on Sunday, September 20th, experience the 57th annual African American Day Parade, led by the renowned Grambling State University Tiger Marching Band. The parade travels along 7th Avenue from 111th Street to 137th Street from 12:30 p.m. to 6 p.m. Be a part of Power Through Unity as we put Black excellence on display during African American Day Parade weekend in Harlem. Celebrate culture, heritage, and legacy during the 57th annual African American Day Parade weekend in Harlem.
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0: afternoon, everyone. This is Tony Rogers, your host for another chapter of Urbanology, The Art of War, still on WACR 90.3 FM. A lot of people are not familiar with Urbanology, The Art of War. The Art of War actually is my name. William Anthony Rogers is kind of a play on words, even though I taught The Art of War for many years. This in at the City College of New York, where this station is really being broadcast from. But that's another story. Harlem Week has ended. The 52nd annual Harlem Week has ended, and successfully, it was the first time that we conducted this program without my good friend Lloyd Williams, who was one of the co-founders. But many of the young people, they call them the children of Harlem Week, because they grew up in it in many cases, really kind of picked up and made it happen. And as a matter of fact, I labeled it the beginning of the third Harlem Renaissance, since our first Harlem Day in 1974 was the beginning of the second Harlem Renaissance. That's another story. Matter of fact, there will be, and you'll hear a lot about this as I start to wrap the concept out, but we're looking at developing a documentary of Nadaj Patel, who's an award-winning independent film producer. We're looking to come together with some of our friends and people who are still around to develop a film on the beginning. Well, actually, it's 1974 was Harlem Day, and it was labeled, titled, The Beginning of the Second Harlem Renaissance. So a lot of stuff has happened in 52 years, and a lot of stuff is beginning to happen. It's a lot of interesting things that are still going on in this wonderful community. Matter of fact, I have my guest today, who many of you may know, many of you may not, but you will. He is a very interesting young man. He's classically trained. He's a classically trained lyric tenor, cultural entrepreneur, and the founder of the artistic director, founder and artistic director, the Harlem Collective Opera, which is a 501c3 project that it has a focus on expanding the access to opera, classical music, and the performing arts. A native of Chicago and raised in North Carolina, Mr. Hester is an alumnus of the University of North Carolina School of Arts. His work brings together music, cultural, community, tourism, media through initiatives, including the Harlem Boys Choir, which we have to talk about. I worked with Walter Turnbull for some time with that. And the Harlem Chamber Orchestra. But what I would like to talk a little more about is his Mood Media Network, which includes magazines. So I'm excited to have a guest who is actually the future coming on at this particular time. The timing is really great as we go into the third Harlem Renaissance. So please welcome a new friend and an associate, Javis Ricardo Hester. How are you doing, Javis?
1: I'm great. Carly, thank you so much for that wonderful introduction. I appreciate it.
0: Well, you know, it's not always that we find young men that have a background like yours at the time. You know, you've been on this earth. You've been very busy. Tell us a little bit about how you were able to find yourself in the position that you're in on top of so many interesting things.
1: Oh, wow. It's been a journey, definitely. So I moved to New York about 5 years ago to pursue a interior design future. I was the editor-in-chief of Live Free Magazine, which is an arts and culture publication that I started 12 years ago to celebrate African-American arts and culture. And I had come to basically curate an apartment with African-American furnishings. And so when I arrived to the apartment to do this exhibit, I thought I was going to stay in the apartment while I curated the space. And they're like, no. So I had to figure out what I was going to do. And so for a year or so, I was really struggling with trying to figure out how I was going to make this dream come true and overcame homelessness and lots of challenges. And so basically I transformed the nonprofit that I was running, which was Live Free Magazine, into Harlem Collective Opera, which is a resident artist program that provides opportunity for emerging African Americans to get their foot in the door. Basically, a lot of times young African Americans go to predominantly white schools or even HBCUs and don't really get the experience they need to when they finish. Basically, so I'm a lyric tenor, which means I sing romantic lead roles. And while I was in school, they would never cast me across a Caucasian female, right? So when I finished school, I really didn't get the experience I needed, right, to get a job. So that's what this program really does. It sort of bridges the gap between college and professional career. And so with our mission here is to make opera and classical music more tangible to the masses, not just the 1% who can afford it. For so many years, the rich and elite have really made classical music something that's only tangible to them. But classical music is for everyone. And so our goal is to really make it accessible to everyone. So we tell our story very differently than most opera companies. So my background is in marketing and promotions. When I finished school, I started working for a marketing firm and eventually worked at the headquarters of Assemblies of God, which is they have over 1 million churches. So I managed the marketing for over 1 million churches. And while I was there, I learned how to build magazines and tell stories and create television programming and produce radio shows for churches. And so I learned the skills to tell stories there. And so I took those skills and applied it to telling the story for opera singers. And so most people just see opera singers standing on the stage and performing, but they really don't get the totality of what it takes to really prepare to do that. And so we create cookie show programming and fitness programming, mental health programming. Because, you know, as an opera singer, you have to be mentally well, you know, because if you're not feeling well about yourself, you can't really get on stage and think about being happy or think about being in love if you're really not grounded, you know. So we have conversations about that, and we tell the total story of the artist so that you may watch one of our cooking show programmings and never gone to an opera, but be introduced to opera that way. Or you may see one of our travel shows and be introduced to opera that way. And so, and

0: talent of these African-American composers. But even in that presentation, it's not just a simple concert. We have video. We use AI to create video storytelling components to help tell that story. So
1: do you do anything with the schools?
0: I'm sorry?
1: Do you do anything with schools?
0: Well, yeah. So the past three years, we're certified to be a New York public school vendor, but we haven't found any teachers who want to bring us in. So if any teachers out there want to bring our programming in, please let us know. Reach out to us on Harlem Collective Opera, it's harlemcollective.org or harlemboyschoir.org. Uh-huh. Yeah, we love to come to schools. We love to go out to schools. We have programs where we can bring schools into our programming, into our facilities. Yeah.
1: Do you know Ty Jones from the Harlem Opera group?
0: I don't. No, I don't.
1: For the past three years,
0: I've been so focused on building. I really haven't gotten
1: Every year, there's a major opera concert in Montmartre Park. And it's been going on for many years. And some of the classics, have been performed there in a different type of a mode. It brings a mixture of different types of musical genres into the classical part of it. Interesting, but we should talk about that because if you don't, you should know exactly some of the things that they're doing, because what we do sometimes is that we try to reinvent the wheel without understanding that, we could be more productive as a part of an ongoing thing, or allow for the waves of that ongoing thing to allow for us to put our, collective components into it. But it's an interesting, as I was listening to you, one, the schools, because I think young people should be exposed not only to the opera, but to the history. The fact that Africans have played a major role, as you know, it relates to opera, or what we look at as European music, which I guess because of where a lot of that landed, but it was Africans who had a very strong hand into it, including Beethoven and many of the others.
0: Now, I was just going to say that. they totally whitewashed his image that Beethoven was of African descent. They totally changed that his image so that it would be palatable to accept his music, which is insane to me. So that, those are stories that we want to talk about so that people can know the truth and have pride in who they are.
1: Right. And again, I have to make sure that you get information about the Harlem Opera and maybe even set up a time, to meet. It's interesting. Some of the things that you're talking about are things that have been around, but as I talk about the beginning of the Third Harlem Renaissance, it's basically beginning to allow for people like yourself who have developed a certain type of understanding of the things that have generated you within your time period and how that can be expanded into some of the future. There's a foundation there and how to expand upon that. So it's interesting to hear you talk, especially the Boys Choir Harlem. How did that connection come about?
0: What connection again?
1: The Harlem Boys Choir.
0: Okay, so I was working with Dr. Gregory Hopkins with Harlem Opera Theater, and he was like, Jarvis, you should really just start the Boys Choir of Harlem again. And I was like, we started thinking about the programming, And so instead of

0: of reigniting the Boys Choir of Harlem, we renamed the organization Harlem Boys Choir and kept the mission of Walter Turnbull, and we're just getting started with that and doing auditions and rehearsing the boys because we've got some programming scheduled already for this Christmas season, and so excited about that. But yeah, that's how we launched that. We started working on that about 2 years ago.
1: Right. So that was a great program, and that again allowed for young men to understand history and to understand their role in history as it relates to the opera, classical music, as you know, even though jazz is the American classical music, but to understand that it's a part of them. I always say, you know, Africans are a very unique people who have come through a lot over the centuries, and especially those who were transported to the Americas. But certain things, I guess, I don't know whether it's melanin or whatever it is, but there is something that is allowed for a continuum of the brilliance that was brought out of Africa 400 years, 500 years ago. And I'm, you know, just happy to be able to talk to people like yourself that provide some understanding of what the future is going to look like. And the only way that we can understand that is through communication. And you have a magazine, you have a TV and a radio show. Talk to us a little bit about that and where you find the time to do all of this stuff.
0: Well, I have an interesting, you know, okay, so I have an interesting day. So my morning starts around 1 a.m., and I'm producing editorial content to sort of tell the story about our community, right? And so in order to really, the purpose behind the media is really to amplify our story. And, you know, so like, as well as reclaiming our narrative. For so many years, our story has been told by other people. And so what we wanted to do is reclaim the power of the narrative and tell our story ourselves, right? And so, like, that's what the magazine's about. So it's a life improvement publication that provides lifestyle resources for people who are traveling into New York, as well as providing opportunity for New Yorkers to know how to buy Black and support Black businesses. And so we've looked at Eat Okra and One Harlem and all the online resources, and we've compiled them all so that we make it the most comprehensive listing of African-American businesses in Harlem and New York. So it's a one-stop shop. So you can come to us and find Black restaurants, Black boutiques, Black museums, theater. Everything is there so that it makes it easy for our community to unite and build economic development through this platform. And so our radio is 24 hours of classical music with conversation that helps improve your life, you know. And so, and then our television, basically it's all internet. So you can go www.moodmagazinenyc.org and access the magazine, the radio.
1: You said that kind of quickly. Could you repeat that? I may ask you for all of that information anyway, but
0: no problem.
1: So that people can, you know, seniors like me can make sure that we can get it.
0: Okay. I do talk fast. Okay, here we go. It's Mood Magazine, MoodMagazineNYC.org. And so you can go there and you can learn about the magazine, learn about the work we're doing with Harlem Collective Opera, Harlem Boys Choir, Harlem Chamber Orchestra, and learn about the city of Harlem and how you can support all these amazing Black businesses. And you can plan your trip with the mood map. So we have a mood map that identifies all those Black businesses, and you can pin your like let's say you want to go to plan your day, and you want to go to a restaurant, you want to go to a theater, you want to go to a tour, and you can mm-hmm. plan your day on that mood map, and it saves that trip for you, so you can have it right there in the palm of your hand, and it'll guide you on your trip, you know, which makes mm-hmm. makes it a little bit easier for you to support Black businesses and spend your money in our community, you know. Mm-hmm. The goal is to build economic development. There's also opportunities that we have tailored self-guiding walking tours, which are basically videos that tell the story of Harlem in the most authentic way. And it has a very Afrocentric feel, right? So you can download mm-hmm. that video, and it'll walk you through a self-guided walking tour. So you don't need a tour guide. You just need the download. So you can do it anytime you want to. It's self-guided. The information is on the website. You can go there and get it. And so for us, it's about providing and telling the most authentic story, right? And so while supporting the arts, so everything that we sell on that our site is going to benefit the arts. So whether on the magazine or watching the television, radio, everything that's there will fund and support those three organizations.
1: Have you ever presented at the Harlem Arts Alliance?
0: No, I haven't. So Emmett Causey is our regional marketing and sales director, and he's mm-hmm. been asking me for weeks, months, like, Jarvis, you need to get on there, you need to do this. So we're working towards doing that and making this.
1: Okay, yeah, I believe that they meet every last Friday in the month, but I will make sure that I get, we'll talk about that from talking with you and reading what you're doing. It would be a great way to find ways to allow for you to understand some of the things from a historical standpoint of some of the entities that are around and what they're doing, what they're not doing, and to collaborate in creating new things that may be of interest to people. Because many of the things that you're talking about, whether it's the map or the apps that we've been kind of playing around with our concept, when I say we at the Home Tourism Board, with the city within the city. And I shared some of that with you, but from a tourism perspective, the fact that the Greater Harlem Area Community Boards 9, 10, 11, and 12 have a residence, a population that's over 500,000 people, close to 600,000 people, but that number, which is actually 547,000 people, would make the Greater Harlem Area the 36th largest city in the country, larger than Miami. So, from a tourism perspective, looking at that and having a way to shape that into a marketing component is like when you, Atlanta, for instance, our population in the Greater Harlem Area, the collaboration of Community Boards 9, 10, 11, and 12, is larger than Atlanta, larger than Miami, larger than Oakland, larger than New Orleans, larger than Cleveland, larger than Pittsburgh, larger than St. Louis.
0: Wow.
1: So when you understand that the people are there, and not only are they there, they're in so many different variations as relates to when we talk about international cuisine or national or local. So, I believe, Jarvis, that there is a tremendous way to continue this concept of using the tourism and hospitality industry, or the Harlem tourism and hospitality industry, as an economic development tool. It has worked, and there's new things, there are new ways to begin to put those things together. But what impressed me with you is the understanding of how to change the narrative. And the only way that we can do that is to support our local, the TV, magazines, the newspapers that promote who we are, Black everyone else.
0: Well, for so many years, that's what the media has done, is they programmed a message. Through television, through radio, through newspaper, they have communicated what they wanted you to believe, right? And that what they wanted you to believe was not the whole truth, right? And so
1: it was far from the truth in many cases, right?
0: So, but we believed it for so long that we were people that were not adequate, that we were not efficient, that we were less than, which are all lies. Like, they created an environment where we had to succeed and excel because that's what they've told us, right? Like, they told us that we weren't good enough, so we had to be better than the rest, right? And so they made us better, you know?
1: But in another way of looking at it, you know, the whole term gaslighting, which comes from a very popular about telling people that what they see or what they hear is something else.
0: Not really.
1: What my view over the years and the things that I've seen, I'm at the point now where there's one piece that's missing in this puzzle, and it may take a minute, but it's getting smaller and smaller, and that's the deprogramming of colonialism. And what I mean by that is that it is still difficult for many Africans who were descendants of those Africans that were brought to the United States, to the America, to the diaspora. So there's still this gap of connecting the understanding that we're African. And whatever you look at and whatever you see, whether it's bad or good, you understand that this is the development of Africans who have been put into a situation that history will look at. It's to the point why history had to change in order to not allow for the truth of the development of people who were completely stripped of their identity completely. That's why we don't have a feeling of saying that we're African. Anyone else, and I'll finish with this, anyone, whether you're from Puerto Rico, you're still African, whether you're from Brazil, you're still African, but you're going to say that I'm Puerto Rican, I'm Irish, I'm Jewish.
0: Exactly.
1: We have not been able to say that we're African with a feeling of understanding that that is where we're from. And the fact that there is something that bothers us is part of what has happened to us that will have to change. And on both sides of the water, in Africa too,
0: on both sides
1: of the water, for us to begin to understand that there, I believe, and I'll stop with this, brother, there's a master plan.
0: But look at Egypt. Look at Egypt. Egypt itself is in Africa, right?
1: Okay.
0: And the idea that the pyramids were made by someone who wasn't from Africa it's like, it blows my mind. The people who lived there made it. Why is that so far? Like, it's so hard for people to understand and conceive that we did that. Like, and then even like Egyptians, like the idea, like, they don't want to call themselves Africans. Like, but you're you're Africa.
1: You know, and again, the lessening, the growth. Yeah. You know, when we look at Black History Month, and you see all of the inventions, all of the things that,
0: yeah.
1: I mean, from GTS to the phones that we're talking on to the internet, to all of these things that African did. And the African did this that in many cases was put into a crazy situation where all of his past was erased. That had to be the only thing that kept this development going over the 500 years was the internal energy that comes from being the best that Africa provides, because the best could have survived slavery.
0: But even that, they didn't choose the weak, they chose the best, right? They're not going to choose the weakest, they chose the best of the best to go, right? And so, like, even to survive the trip, you know, like, that shows who we are. We are resilient people.
1: And to this day, because we're all marked with all of this. To this day, we're marked. But when I hear you, when I see you as a young man doing what you have done in such a short period of time, and many others, what is important to me, and I think with all of the things that you have been doing and will continue to do, is your ability to create your own narrative, your ability to communicate your truth. Because without that ability, all, you know, there's a whole marketing concept of that if a tree falls in the forest and no one is around to hear it, does it make a sound?
0: That's the truth. That's the truth. So, that is very true. You know, like, it's about the power of your voice, you know, and so, again, like, I think it's so essential to this story that is that we talk about knowing yourself and knowing your identity, because you cannot know the truth if you don't know who you are. And that's what we're talking about today, is that so many times we have these external things telling us that you're pretty or you're ugly, you're fat, you're skinny, all these external things to tell you who you are, but you really can't know who you are until you go inside and search yourself and learn who you are. Because there's so many things that are going to tell you, and there's so many ideas that are going to bombard your mind to say, this is who you should be. Instead of trying, because so many times everyone's trying to be somebody else. No, be you. Because you can know, no one can be you better than you, right? But if you're trying to fit in, if you're trying to conform, if you're trying to be comfortable, and I think that's what so many times people want to feel that comfortability. I want to fit in. I want to be a part of the crowd. But all the people in history who've made an impact were told they were crazy. Like, they were told, what are you doing? Why are you doing this? Like, stop. But
1: in many cases,
0: change the world.
1: And in many cases was taken down by their own because of the brainwash. And what I understand at the point that I am in now is all things happen for a reason. There's an education. I mean, when you look at time, not as we usually do, but time is something that is never changing, and there's no way of putting, you know, a clock to it. It's time is something that's, you know, very interesting and just dimensional. But when you look at what has happened over 500 years. And if you feel, as I do, that all things have a reason and all things are spiritual, the people who have really built this, well, the world, because based on the fact that in the transatlantic slave trade centuries, Africans were placed in places throughout the world to build and to construct and to do things that we still don't know that they could do. Of course, they could do. And the fact that the brainwashing is such and the gaslighting is such is that many people feel uncomfortable talking about the billions. You know, nobody else is uncomfortable talking about what they've done, but when you start talking about the achievements of Africans, there's something wrong. There's something
0: crazy
1: that's not right. Which is why I am so glad, and I'll repeat this as long as we are around, that you have come to the understanding at the point of life that you're in that communication is one of the most important things. And one of the other things that, because I want you to talk a little bit about some of the things that you're working with the magazine on so that people can get a more understanding of it. But one of the other things that is a wonderful way of communicating universally is music. And that's another thing that you are aware of based on your training. So tell us about what you see. How would you see the magazine a year from now? What would you like to see? You have a crystal ball, and you can make whatever happens based on what you do. Actually, you know, manifestation is a very real thing.
0: Yep.
1: You know,
0: yep.
1: If you see it in your mind, yes, you can make it happen. What would you manifest? What's your thoughts of the magazine? Or the network, period. You know, because with the internet and all of that stuff, but you have the mechanism to make your magazine be whatever you want it to be and go to whoever you need to get to. So where do you want it to get to?
0: I would love for the brand to be a worldwide brand where people are using it all over the globe to explore where they are, right? And I feel like so many times we allow fear to paralyze us from exploring. Even in New York, there are people who don't go outside their four blocks, you know? And I want to inspire people to explore all that God has created. You know, there's so many things. Like, yeah, I love our culture. I love Black culture. But God has created so many things, you know? I want to experience all that He's created. And for me, like music, yes, classical music is great, but there's so many different types of music that create, like music is so powerful, right? So it has the power to change your mood, has the power to make you smile, the power to get you up to dance, you know? And so like, for me, I want to inspire everyone, not just our community, but all communities to unite and to share, because what's different from an Asian or different from an Indian person is their culture, right? And so I feel like when you learn their culture, that fear that causes apprehension and prejudice and division falls away. And then you can see the commonalities and see how much you're alike and begin to love each other, embrace each other. And I feel like I want this tool to unite communities and celebrate each other, because one of the big things is that we have Discover World Cuisine, which celebrates and unites everybody around the table. And food is another powerful tool to connect people, you know? And so we use that platform to create events where we invite people to come and meet celebrity chefs and do cooking events where they're introducing their culture to you and you're learning about their culture. So many times, especially here in New York, we're eating out all the time and trying new things. But do we ever really sit down and say, what's the story behind this meal? Like, where did it come from and how did they make this taste so good? You know, and so I think it's important to know that, to really understand and to really experience it in its fullness, right? I feel like you really don't get to experience something if you don't know the whole story. And for me, I want to know the whole story. Oh, and I feel like the whole story is the truth. Give me the truth, you know? And so that's what I see. I see that people are using the app all over the globe, connecting. Like right now, we're in New York, but we're planning to expand to Chicago and Atlanta. We have writers all over the country in Nigeria writing and sharing their stories. So our goal is to...
1: And you have to add Ghana, you know, my brother. We are talking about Ghana and Northern Ghana. That's where my foundation, my African foundation is. I'm now a chief. Mamule Wuwa is my name in Northern Ghana.
0: Nice. Okay. Even like that, there's so many times the stories that come from the media here in the U.S. are stories of poverty and lack. And those stories are not true. Africa is wealthy. Africa has so much wealth, and it's so beautiful and so luxurious. It has so many parts to it, right? But we're only told the bad part. And so, like, no, we want to communicate, hey, no, this is the truth. This here is the luxury and the beauty of the motherland, you know, and you should have pride in it. You should want to go visit, and we inspire people to go travel and see the world and not just be stuck in their four-block radius.
1: Well, it's really, as I had said before, to understanding that you have a home. And until we understand fully that we're African.
0: Yes.
1: And it doesn't make any difference if you don't know what part of Africa you've come from, because many countries, such as Ghana, are saying that adopt us and we'll adopt you. But the fact of the matter is that we have to become that link that will begin to create a different type of an energy, because, you know, if you have a break in the circuit, you don't get the full power.
0: That's
1: and
0: it.
1: For 500 years, we've had a break in our circuit.
0: That's it.
1: It has worked, but that break was the understanding collective consciousness of the fact that we're African. Not Negroes, not niggers, not Afro-Americans. You know, we're African.
0: And that means that you're royalty, which means you are a king. And if you don't know that you're a king, that means that you settle for way less than what you deserve, because that's what you believe. That's what you see yourself. But until you know that you're a king, that's why we call our Harlem Boys Choir, we call our boys kings. They're young kings, and we declare their kings, and we let them know their kings so that they can walk in their authority in their kingship.
1: Well, again, the idea of allowing for people to become familiar with what you're doing is what has been happening in the negative way for many years through the narrative of those who control the media that we deal with. So I again applaud you for your initiatives, in my view, basically to be able to talk to people and allow for them to understand what it is that you're doing, which is why I feel strongly that there may be room for some sort of collaboration between the things that you're doing and the things that have been going on due to my journey for many, many years. So all things happen for a reason, I was saying. And I truly believe that our ancestors are talking.
0: I believe it. I believe it. Timing is, like you talked about timing, I believe this is the time and the season. Because I really feel like for the past 3 years, we've been working and working and hearing so many no's. But the past few months and weeks, it's just been one open door, one yes after another. And it's like it's been snowballing. So it's our time, and we've been preparing for this. So we're ready. Ready to go.
1: Well, again, tell the listeners again the ways that they might be able to get to you, or is there a subscription for the magazine? Tell the listeners how they can learn more about you, Javis, and your initiatives.
0: Okay. So follow us. You can follow us on social media at Mood Magazine NYC. You can online, it's moodmagazinenyc.org and harlemvoicechoir.org, harlemcollective.org, harlemchamberorchestra.org. I know it's a lot, but they all work together. They all work together. They all celebrate each other. And so we're excited about our upcoming season with the Black Composer Project. So come on out and hear some great singing.
1: And where would that be again?
0: So we're located on 101 and First Avenue. That's where our studio is. 101 First Avenue. The address is 1952 First Avenue, Suite 2H. Mm-hmm. Yeah, but we've actually partnered with some local churches, and but the information is going to be on our website, so check that out.
1: Mm-hmm. All right. Well, again, it has been a pleasure talking with you. I'm sure that there's probably a lot more that we can actually explore, and hopefully we will. One of the things, have you booked any performances yourself since you are classically trained, Larry? Have you done anything as it relates to your own training?
0: Yeah, so I performed with Harlem Opera Theater with Dr. Gregory Hopkins. A couple of years ago, I performed the principal role with Mark Fax's Christmas Carol. But other than that, I've been really focused on building the organization, getting the foundation in place, making partnerships so that we can, you know, launch our season and audition some singers and get rocking and rolling. So. Mm-hmm. But yes, I'll be singing soon. So,
1: but,
0: yeah.
1: Well, you know, you don't want to. You know, they say if you don't use it, you lose it, right?
0: This is true. Very true.
1: But that would be an interesting thing. But sure, I look forward to, you know, connecting, sit down, breaking bread to see how we can work with each other. And what I see also that's important is that with your network and the things that we do through Urbanology, whether it's through the Harlem Community News or the WACR programs, we will be able to reach a lot more people. You know, we're probably talking to some of the same people anyway, but and that's important because the things that we're talking about are things that if we don't find a way to communicate them, they probably will not be communicated, you know, in other media networks. So it's important to collaborate as much as possible, especially if you're on the same page. And move forward. As we close down, are there any last thoughts that you might want to share with the listeners who are meeting you for the first time, listening to you for the first time?
0: I would just inspire people to be themselves and to not allow the external things to guide them. That the only God they should be looking for, too, is the one that's inside, which is the universe. I call God the universe. So, like, ask, if you want to know a question, don't ask your neighbor, your brother, sister, ask the universe, and you'll get the right answer, and you'll be on time, and it'll be perfect. So, because that's the success I'm seeing in my life, is that I stopped trying to do it myself, and I started seeking God and asking God, well, what should I do? How should I do this? When? Because so many times we want to rush and go and do things, and we get an idea, but we don't really wait and say, okay, should I do it now, or is this for something later? Because I'm seeing in my life that the ideas that I had 20, 30 years ago, I'm just now manifesting in my life. I'm just like, wow, I wish I knew that back then.
1: Well, you still got a long way to go, my brother, as they say, God willing. And I'm happy that our paths have crossed, and I'm looking forward to being able to learn from you, as hopefully you'll be able to learn from me. So you take care, my brother. This will be the beginning of a long, rewarding relationship. Take care.
0: Sounds great. All right.
1: And again, this is Tony Rogers, your host for WACR, The Art of War. And I am happy to have talked to Jarvis. It's before I end, though, the important thing for me, my brother, is the fact that you seem to be, you probably have heard this before, wiser than your age. Or they would call it an old soul.
0: Well,
1: that's something that you talk about for myself. You might have heard about some of that kind of talk in Chicago, but it's an interesting thought pattern as it relates to people who tend to get it. Some people never get it, but
0: sometimes
1: if you get it at an early age, and you're able to manifest what you're getting, you will have a relationship in creating improving the quality of life for large numbers of people. I see that, brother, and I would like to help and join and do whatever I can to collaborate. Jarvis Hester, thank you, my brother, for giving me some time on WACR 9.3. FM, and I'm sure that you should all be a stranger on my show, and hopefully I won't be a stranger in your network.
0: Thank you so much for your time.
1: Okay, thank you.
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1: WHCR family, concerned about the crazy weather we've been having over the last few years? Huge increases in rainfall and flooding, ridiculously hot summers, and off-the-chart freezing winters? Climate change is real, and its impact is felt right here in New York City as well as across the globe. The WHCR Emergency Broadcast Team, WEBT, is hosting its 12th annual Harlem Emergency Preparedness Day to talk about this very thing, climate change, weather emergencies, and how to prepare and cope with them. 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That's for the 12th annual Harlem Emergency Preparedness Day event, this Thursday on the campus of City College. 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
3: DJ Leroy.
4: Night Watchman, how you doing, buddy?
3: I'm well, how are you?
4: Good, man. So, Night Watchman, the dog days of summer of which we are in, you know what? I think sometimes, you know what is refreshing is being near a body of water. What do you think?
3: Head to the water, absolutely.
4: Okay. So now, but sometimes I wonder about what is the story, let's say, in terms of, let's say, people of color, specifically black folk, and the water, or boats. Do we get a little bit paranoid when we see them?
3: That's a myth. I come from a Caribbean background, and water and boating is a part of the culture there. So I think we need to remove that myth about black people in the water, because black people, we do everything. You knew that, right?
4: You know, you've always been my teacher, my mentor.
3: Okay, all right.
4: I'll take your word for it. I think we have a nice little lineup of folks who have that background.
3: All right.
4: So one of the, you always got to treat family nice, right? So having said that, I got to bring my cousin up, and that, of course, is who? Tuesday Brooks.
3: Tuesday, welcome.
5: Thank you.
4: All right.
3: In fact, we like Tuesday so much that we changed the day that we air our show to
5: Tuesday.
4: Tuesday.
5: Let's go.
4: Night Watchman, I know you were waiting for that setup. That was pretty good.
3: Like, bro, I cooked that up on the fly. Come on.
5: People underestimate how wonderful Tuesdays are.
3: Exactly. Yep.
4: Man, oh man. Also, he's family because I've known him forever. And that could all only be Rodney Parker. Bring him out.
3: All right.
6: Hey, Curtis, how are you?
4: Good. How you doing, buddy?
6: I cannot complain. The life is beautiful.
4: See, you would say that right there, I think, with your boat moored off the house. So come on.
6: That's correct.
4: It doesn't get better. And we're talking to you where? Virginia?
6: Virginia, Hampton, Virginia, right off the Chesapeake Bay.
4: It does not get better. Does
3: that
4: not
3: is
4: at
3: a beautiful
4: all.
3: Bay, too.
4: Yes, yes, indeed. Another one who we got in the waiting room could only be, can we say, a Night Watchman, Harlem Rocket? Come on.
3: All right.
4: Gary Anthony Johnson.
7: Hey, good morning. Good morning.
4: What's up, buddy? How you doing, man?
7: I am blessed and highly favored.
4: Yes, you are. Yes, you are indeed. Night Watchman, we got another one there in the waiting room. A young buck whose pops actually really made an imprint there in Harlem, Northern Manhattan. That could only be Kai Cogsville.
3: Kai, welcome.
8: What's up, buddy? Happy to be here. Thanks for everything.
4: Absolutely. Absolutely. And one of the guys, Night Watchman, who always would invite me to his boat, and we have a little common history, but we will not. This show is not for that. Okay, just so you know, that could only be our guy, Richard Harley.
3: Okay, that didn't involve any indictments, did it? Okay.
4: See, you just Richard. You gotta let that slide, okay?
9: Yeah, I'm just gonna say that, Curtis, as far back as we go, you've been the guy with no fingerprints.
3: Yeah.
9: So whether you did it or not, there was never a rant.
4: Okay, like I said, please let that slide. I didn't know he was coming out with heat like that, okay? Anyway, let's say welcome, everyone, and let's get this bad boy popping. Night Watchman, would you like to start off here?
3: No, you go. You're on a roll, so I support you.
4: Well, thank you very much. You know what? Night Watchman, over here, I got a little technical thing going on, so please, I implore you to take the first bite of the apple. How's that?
3: Okay, so we're talking about waterfront and waterfront development, what it means to our communities. And Kai, why don't you kind of take the first cut on
4: that?
8: For sure. I think, especially on that 125th Street Pier, we had a vision that my father was working on at HUDC, at Harlem Urban Development Corporation, for years, which was called Harlem on the Hudson. Really developed that waterfront to be a real economic generator for the Harlem community, to create a lot of local jobs and business opportunities for this community. And I think now more than ever, with displacement, with Columbia University's expansion, and the fact that they purchased that Fairway property for $84 million, this is an essential time to make that waterfront an economic juggernaut, not only for just Harlem, but for Dyckman, for Washington Heights, and leverage the incredible Hispanic and Black culture that we have here. I think it could be one of the biggest
4: sports,
8: not only in the world. So that's my thoughts. And if we don't develop it and prioritize it for our community to make sure we benefit, someone else will. So that's something that we're working on and advocating for incredibly. And we've talked to Gary and Michael and to really build a team around this to make that vision come to life. So I'm happy to discuss this and hopefully make this a reality.
4: Beautiful, beautiful. On that note, Gary, please, Harlem Rocket and whatnot, the genesis, the idea behind that launch, and also looking at that valuable waterfront there on 12th Avenue in Harlem. Tell us about what has attracted you guys and had you move forward.
7: Again, thanks for having me. And I think Kai teed this up really well with the work that his father had pioneered some years ago. There's a tremendous opportunity here to develop this waterfront from 125th all the way up to 135th Street. And as my background is in architecture and real estate development, we see opportunity, but we also see economic opportunity. Bringing waterfront activities, whether it's the Harlem Rocket, other vessels, other commercial operations, whether it's offshore wind or whatever, invigorates the local community, leads to more hiring in local restaurants and retail shops, and allows us to properly support our families. Historically, that waterfront has been a key part of New York City's development for the last couple hundred years. That's where most of the commodities and building products used to come into the city. And all the way up to the 1960s, there was a ferry operation there from New Jersey. So this isn't new. You and Bob probably remember the Palisades Amusement Park on the other side of the river.
4: Oh, yeah.
7: Okay. That was an important legacy site that many people in Harlem used to traverse to on a regular basis. And what we're basically trying to do is bring that over here, bring the waterfront, activate the waterfront so that not only our own residents can use it, but people from all over the city, from New Jersey and international tourists can come and use it as the beachfront, if you will, and then explore the rest of the community.
4: Oh, beautiful. Thank you for that, Gary. And you know what? I think one of the other ones that I have to see, Night Watchman, is, of course, my cousin Tuesday. So Tuesday, you heard some of the opening statements as it related to, let's say, Blacks and Waterfront, dispelling the rumors and myths. So you have gone into a branch of service, and thank you for the service, in terms of the Coast Guard. What attracted you there, and did you always have an affinity to be on the water?
5: So, yes, while I always loved the water, I didn't, being a native New Yorker and being just around cement most of the time, it never even dawned on me, even being on the island of Manhattan, that the water was so accessible to me in more ways than, let's say, taking the Staten Island Ferry or, you know, to go somewhere. So I became a recreational boater just about 5 years ago, where I went on the water once and never turned back. That's what started my journey to learning how to pilot a boat and going out as much as possible. What's exciting and encouraging for me is that as I have conversations with a lot of people, they're not on the water. They don't realize that we can do it here too. We don't have to wait to go to a Caribbean island, you know, to be out on the water. So the fact that there's development in the works, and particularly out of Harlem, is very exciting for me. Being in the U.S. Coast Guard Auxiliary, so I'm in the Auxiliary, which is the volunteer arm of the Coast Guard. We support, we're the force multiplier for the Coast Guard. We support their missions. So now I'm positioned to help with boating safety. There's a lot of, there still is a lot of fear about being in the water. One of the first things people say to me is, I can't swim. I'm like, we're not swimming. We're going in a boat. I didn't say, let's go swimming. So there's still a lot of fear, but we can dispel some of that fear if we educate people on how to be safe on the water. So that is one of my goals as I, you know, participate with the Auxiliary. Right now, I'm the commander of the Lower Manhattan Unit, and we do a lot around boating education. So that's where I am super duper excited.
4: Beautiful, beautiful. Thank you for that. And certainly, Rodney, we heard recreational boating. You had a high elevated job as an executive healthcare, okay, for many years. What got you into boating? Did you find it relaxing, beneficial to your overall mental well-being while you were at that high-pressure job?
6: It's funny you say that. The early days were not really that relaxing. You do have to make it. It's a lifestyle. When you get into recreational boating, it started for me back when I was in college. I went to a boat show, and I sat on a sailboat for the first time in my life. And I said, gee, one day when I get a chance, I'm going to do this. This is back in 1980. 6 years later, Steph and I went down to the boat show, and we bought our first boat, our first pleasure boat. It was a Hunter 23 entry-level boat, production boat. But here we are 40 years later, and we sailed all over New York, because we sailed out of Jones Inlet. We sailed the Long Island Sound. But lo and behold, we ended up in the Chesapeake Bay. And we, about 6 years ago, and now I want to say, we bought ourselves what will probably be our last boat, a 50-foot Jeannot. And so we sailed that on the bay. And it's a wonderful experience. If you're fortunate enough to get out there and do it, I would encourage people to do it. I would encourage people to be safe about doing it. There are things you have to learn, but the earlier you get into pleasure boating, the easier the learning curve. The learning curve doesn't get easier as you get older.
4: Thank you for that, Rodney. And I guess one of the other things I got to say is, you heard that good old Richard. We're talking about pleasure boating, and you have always been very forthcoming and friendly about inviting folks to enjoy your experience on the water. What got you into boating? Because you also had one of these high level jobs working for an elected officials, and then of course a real estate firm. So tell us, Richard. Can you hear us, Richard?
9: The mic off.
4: Okay. Hold on. Okay. You got it.
9: Okay. Curtis, you and I met some years ago at Community Board 9 during the Dinkins administration. And then I went on to work for Ruth Messenger. I was Keith Wright's chief of staff when he was first elected.

and lots of people needing lots of help. And I think when I went to work for the real estate company, very charged atmosphere. They were not the best actors, as you will recall, but I had a huge budget and I was giving away $1 million a year. So there was really no place that I could rest. And I went to a boat show with a friend of mine who was a retired detective, and he bought a boat. I went the next day, I bought a boat. And then I ended up buying my first and only boat. It's a Sea Ray 290 Sundancer, twin Merc 5.0. And I took the Coast Guard Captain's class, the State Safety class, the Connecticut Coastal Navigation class, and I continued to boat in the Long Island Sound. I've taken the boat up to Newport for the Jazz Festival, which is great because it doesn't matter how big your boat is, it's people are always happy to see you. And my experience being black is that I really, except for a few folks when I first started 20 years ago, most people have been very generous. There was one time when I took the boat down to Fort Lauderdale. I trucked it down, and I was sailing around Miami and trying to decide whether to go to the Bahamas. So anyway, one day I wake up, I'm in the slip. I wake up, and there's this 300-foot yacht next to my boat, and these people look over the rail.

0: They didn't ask me for food, and I didn't ask them to come on board. So I've had those experiences. I would boat to Citi Field to go to the Mets game. The dock master there was an African-American woman who would say, "Hey, Mr. Harley, do you want to tie up to Malcolm Forbes' boat for the U.S. Open?" And I'd be like, "I got a 30-footer. He has a 300-footer. Stop it." So, but it's, and I'd say one of the things that I've enjoyed personally is going up and down the Harlem River is to see folks walking across the bridges saying, "Holy shit, they're black." And to kind of show folks that this is something that we could do. We're really good at it. Africans have a culture of being seafarers. So this notion that we don't swim, or the common phrase that I hear from my educated family that, "Oh, the Middle Passage, after the Middle Passage, man, I don't want to be on the water." I'm like, what the heck is wrong with you? So for me, it's been the best thing I've ever done, taking my mom for her 80th birthday out to Greenport, New York, and just meeting a lot of folks, seeing the Thimble Islands off the Connecticut coast that you can never see by car, and just running up the river, going up the Hudson in the fall. Nice. It's cold, but it's beautiful.
1: Beautiful, beautiful. And I heard a little something there, Rodney, in terms of boat size envy. Did you have that while you've continued to upsize?
2: They call it 6-foot-a-year disease, something like that. You try to upgrade as quickly as possible, because with every upgrade comes more possibilities, travel possibilities, and comfort, because you, whoever you're sailing with or traveling with, you want them to be as comfortable, and that means space. So, yeah, there's a little envy. I think I'm as far as I'm about to go, though.
1: Okay. Yeah, you've reached a limit.
2: I think my wallet has reached a limit.
1: Excellent. All right. You know what? Let's get back to, in terms of, let's say, some economic development drivers, because certainly Kai, 12th Avenue there, the park, the pier, we of course have in moored there is the Baylander, but the Baylander goes nowhere. It literally is a floating restaurant. Your pop's vision for that site was much more, how to say, ambitious. And so how do you plan to actually, let's say, I guess, capitalize on that vision? And what things will you be putting in place?
3: For sure. So I think in terms of the economic development, we see three sides to it development-wise. On ground floor, we're looking for a lot of retail, people that really represent our culture here. So let's say jobs like, for example, someone like a Dapper Dan or things of that nature, and people that really represent the community, setting up retail as well as year-round programming, fashion shows, a lot of culture, concerts. Mm-hmm. I think right under that aqueduct right next to a Dinosaur Barbecue and Cotton Club, I think you could put a beautiful stage there and do concerts year round. Wow. As well as when you speak about the restaurant that's there, I think, and this goes great with what Gary's doing, we need to have a lot of connecting entertainment fairies, historical fairies, things of that nature, to make sure we're constantly dropping off cash into the Harlem. You know what I mean? I think that's essential.

0: You have the Jacob Javits Center, Hudson Yards, as well as Edgewater. These people want to come to Harlem and celebrate, and I think that's going to be an essential plan. And also creating that same vision for Dyckman. There's a whole incredible waterfront there, and connecting those both can be some of the biggest tourist opportunities in New York City. And we've done the numbers. Something like the Brooklyn Bridge, that brings just in tax revenue a year, something like $50 million. Wow. Harlem needs that cash, and so does Washington Heights and Dyckman. So that's the plan, and we got to make sure there's a development agency like HUDC, like what you ran, Mr. Curtis, so that the community is really prioritized. And I think the board needs to really oversee that. So that's our overall vision for that.
1: Beautiful. And Gary, certainly we did hear, and I know the whole economics involved here. And one of the things, that whole waterfront, and what he said, going up to Dyckman, which I do know, was it a year ago or the year before, you guys had a launch there, right?
2: Correct.
1: But that's no longer a viable option. That's one. And then two, Gary, something important that folks need to know, that you are the only Black-owned tour company boat in the water. Is that correct?
2: That's correct. So two things. One, I think that, again, I'm going to follow on to what Kai has indicated. There's a tremendous opportunity on that waterfront, whether you call it Harlem Harbor or anything else. This is our opportunity to create Harlem's version of the Chelsea Pier, if you will, as a loose analogy. It is underutilized real estate. And of course, location is what matters. But what also matters, I want to touch on something that was said earlier. People need to understand that Black folk are in this industry as captains, as crew, as staff, but they also need to understand that we can have equity. That's what Harlem Rocket is trying to demonstrate, that as people of color, we can own commercial vessels and commercial operations. And it's unfortunate that after 400 years, we're the first ones in New York City to actually own a commercial operation of this type. Our investors to date have all looked like us. They're Black, they're brown, African-American, Latino, Indian. It doesn't mean we've excluded people, but we want to demonstrate clearly, just as in the past years we've gotten African-Americans in real estate development, we want to demonstrate that we can own, because we want to showcase our history, our culture, tell the stories that are not being told about our presence on the waterfront. And we think that we can do this better than anyone else. And Kai mentioned something earlier. If we don't do this, someone else will. You'll have Circle Line up here in a few years if we don't do this. Or you'll have some other operator from Jersey over here. And I'm not saying that any of those operators are bad players. They all have a role to play in the ecosystem. But we have to demonstrate to our community, our youth especially, that these are opportunities that they can identify and they can be in. And I think, again, it was said earlier, once you get in it, once you get in on a boat and on the waterfront, like Tuesday said, you never turn back. I used to go to the boat shows at the Coliseum when I was a kid. And I love those. Those are two shows I love, the car show and the boat show. We've all had cars. Very few of us ever had boats, right? So we've got a 60-foot, 100-passenger commercial vessel that looks like nothing else in the harbor. But the city hasn't been very accommodating. It has been a challenge to get to where we are. And it takes a community to build a business like this. And we're going to need help not only to survive, but to thrive. But Columbia has been willing to listen. I think they're willing to embrace a lot of...

0: to have an equity role and not just a participatory role.
1: Beautiful. Thank you for that. And Tuesday, certainly I heard, Gary, once you get on the water, you can't go back and whatnot. So has my cousin Rom, has he also embraced boating yet?
2: He sure has. The first couple of seasons that I was out there regularly. So when I didn't purchase a boat, I hear that men are more impulsive with that. They'll go and buy a boat and not know how to drive it.
1: Richard, but yes.
2: However, I took the more safe option. I became a member of a boat club. So that gives me access to boats. And we have over 450 locations, so I can go anywhere almost in the world and find one of our clubs and reserve a boat. So right now I boat out of Long Island. And I boated in several states along the eastern seaboard. I brought him out. Yeah, the first couple of seasons, and I started teaching him how to drive. And he absolutely loves it. So, yes, family thing.
1: Thank you. Night Watchman, what you got for us?
3: Just listening, it reminds me, I started thinking about Robert Smalls, the famous slave who escaped from slavery by stealing a boat. And it just reminds me that this stuff has always been in our heritage. It's just the stories haven't been told properly. And I'm looking forward to the group of people we have on this panel starting to tell the new stories around boats and the whole ecosystem around boats and having that be a major part of Harlem.
1: Yeah, absolutely. Beautiful. Rodney, I heard and whatnot, of course, impulse buying. And I know that was, of course, our guy, Richard Harley. But tell me about you now, because I think yours was a little bit more studied or measured, or was it?
4: It's funny. The first boat was not really impulse buying. We only kept it 3 months, the first boat, before we traded up. That's how addictive this is. But I think it's the thing is that it's, you really do want to resist any impulse. You want to do your research. You want to do your homework, because it's not just about buying the boat. As I said before, it's a lifestyle. And everybody's got to be on board with that lifestyle. If not, you're going to end up with some unhappy campers in your camp. And run the numbers. I think what Tuesday had said when she talked about she's a member of a boat club, I think that is an excellent way to get your foot in the door. I think it's going to be a more common way because, quite frankly, it's getting very pricey out there. There's a lot of, when economic times hit, the first thing that goes is the boat. And so I think that it's about running the numbers, getting people on board, no pun intended, but it's about running those numbers and making sure you can afford to do what you're going to do because it's a very big investment.
1: And do tell me, Dan, in Hampton, Virginia, are you a member of a boat club?
4: It's a club of one, me. I'm not a member of a boat club, no.
1: got you. Then I got it. Richard Harley, where you? Are you a member of a club?
5: No, I'm docked at the New Rochelle Municipal Marina with 292 slips. When I got there, there were two African Americans, one Puerto Rican, one Colombian, and the rest were all white folks. And to be absolutely clear, they lost my paperwork for 3 years. And then having been a lobbyist for the labor unions, it was easy to make a phone call.
1: Gotcha. I have to then find out from you Tuesday, in terms of where are you moored and how far have you traveled from your moor?
2: Yeah, no, like I said, I'm because I'm the member of a club, my marina is in Freeport, Long Island.
1: Okay.
2: So that's my base marina. But like I said, I can go into our reservation portal and reserve a boat in another state.
1: Wow.
2: And just travel there and then go out on the water. So this is how I've learned how to navigate in different types of water too, in rivers and lakes and channels and stuff. It's all a part of my learning journey into becoming a master captain. So right now, as a licensed captain, I'm working on upgrading the license to the next level, which involves me working on a vessel of a larger size. Another reason why I'm excited about Harlem Rocket. You need sea service. You need time on vessels of a particular size to get a certain credential.
1: Gotcha.
2: So, yeah, there's all types of wonderful things happening in this space, particularly for me. And I'm encouraged by what's going to happen up here. Like I said, up here in Harlem, and the economy that can grow out of that. And I plan to be a part of that, how whatever that looks like. But and that's why I'm pursuing all of the knowledge and the credentials I need to be on the water.
1: Beautiful. And Tuesday, certainly recently we heard about this accident that happened off Liberty Island, where a young mother and her young infant daughter were killed. So my question is, in terms of boat safety, all those particular things, have there been any close calls that you can recall that really said that, okay, I got to watch it? But you already, as you said, have had your training. You've even had an upgrade. What's it been like for you on the water?
2: Yeah, everyone who boats knows that no 2 days are the same. Every experience, every day is going to be different because the weather's going to be different. The people who are out on the water around you are going to be different. Mm-hmm. A lot of times they don't know the rules. Mm-hmm. So while I may know the rules of the road and to follow, there are other boaters on the water who do not. So every experience is going to be different. I would think I haven't had, thank goodness, I haven't had any dangerous close calls, but you can get caught in bad weather. As I mentioned it before, a storm will happen or rain clouds would open out of nowhere. And now you got to figure that out and you got to know what to do. Every day, every experience is going to be different, but your confidence is going to be higher. And you also, as the captain of the vessel, you have to be able to articulate to everybody else that's with you what they need to do to be safe as well.
1: Gotcha. And Rodney, certainly my wife Karen, one of her of all-time favorite films, of course, is The Perfect Storm. So you told me about also your sailing up the channels, having some close calls of that first time when the weather was not agreeing. Tell me about your close calls, man.
4: As Tuesday said, storms come up out of nowhere. So about 5 years ago, we were sailing. We're on our way from Hampton to Baltimore.
1: Wow.
4: And the day started off beautiful, nice, sunny, warm. By the afternoon, the weather started to deteriorate, and we got caught in a thunderstorm, and we got struck by lightning.
1: Wow.
4: And it's a very frightening experience. It knocked out everything on the boat, and that's when you start to really understand the forces of nature. Not only the forces of nature, you start to study weather in a different way. You start to look at weather in a different way, because if a boat is not constructed to dispel that lightning, it'll blow a hole. It'll blow a hole right through your hull.
1: Right through the hull.
4: Yeah. Wow. Yeah. So we were, and it was because of that incident, I ended up going up to Mack Boring and spent a week with them studying about Yanmar diesel engines. And then you begin to learn the games that manufacturers play to make it so that you can't fix your own boat. But that's a whole nother story. But we ended up getting towed into Solomon's. And people very nice, very accommodating. And we got our boat back maybe 3 months later, all new electronics, and a nice $50,000 bill.
1: Rodney, you can't make that up, I swear. Richard, close calls. Tell me, man.
5: As I said, I decided to rent a house in Greenpoint, New York, which is north of Sag Harbor. I guess it's about 90 miles from New Rochelle. The NOAA forecast was for no precipitation, no winds, got out in the channel, 3 foot chop. So normally it takes me about 45 minutes to get from New Rochelle to Bridgeport. And it took 90 minutes and I burned a half a tank of gas.
1: Wow.
5: The rest of the trip turned into what was like a Gilligan's Island kind of thing. 6 foot, 9 foot seas, the windshield blew off, the windshield wiper blade blew off. A 3 hour trip took 9 hours.
1: Oh my
5: gosh. When I came into the harbor, there was a small channel and the house was on the water. So the next day when I took the boat down to Sag, people were on their decks singing the theme from Gilligan's Island. Saying essentially, you got to come over and tell us your story. How'd you make it? That's an incredible journey that you made. And after that, I immediately signed up for the Coast Guard six-pack, the captain's license class, because people were telling me that it was safe. And so I needed to have my skills improved beyond operating the boat, but to understand weather. And so the six-pack class was great, but being in a high-stress job, my blood pressure, I was like 200 over 140, so I was excused from the class. And that's the reason why I actually bought the boat, was to reduce my stress. And so 20 years later, I'm alive. My blood pressure is 103 over 70, and I'm good.
1: Beautiful, beautiful.
5: And the boat's still running. Unfortunately, the dock at Citi Field, it has been destroyed. So now I go to Playland and over to Port Washington and Port Jeff. Day trips, little trips. No more Sag Harbor. No more Saybrook. None of that stuff. But it's still incredibly stress-less, stress-reducing. And Curtis, you know, trying to do economic development in the city. But I want to just say one thing about this idea about the Harlem Piers, because when you and I were on Community Board 10, 9 rather, it was called the Harlem Piers Project. But I think what folks don't understand, even the folks who are planners, is New York City was built by, and New York State to some degree, by Robert Moses. And Mr. Moses was incredibly racist. And if you notice, the development of parkland in Manhattan stopped at 96th Street. And with the exception of the pool on the east side, whose name escapes me, on First Avenue, there's a Parks Department pool. And even when that was built, they used cold water to make sure that black folks wouldn't go swimming. Right.
3: Wow.
5: And so you have, so the idea that there should be recreational space north of 96th Street to benefit people of color is still an anathema to the planners of New York City, who, doesn't matter what their ethnicity is, it still hasn't changed. They still don't believe we deserve any amenities or cultural opportunities or economic opportunities. And what people don't understand about the Parks Department is parks is an economic engine. And until we use it for that, we're going to, all that waterfront property, never going to be developed for uses that benefit our community or the residents of Northern Manhattan.
1: Gotcha. Thank you for that. And Gary,
0: I got to jump in here.
1: Okay. I know that. I saw you salivating. I saw that. So go ahead. Okay. Start also, because I know that your route is very different or whatever, but any close calls, that's one. And then, of course, take what Richard just was speaking about. Go.
0: So we've had no close calls. Both has been great. We're a commercial operator. We've been fortunate. We're a center console open boat, so we only operate in good weather. So that narrows down the risk profile for us. But I think it's important to follow up on Richard's comment. The city has not been designed for economic development for people of color in so many ways. And Robert Moses was a perfect example of that. And that mindset not only has impacted the highways and their placements and the overpasses and Long Island highway structure, we all know about those stories, but it also impacts the piers. Unless you own a boat that can accommodate 500 or 600 people, which means a multi-million dollar vessel, you can't use the piers in New York City without modification. So people who are entering the marketplace like us with a lower freeboard boat, and freeboard means the distance between the deck and the water, right? You require some sort of an intermediary infrastructure between the pier height and the water so that your smaller vessel can use that dock. So it's almost a systemic barrier to entry for new entrants into the maritime domain, particularly people of color or women. And so we've had this fight with the city for over 3 years until the dock was finally installed about a week and a half ago. And we spent resources engineering and building and transporting and installing that infrastructure next to city property that they should have had to have provided. And that took operational resources out of our pocket that we would have been putting into the business, which is now jeopardizing our business. So to Richard's point, we have to be cognizant of the fact that the city's not doing anyone any favors. Kai and I have this vision for this waterfront that Richard started in terms of some of the development work that was done with the park and whatnot. But unless we all step up and articulate the fact that we want this developed for us, by us, in our own communities, the city's not going to bend. And when we say the city, it's generally EDC to a great extent, which manages the waterfront through contractual arrangements. And the folks who are operating commercially in the waterfront, they're all very nice people, but they're not throwing out the red carpet for you to come and take some of the market from them, right? So you'll hear a lot of yes, but then there's a lot of delay while they bleed you. And Rod spoke about expenses in owning a boat. Someone told me in the industry there are two important days for a boat owner. And it's the day you buy the boat, and it's the day you sell the boat, right? But other than that, the other story that you hear about boats is that a boat is a hole in the water that you throw a lot of money into, right? And it's important because it's more than just whether you're recreational or commercial. It's more than just buying the boat. There's insurance for the vessel. There's crewing it depending on the size of the boat. And then, of course, there are the operating expenses. And so these are things that, as a commercial operator, creates challenges, but it also creates opportunities. We've got to get in this space. We cannot be the first and we cannot be the last, but it's going to take support from everybody, going to HarlemRocket.com, supporting our tours, investing in the business, because I don't want to own this by myself. I'm not trying to be a multi-billionaire owning this. I'm not, that's not the goal. The goal is, wearing my economic development hat from NAACP, the goal is to empower our communities to create scalable enterprises that we can see, recognize, support, and benefit from. So it's very much not only a viable business, but it is a mission to empower our youth and our communities to create economic activities on the waterfront that then stimulates the rest of the community.
1: Gotcha.
0: It's going to take a village to do this.
1: Beautiful.
3: So, Curtis, before we go on, I want to take this opportunity. I dug in the digital file cabinet, and I want to show
6: Judy Rice, education, our culture, and our history. She was the president of the New York State NAACP, of which I've also served as their economic development chair for many years. So, in many respects, this is an economic development effort, and because of her efforts to this community, both in Washington Heights and Harlem and New York State as a whole, she passed away on March 1st, and we named this boat in honor of her with the full blessing of her son, Ronald. We christened this boat on May 6th up at Director, and we had her and other guests from the NAACP there for the christening. And it is the first boat to be named after Dr. Dukes. It is also the first boat to be homeported in the Port of Harlem in 60 years.
7: Wow.
6: So we're hoping to activate the waterfront in Harlem and to bring more opportunities to the people who live there, whether they are young, old, Latino, African-American, and especially the youth. Because what we like to say is a kid can't be what a kid can't see.
3: Yeah, so I thought we could give people a little taste of being on the rocket.
1: Night Watchman, well done, buddy. Well done. There is a reason why you are the Night Watchman. You know this, right? But having said that, Kai, certainly, with once again, we're going back to that waterfront, man. And so I remember, if I'm not mistaken, Gary, that was around, of course, Dyckman Pier, correct?
0: That's correct.
1: Okay. So tell me, and I'm wondering, Kai, your father, he had a vision of not only, of course, 12th Avenue, but also just running further north, or because you did hear, of course, Gary saying that waterfront of northern Manhattan, that was never thought of, or we were never really part of that vision. But your father had a very different vision. So expand on that, please.
8: Yeah, for Dyckman, and I wish I sent you guys the renderings that we have, but we think that stop in Dyckman, there can be some type of maybe hotel that can be developed there, as well as other retail that leads, that when people get off, that leads back into that strip in Dyckman. Because if you walk from that park that's there, and Gary will know, to the marina, there's a lot of vacant lots and not a lot going on. That's another way to do incredible economic development and simultaneously and be a parallel to what we envision for Harlem for the Hispanic community. This, you're coming to New York and you're saying, hey, I got two days to be here and I want to soak up as much Black and Hispanic culture as possible. All right, great. I'm going to go to Harlem on the Hudson. I'm going to shop there. I'm going to eat. I'm going to maybe get some incredible Harlem cuisine, whatever it might be, some swagger from there. And then I'm going to get on a ferry on a Harlem Rocket and understand some more history and go right up to Dyckman and get my Hispanic fix, and then I might have to head home. And you can stay at a hotel there. We're talking about hundreds of millions in the community, and it's going to be a game changer. And to go to Richard's point, and this is what I'm working on day and night, we have an incredible political opportunity right now with this new mayor and with an incoming administration, especially with this new congresswoman that you just interviewed recently. And I saw the interview. It was great, by the way.
1: Nice.
8: I would say that we're already advocating and talking to these people and showing them our renderings and making sure that this is a way for you to get in office and create thousands of jobs and business opportunities. And guess what? She went to Columbia. Who's better to negotiate with?
1: Yes.
8: We have to look at this as a solution-based approach. I know there's a lot of history, but this can happen if we all work together and make sure it does. And I keep saying, someone else is going to come into this community, some white billionaire, and do it themselves. And then we're going to be shaking our heads saying we could have.
3: Would it be okay if I played the video that you showed me?
8: Sure.
3: Okay, let's see if we can get that going. Hang on a second.
7: Waterfronts have been the homogenous province of the wealthy. The Henry Hudson will jumpstart a new age of diversity created by an entertainment ferry that connects the waterfront in Edgewater, Jacob Javits Convention Center, the Hudson Yards, Harlem on the Hudson, the Dyckman Waterfront, and uptown communities. Diversity on the Henry Hudson River is the economic and housing generator that will keep on giving. The project will breathe excitement and fun into both shores, attracting millions of tourists, sprinkling gold dust on both sides of the river. An ethnic waterfront is the link that will unleash a floodgate of local jobs, businesses, and housing opportunities not yet experienced in the metropolitan region. The Hudson River touches a constellation of active, successful commercial waterfronts. If these thriving waterfronts were connected by an entertainment ferry to the uptown waterfronts in West Harlem and Washington Heights, an economic bonanza would be released. A public investment by the city and state into the uptown waterfronts is the missing link. The federal investments would be repaid by creating a number of jobs, business opportunities, and new tax revenues. The Dyckman and 125th Street waterfronts connected to the downtown and New Jersey waterfronts would create new types of cultural diversity that would attract a multitude of tourists and bring in new revenue to the city. The New York Interfaith Commission for Housing Equality is proposing the creation of an entertainment ferry to connect the following waterfronts. The New Jersey waterfront offers incredible views of Manhattan, which have attracted high-end restaurants and luxury apartments. In addition, the entertainment ferry will offer another mode of transportation to jobs and businesses in New York City. The Jacob Javits Convention Center on West 34th Street is a source of a large number of convention goers, many of whom would flock to the entertainment ferry for a tour around Manhattan with stops at the uptown waterfronts. The Hudson Yards Shopping Center on West 42nd Street is an upscale shopping center, the staple of every major city in the country. Harlem on the Hudson, the proposed development on 125th Street and the Hudson River would include an enclosed retail entertainment mall, cinema, outdoor stage for summer performances, fashion shows, restaurants, and nightclubs. It would also include office space for exhibitions, content creation activities, sewing and design areas, as well as commercial office space. Lastly, this would include workforce housing. The Dyckman Waterfront is at the center of the Dominican community, offering incredible community excursions. Public investments would enable the development of an upscale hotel linked to the entertainment ferry, an active marina with boat slips,
9: and a bike path starting in Lower Manhattan. Here's how we make this happen.
7: Columbia University purchased the fairway property in order to prevent development of Harlem on the Hudson. The acquisition is also endangering the upgrading of the Dyckman waterfront. Columbia University must be persuaded to make the fairway properties available to enable development of these waterfronts. Here are the next steps to make this happen. Community support. Uptown elected officials support. Manhattan Borough President support,
9: These entities should collectively petition the support of Governor Kathy Hochul. Governor Hochul's support is requested in order to, 1, encourage Columbia University to make available the Fairway properties, 2, encourage the Empire State Development Corporation to designate Harlem on the Hudson as a subsidiary of the Empire State Development Corporation, and 3, prioritize Harlem on the Hudson for infrastructure funding. The Empire State Development Corporation is requested to designate Dyckman Waterfront and Harlem on the Hudson as a subsidiary of the Empire State Development Corporation with a local board of directors, appropriate staff, and seed money with the authority to coordinate investments into the project by the city, state, and federal governments. Uptown development is an opportunity for Governor Hochul to inject jobs, business opportunities, as well as workforce housing into internationally known working class communities and demonstrate the economic value of diversity, which benefits wealthy as well as working class communities. The Hudson River is an untapped resource that will bring the city new tax revenues in addition to celebrating and preserving the culture of Uptown.
1: All right.
3: I guess you've thought about this a little bit, Kai, huh?
8: I thought about it tons. So you can build housing everywhere, but that waterfront, like Gary knows, is just it's just a cash cow. We got to make sure that the local community of Harlem needs it. We're losing, I think we lost almost north of 200,000 black residents from Harlem and from New York City in general, and we're losing close to 4,000 to 5,000 black residents a year in Harlem. We need a real win for this community, and I really think this is it.
1: Beautiful, beautiful. I think
0: it's the first time I'm seeing that video, Kai. I'm going to shoot you for that. But there are a lot of elements of it that I can appreciate. There are other parts of it which you and I are going to have a battle over, because ferry operations, there's no ferry operation in the world that's not subsidized. So that's going to have to be worked out. But I think the vision has a lot of merit. We have talked about turning the old Marine Transfer Station at 135th Street into the Harlem Maritime Museum and Technology Center, the first maritime museum highlighting people of color in the country, and then training them at the same time in shipyard and ship operation skills that are needed by the country right now. And the last administration, the Biden administration, as well as the current administration, are pouring billions of dollars into workforce in maritime. So there's an opportunity there from a training and economic development perspective. Getting Columbia involved is going to be vital. Getting them to sell the property is a whole nother animal. But I think that the points of agreement here are significant, but Harlem Rocket is the initial move to prove that we can bring people to the waterfront. If we can demonstrate that we can activate this waterfront, it makes the rest of the argument that much easier to execute.
1: Beautiful.
0: And we've got to do that first. It's been a challenge getting here. We've invested over $1.5 million with personal resources and investor funds to do this, to own this boat. But it ain't easy, as Rod has indicated, and so has Richard. It's not easy to own a boat. Even when the boat's not operating, you've got expenses. So there's a vision here, and I think that the people on this program have all had a role in sharing their experiences, but we've got to do a lot more. There's a lot more heavy lifting to do, and we've got to do it one step at a time to make this happen.
1: Beautiful, beautiful. Thank you for that, Garrett. Night Watchman, as we're going a little bit over, we've got to get to the lightning round.
3: Lightning round, absolutely.
1: Okay, folks, I want your closing thoughts. Try to make them comprehensive, but yet succinct. So we'll start with you. Rodney, go. You're up.
4: Okay, I want to commend everybody for the work that you're doing, but I think the most important thing is you have to be relentless. And what I'm hearing from the panel is that the panel gets it. You have to be relentless, and we have to have a presence in whether it's on the business side or whether it's on the recreational side. There's a lot of wonderful, and we have to tell our story. You know, we didn't talk about Hampton University as a sailing team. One of the first Black Africans, females, just did a transatlantic voyage around the world. Mm. And you just don't hear about it. So we have to start telling our story. and be relentless about what we do. Those are my thoughts.
1: Beautiful. Thank you for that. Tuesday, you're up.
2: Yes. Boating safety education is key. It has to work in tandem with everything else that's going on. So not only do passengers feel safe, but the crew, the captains, and everybody else that's on the water, and we create a safe environment. I am looking forward to not having to go down to Chelsea Piers or South Street Seaport, Pier 17 to do boating and to enjoy restaurants and all that comes with being on the water. I want to be able to do it up here. Lastly, I'm a marriage officiant. I love doing marriages on the water. So if anybody knows anyone that wants to get married on the water, I'm your woman.
1: Beautiful.
2: That is it.
1: Thank you for that, cuz. Gary, you're up.
0: HarlemRocket.com is where you can find us. So you can book charters, you can book tours. We reach out to others who want to participate as owners and investors. You can find us there and reach out to Curtis and Bob, who can give you my information. African Americans have a history on the waterfront. African Americans have a history in maritime. We have a past, we have a present, and we have a future. But we have to work together to make this happen.
1: Beautiful. Thank you for that, Gary. Kai, you're up. And also, Kai, basically, if people want to see that wonderful presentation, how they can get in touch with you.
8: Sure. You can, to learn more about this work, you can follow us on Instagram at defend.harlem on Instagram. And our website is www.defendharlem.com. And you can find more information on this there. Lastly, we just want to say, I think in the Harlem community, it's very, very siloed right now. And I think these conversations are essential to figure out ways we can really work more collectively to get things done for our overall benefit. And I think that's essential. So I'm happy that this conversation was curated today, but I think we should keep doing this work.
1: Beautiful. Thank you for that, Kai. Richard Harley, take us home.
5: Okay. First of all, Curtis, my brother of 30 years, thank you for inviting me last year. Gary, I'm a big fan of what you're doing. I think we talked about trying to bring the rocket to Jamaica. Still want to try to help you out there. Kai, big fan of your dad's. When I worked for Keith Wright when he was first elected, did a lot of work with HUDC. And for the Coast Guard Auxiliary, I tried to join, I just didn't have the time. So you know, they do outstanding work. I have to do my boat inspection annually to make sure that I'm in compliance. I think, Curtis, you need to continue this conversation and help corral and focus it and focus the electeds from East, Central, and West Harlem, and including the Heights, because we're one community.
1: Yes.
5: Four community boards, but we're one community, and the ethnic range of the community is broad. There's an Ethiopian population in East Harlem. There's a Chinese population in East Harlem that speaks Mandarin. Central Harlem has changed. Yes. West Harlem is changing. Yeah. But the key points, we got to work together, and count me in if you form a task force, if you will, to discuss this. Assemblyman Taylor, who is the Assistant Speaker of the Assembly, he's been trying to work with Student Maritime to do education for kids in the district because of the income that ensigns make when they graduate. 10 years ago, they were making $1.20, $1.50, which is phenomenal, right? Most graduates with a BA can't find a job. So the maritime folks are making a ton of money. And again, this is our tradition. And one last thing is the New York Nautical School is owned by a Puerto Rican gentleman that trains the majority of the tugboat pilots in New York Harbor. So we've got to talk to that guy. And the absolute last thing is that the Harlem Yacht Club, there is an entity called the Harlem Yacht Club, which used to be in East Harlem on the East River, and they moved up to City Island. And I went there to join, and there were two African-Americans.
1: Okay.
5: And Hassan Farah, another guy named Trevor Ford, and I would have been the third one, and I was like, I'm not doing this. There were wonderful people, but the Harlem Yacht Club needs to be in Harlem again.
1: Got you. Thank you for that. Thank you for that. Richard, so Night Watchman, take us home.
3: 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The discussion is great. To be continued.
1: Yes. Now, Night Watchmen, here's the question. Will they all be invited back to the cookout? And will they promise not to include raisins in their potato salad? Just wow.
3: That's a big question. You're going to have to ask them to answer it. But if they bring raisins, we can always throw them overboard. Yeah.

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1: This is the Joe Brown Community News Break on WHCR 90.3 FM, the voice of Harlem. I'm Sanji Lopez. Today is Tuesday, September 15th. In health news, COVID-19 hospitalizations are rising again in New York City as health officials urge New Yorkers to take precautions heading into the fall respiratory virus season. More than 500 COVID-related hospital admissions were recorded across the five boroughs during the week ending September 5th, the highest weekly total since October of last year. 12 COVID-related deaths were also reported during the first week of September. If you have symptoms or were recently exposed, get tested. If you test positive, contact a healthcare provider quickly. COVID treatments work best when started early. Wearing a well-fitting, high-quality mask such as an N95, KN95, or KF94 can also provide added protection, particularly in crowded indoor spaces. And if you are sick, stay home and take steps to protect others. For the latest COVID and respiratory virus health information in New York City, visit the Health Department's website at nyc.gov/health. In other news, New York City and New York State are challenging a new Trump administration immigration policy that could affect immigrants who use certain public benefits. New York City Mayor Zoran Mamdani and New York Attorney General Letitia James have filed separate federal lawsuits seeking to block the policy, which is scheduled to take effect on Friday. The new public charge rule would give federal immigration officials broader authority to consider an immigrant's use or potential use of certain public benefits when deciding whether to approve a visa or green card. Programs that could be considered include Medicaid, food assistance such as SNAP, housing assistance, and other benefits. The Trump administration says the policy is intended to reinforce the principle that immigrants should be financially self-sufficient and should not depend on government assistance. New York officials in other cities and states challenging the rule argue that it could discourage eligible immigrant families from seeking health care, food assistance, and other services because they fear it could affect their immigration status. The lawsuits will now be considered in federal court. For now, the new rule is scheduled to take effect September 18th. This has been Sanji Lopez with the Joe Brown Community News Break on WHCR 90.3 FM, the voice of Harlem. Stay informed, stay safe, and stay connected to your community.

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3: 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Today we have a special guest. He's back by popular demand. We got KC Production in the building.
4: Yeah.
3: Ray, what's going on, my brother?
4: What's going on, man?
3: All right. Good if you guys back. Don't know... You're going to learn today. Let me give you a little history of my brother, KC Production. KC, we've been going back and forth throughout our lives, touching base. But you know what? We haven't forgotten one thing that we got in common is the music.
4: Yeah.
3: One thing for sure is that music. And today I'm glad to say that he's running the New York City chapter of Goody Music Radio, right?
4: That's correct.
3: And give us a little something. Tell us a little something about Goody Music.
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3: So for your Goody Music family, yes. 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
4: 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So shout out to my Goody Music family. Hope you guys are tuned in and watching the show.
3: That's it, guys. I want to give a big shout out to Rhythm, our chat room host.
4: Yes.
3: She's in the building. We got a couple of people out. We got PA Education is in the building. We're going to give a couple of seconds before we start the show because, we want some more people to join in. So, guys, if you could share the page, share the love, guys. Once again, guys, it's an honor to have our brother here, KC, again. And you're going to lay it down, huh?
4: I'm going to do it. I'm going to try to do it.
3: But, the kids always thought he's too humble, man. You're too humble, man.
4: I love this stuff, man. I love DJing, and music is it's in my heart and my soul. And
3: well,
4: you already know. You're the same way.
3: Jason. We're going to get KC back in the clubhouse with us. You never played in the clubhouse with me, right? No, we only played at the Coney Island and my studio.
4: Yeah.
3: But we're going to get him out in the clubhouse. And I'm hoping that maybe we can start doing, during that session, Let's we can do a little man. Collaboration. You know Let's how go. We used to do back in the days.
4: That's it.
3: You take one set of decks, I take another set of decks, and we make.
4: That'd be dope.
3: We used to have a lot of fun doing that too, man.
4: Yes,
3: you know?
4: Sir. Yes, sir.
3: All right. So I'll tell us, is there anything that we should be looking forward to, especially with our Goody Music? Anything, any events coming up? I know you had one that was canceled recently.
4: Yeah,
3: right?
4: We had an event coming up but unfortunately it got canceled. It was going to be in Baltimore. It was going to be the start of something new. But don't sleep. DJ Serotic from Baltimore, he's working diligently and hard day in and day out to trying to secure a spot for us. So we're coming back. Baltimore, get ready. Goody Music is coming your way. Also, some stuff coming up in Florida next year. We got stuff in the works. Data the Goody Man, our CEO and head honcho of Goody Music, he is working with Big Rob DJ Body Style, and so they're trying to secure a spot for us in Florida. So
3: yeah, we had a lot of fun out of Florida.
4: Oh yeah, I'm sure.
3: I had the honor to go out there.
4: I'm sure.
3: And for you guys that don't know, we were supposed to have an extra guest. Data was supposed to be here with us today.
4: Oh man!
3: But he made a U-turn. So
4: yeah, he made a U-turn. He got

0: from 6 to 12, 6 p.m. to 12 a.m., and it's going to be in Montclair, New Jersey. So if you follow us on Facebook, check out, look out for the flyers. It's going to be an Eventbrite event. It's, unfortunately, this one is not free, so we have to pay for this, beautiful venue. So
1: there shouldn't be an issue with payment, man. You know what? People spend $15 on a pack of cigarettes. You know,
0: I think it's more now. But I thank God.
1: Probably,
0: I don't smoke.
1: Thank God. I know, but you know, I mean, $10, $15, $20, man, for an event, man. There shouldn't be any issues with that.
0: Yeah.
1: But since you mentioned your events, I got to mention mine because Rhythm is always telling me, Jay, you're not telling anybody about your events, guys. September 26th, me and Rhythm will be over at Pier 35. Downtown Manhattan. If you guys got a chance, come by, check it out. October 3rd, we'll be at the Clubhouse. Jason Rios, Mark, John Mavick. We have, I'm not going to give the name right now, but waiting for a surprise guest to confirm. And Rhythm, October 4th, the day after Riverbank ATM, all that music.
2: DJ Casey Production.
1: Did you guys hear something? You guys heard that? And October 10th, the Red Doors. October 24th, ATM again at Pier 35. And we're not sure about our Christmas event because something else came our way. So we normally do it in Marcus Garvey Park.
0: Oh, yeah.
1: But I think something kind of came up, and I think we're going to stick with that instead. But, yeah, guys, once again, we got KC Production in the building. We don't want to keep him in the mic too much. We actually want to get him back behind the decks. So, guys, take out your tape decks. Hit that record button. Oh, for a lot of you guys, I'm not going to mention your name.
0: No Shazamming.
1: Yeah,
0: no
1: Shazam. Pull out your Shazam.
0: Shazam free zone.
1: Oh, my God. Yo, Casey, you don't know how many times I'm in a club and I'm seeing a DJ. And I'm not going to lie. There's sometimes I hear a track. I'm like, yo, I never heard that before.
0: Yeah.
1: And sometimes I try to Shazam it, but there's no internet. So I record it.
0: Yeah.
1: I get a little bit of it, and then I try to get my own version of it, you know?
0: That's it.
1: But I'll be seeing people all night long like this. You know, looking for that Shazam all night long, you know. So are we ready to rock and roll or what?
0: I'm ready.
1: All right, guys. KC, thank you so much again, brother, for joining us, man.
0: Thank you for inviting me back. I love it.
1: Nah, man, you do your thing, man. You know, you hold it down. So any shout-outs before we go on?
0: Shout-out to my Goody family, man. You already know there's too many to name. I usually forget one or two, and then I hear it the next day, and I apologize for that. So all of my Goody DJs from the UK to the Florida sector to PA to North Carolina, New Jersey, PA. I said PA twice because there's a couple of PA DJs. But anyway, shout out to all of you guys. Much love and respect from me to you. And of course,
1: there's one person besides me. Forget about me. But there's somebody that you better give a shout out to.
0: Shout out to my lovely lady.
1: There you go.
0: World peace and mini donuts. You know you are.
1: All right. So, guys, sit back, relax as Casey gets behind the decks. And we'll be with you in a second.

0: All right, guys. Welcome to WACR 90.3 FM. I'm Jason Rios. And tonight, special guest, KC Production, right here. Sit back, relax, and enjoy.
1: Once upon a time, science opened up the door. We would feed the hungry feed till they couldn't eat

This brother had this station on fire for the last 2 hours. My brother Casey Production. This brother brought it. He brought it. He brought it. He brought it hard.

0: anybody want to call, please feel free to call in 212-650-6903. We are the Mix Lab every Tuesday, 6 to 8 p.m. with incredible DJs like tonight. Next week, we got DJ Warren Stanley. But tonight, we got KC Production of Goody Music. I want to thank you guys for tuning in. One love to the Goody family.
1: Yes.
0: As you guys can see, you guys were streamed. I didn't know if it was possible, but this brother made it possible. Had to.
1: Shout out to my Goody family.
0: There you go. Once again, anybody want to call in? 212-650-6903. Call in. Say what's up. Give our DJ his props.
1: Don't all call at once.
0: I got to admit, man, you play some fire tracks, man.
1: Thank you, man.
0: I don't think you're going to go home with that flash drive. Sorry, I mean, that's just something off the rules.
1: It's all right. My arm security is outside.
2: There you go. Once again,
0: thank you for calling. Who's speaking?
2: 650-6903.
0: Hold on one second, Sue.
2: Give our DJ his props.
0: We are getting feedback here. Hold on one second.
1: That's my love.
0: Okay, you know what? I lowered that. All right. Hey, Sue, how are you? Thank you for calling.
3: I'm good.
0: So what do you think? What do you think?
3: I love what you're doing.
0: What do you think about the DJ? Was he on fire tonight or what?
3: He was on fire, but he's always on fire.
1: Don't make me blush.
0: I had to turn away the fire department 3 times, you know that? They came to the front with the gear on, the fire extinguishers and everything. I told him, no, it's the DJ. He's hot. That's it. Just leave him alone. So.
3: That's it. Thanks for what you do.
0: Of course. Thank you for calling in.
1: I'll see you later, Mom.
0: Thank you for calling in. Bye-bye. Yeah, man, you played some fire tracks, man.
1: Thank you, bro.
0: Some stuff that I never heard of. I mean, I heard the tracks, but they were just different remixes, you know?
1: Yeah.
0: Really nice stuff, man.
1: You already know, man. I got your email.
0: Oh, snap. You hear that? I got to record it, man. That's it.
1: I got to record it too. So
0: I tried to call Data. He was on the road, but he didn't pick up. He said he was zoned. I saw the Texas. He said he was zoned in.
1: He's zoned in because he doesn't like to say he's locked in because then, you know, then we'll send out the locksmith for him.
0: Oh, that's what it is?
1: That's his inside joke, you know. He thinks I don't know, but I know.
0: Once again, guys, if anybody want to call, we got about 2 more minutes for the show to be over. I know, it goes so fast, man. But if anybody want to call in, 212-650-6903, call in, give KC Productions his props,
1: and
0: just call and say hello.
1: Let's get the AC working in here, too, because these lights, boy, woo, it's hot up in here.
0: Brother, you're in Hollywood now. But yeah, man, I even tried to call Seabrook. You know, I was telling your brother, what's going on, man? I don't see you online.
1: Skid Joints, my brother.
0: I actually tried to call him. I sent him a text, and I gave him and Dave the same thing. Just call him and say, yo, you know, I was going to have them on the air just like this, and just to say something, but nobody picks up, man.
1: It's all good.
0: They got me in a pain on my list.
1: It's all good. Look, the phone is ringing. Somebody.
0: All right, we got a call. All right. Thank you for calling. Who's speaking?
4: Yo, what is Goody? Jason,
0: what's going on, brother?
4: Yeah. I'm over here, driving over to George Washington Bridge.
0: Finally.
4: I'm going to give a crazy shout out to KC doing what he does. And Jason,
0: all right.
4: Love, you already know.
0: Yeah, his brother was threw down tonight. He threw down tonight.
4: He got busy, bro. He kept me zoned in. I appreciate that.
1: You know you were locked in. Don't lie.
4: No, zoned in. Never locked in. We don't want to be locked in. Never that.
1: You see? Angie, take the phone away from him.
0: Holy smokes.
4: I'm driving. Hey, yo, KC, send me that file.
1: Yeah, okay.
0: But I want to thank you guys for what you guys do over in Goody Music, man. You know, you're making it happen, man, you know?
1: Yeah, man. Thank you for, once again, inviting me back. Course, definitely, man. Love doing this.
0: Your family, you're in here, man.
1: I love sharing what I do. Listen, I'm available.